0: thank emergency service volunteers for Wear Orange Wednesday, Georgina Winter reports.
1: It's a national day to recognise and show appreciation for the work of state emergency service volunteers. The Orange Army support communities through storms, floods and other natural disasters. Over the past year alone, Queensland volunteers have sacrificed their own time to answer more than 14,000 requests for assistance. Wear Orange Wednesday is a chance to express gratitude towards those who help people in need. Georgina Winter reporting.
0: A report has found up to 140,000 new homes could be built in Sydney and Melbourne if rules on residential car parking were changed. The Grattan Institute study recommends dropping laws which force developers to include a minimum number of car spaces in new buildings. Fresh doubts have emerged over Victoria's energy transition, with the state's largest offshore wind farm unlikely to be completed before 2037. Developers of the Star of the South project say construction may not begin until 2030 and could take 7 years to finish. Shadow Minister for Energy David Davis says it's clear Victoria's legislated targets of 2 gigawatts of offshore wind power by 2032 will not be met.
2: That's clearly not achievable by 2032 if the project is not finished in time. And it's clear from what the auditor said that the wind targets set by Labor would not be met. That's what he said.
0: The government originally planned for its offshore wind farm to generate power by 2028. Overseas, evangelist Franklin Graham has taken the gospel to more than 15,000 people inside communist Belarus. Hundreds made public commitments to Christ at what's being described as the largest evangelical gathering in the nation's history. Reverend Graham was even granted a two-hour meeting with the country's hardline president, Alexander Lukashenko, who has been in power for 31 years. The president revealed that everyone prayed when he grew up in the atheist Soviet Union. Local Christians say only God could allow such an outreach to take place. Jordan has inaugurated its first Christian university at the site where Jesus was baptized. The baptism site, International Orthodox University, will open in September with a residential capacity for 40 students. It will welcome scholars, religious leaders, and young people. In sport, New Zealand-born Britt Nakora is a beneficiary of the NRL State of Origin eligibility changes, but he has full pride wearing the Maroons jumper. The 28-year-old Kiwi star moved to Queensland in primary school and says he's ready to represent his state.
3: I just want to prove it to them, prove that this means a lot, this game. I'm not just here to just take part, I'm here to put this jersey in a better place.
0: Origin begins next Wednesday. And in soccer, Arsenal are Premier League champions. The Gunners securing their first title in 22 years, after Manchester City drew with Bournemouth 1-1. That's the latest Vision National News. I'm Jaden James.
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0: back.
1: Yeah, God's got mine back there from Forrest Frank, and we would like to thank some people who have got our back here at Rema Central Coast and have made a donation to our half-yearly appeal. So who am I talking about? Well, everybody who's donated, but more recently, Donna of Gorican, Terry of Etalong Beach, Michelle of Niagara Park. Thank you so much to those three people. They made generous donations. They've got our back. If you've got our back as well and you are able to, we would love it if you could make a donation. As I think I've mentioned already, we're a little way, no, let's be honest, we're a long way behind where we should be at this time. We're about 14 and a bit percent funded. So we're 14% of where we should be. And given that the end of the month is coming up quick, that's really not a good place to be. So we're just asking all those quiet listeners out there, the ones that really value Rema, that Rema's been a blessing to, that they've just been able to listen to some program which has perhaps made a difference in their marriage, in their relationship, or perhaps they just had a quiet word of God which they just needed to hear at the right time through Rema 94.9. We're asking those people, if they haven't made a donation before, we would love you to do so. We really would. The amount, between you and God, it's nothing to do with us. We'll leave that entirely to you. Have a word with God about, well, have a word with God about whether you should donate. And if God says, yes, I think that's a good idea, discuss with him the amount. Sort it out between yourselves. And then, of course, follow three. Give us a ring on 4367-4042. Kim is in the office now. She wasn't before 10, but she only starts at 10. So that's fair enough, isn't it? Or you can go to our website at rema.cc. But yeah, we are a long, long way behind where we should be. So it's a little bit concerning. If you've got our back, we would love that. Now then, should we get back to the music? Well, I think we should. It's Rebecca St. James with Dawn.

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Just gone 20 to 20 past 10 on this Wednesday morning. That was Mal Minnick with a reminder there that God ain't done. Thank God that that is the case. Now, this week is National Road Safety Week. And it's a reminder that last year there were over 340 fatalities here on the roads just in New South Wales. So what are the rules that we're all breaking when we're on the road? Well, the standout pattern is speeding, distraction, and fatigue. They dominate unsafe behaviour on Australian roads, particularly here in New South Wales. So let's break that down a little bit. This information comes from the Australian Road Safety Foundation. It's a 2025 research that they have conducted. So speeding is the number one broken road rule. 41% of New South Wales drivers admitted in that survey that they exceed the speed limit. And worse, many drivers said that they would rather give up social media for a year than stop speeding. Just shows how normalised speeding has become. They'd rather give up social media for a year than stop speeding. Really? Okay. Driving while fatigue. Yeah, fatigue is a major, often underestimated risk, I think. But 31% of drivers admit to driving tired. And fatigue impairs reaction time in a similar way to alcohol. We all know that alcohol and driving don't mix. We haven't got quite that same message in our psyche when it comes to being tired and driving. There's another big one. Mobile phone using. Yeah, 68% of drivers in New South Wales, they say they experience distraction behind the wheel, and 21% admit they would rather give up coffee for a year than stop using their phones while driving. That's 21%. Like, that's sort of about one in five drivers that you meet on the road. Yeah, they're quite open about it. They would rather give up coffee for a year than stop using their phone. That's dangerous. It's just plain dangerous, isn't it? And then there are the general road violations. 53% of New South Wales drivers, they openly admit to breaking road rules. And the common rules that they admit to breaking are roundabout use, sort of going when it's not really their turn, merging, not giving way to the person in front, and doing U-turns when they shouldn't be doing U-turns, using high beam lights when there's oncoming traffic. So, yeah, as I said, 340 road fatalities last year. And most of those, this survey says, and the experts say, that most road trauma is preventable. It's directly linked to those behaviours. Just be aware of that when you're on the road. It is National Road Safety Week, so it's not just about driving safely this week or today. It's about changing our habits. And look, I'm as to blame as everybody else, but we need to change our habits, make the roads safer for ourselves, for your families, for your kids, for everybody. On with the music. It's True Vibe with You Are The Way.

0: Words of life and love from the Father to you, his child.
1: The Lord your God is with you, the mighty warrior who saves. He will take great delight in you. In his love, he will no longer rebuke you, but will rejoice over you with singing. Zephaniah 3:17.
0: Rhema.cc, speaking words of love to you.
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0: I love the game of football. Back in the 1960s, the Green Bay Packers were unbelievable. Hello, I'm Chuck Swindoll. Recently, I tried to remember the starting lineup of either their offensive team or defense. I could only remember three or four on each team, and back then I thought I would never forget them. How long does it take for people to forget even the greatest achievements? It's true of athletes, movie stars, or scientists, or for that matter, Nobel Prize winners. Some have left their marks, and yet their names are forgotten. God, however, remembers the known and the unknown. It doesn't matter if we're written in the record book, the history book, or only the phone book. None of that matters to God. He has written us on His heart.
1: Author and teacher Chuck Swindoll. To learn more about the Ministry of Insight for Living Australia, just head to our website, ifl.org.au.
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5: Now here's a heartwarming, encouraging story about never, ever give up. Never think to yourself, oh, I'm too old to do that. Or, yeah, I lost my chance of doing that. It was a lifelong dream, but look, it's too late now. This is a story of Dawn Kraft, who's a lifelong learner. She's a grandmum of three, and she's just fulfilled her childhood dream of becoming a doctor at the age of 72 years old. She graduated just before her 73rd birthday. And her dream of medical school, it began really early in life, but then life got in the way. There were family responsibilities, divorce, remarriage, four children to raise. She kept putting it off. It wasn't the right time. I mean, she built a meaningful career as a nurse, but the desire to become a doctor, it never fully disappeared. And then everything changed when her husband, Carl, he nearly died from a brain hemorrhage. And so while reviewing their bucket list together, Dawn told him that she still wanted to go to medical school. And that moment, well, that was the final push she needed, reviewing that bucket list with her husband. She said to herself, it's now or never. And look, I may not make it, and I am getting on in years, but if I don't try, I'll never know. So she reused all her retirement savings to enroll at a medical school. Well, she lived in normal student dorms. She studied alongside classmates who were decades younger than her, of course. She joined them for movie nights, yoga on the beach. She really threw herself into student life at that more mature age. It wasn't easy for her. She did fail some exams along the way, but with support from her husband, support from her classmates and her tutors, she kept going. And yeah, she graduated the oldest ever medical graduate from a university in Michigan, and she is now a qualified doctor. She'll begin her residency very soon at Trinity Health Medical Center in Muskegon, Michigan. Why did she do all this? This is her quote. I want to do this because I really enjoy this. I feel alive when I work in the medical field. So it's a story of perseverance, purpose, and the belief it's never too late to chase a dream. Maybe that's God's message for you today. But yeah, a really encouraging story. We like encouraging stories here on 94.9, antidote to all the other stuff we hear on the news. Let's listen now to Matthew Parker with Ebb and flow.

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1: I shared one of these sound bites recently and someone complained, and it was venomous. It was personal, it was mean, and to be honest, it rattled me. But then I had someone thank me for the exact same story, and it was encouraging, and it was very nice to hear. Here's the thing though, if I build my identity on the negative, I might feel crushed, and if I build it on the positive, I might get an inflated view of myself. And because people are fallible, their opinions will sway both ways, and that's why I can't let my worth rise and fall with every comment or reaction. I need to anchor my worth in something bigger, and for me, that's God's opinion of me. I don't know what it is for you, but make sure it's something more solid than what people think of you. When your identity is built on something unshakable, you really can live life to the full.
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0: Yeah, United with Not Today, 10 to 11 on this Wednesday morning. A few more thank yous for those generous people who made donations to our half-yearly appeal. Who am I talking about? I'm talking about Steve from Etalong Beach. Thank you so much, Steve. I'm talking about David of Arimba. Again, thank you so much. Really generous donation there from David. And Christine of Terrigal, who made a donation this morning. And I just want to share with one comment that Christine made. She was saying, being told on Breakfast Radio, so that would have been Mick Wright this morning, being told on Breakfast Radio that if we each contributed $5, you would reach your target was a great idea. It seems too small to send, but nearly every one of us could find $5 to send. So I think you should keep suggesting this. It's a great strategy. Bless you, Rima. Yes, it's true, Christine, you're absolutely right, that if every one of our listeners, every one of the listeners that we know tune in regularly, if they all donated $5, then we would be there in a flash. We would be there overnight. We would have achieved that $120,000 and it wouldn't have hurt much. Wouldn't have hurt much. As Christine said, most people can afford to find $5. So look, that's who we're appealing to this morning. We're appealing to those people who have never given before, or perhaps they just think that, oh, look, what difference is $5 going to make? Well, Christine's just said, if everybody contributed $5, we would achieve our target immediately. So if Rima, if it's ever lifted your spirit, if it's ever encouraged your faith, if it's ever reminded you that God is really close, help us to continue, please. We're behind our target. We trust God, of course we do. And we trust his people. That's you. We trust his people. There's no pressure. There's no guilt. There's just an invitation to make a donation. And if you feel led, your gift today will make a real difference. And it doesn't matter if it's just that $5, like Christine from Terrigal said. If we all did that, would be home and dry. So please, please, please consider it. 4367-4042 or at our website at rima.cc or more traditional ways. You could come in and donate. We are at 16 Dyer Crescent in West Gosford. During office hours. And I get here too early or too late. There'll be people in the studios, but the offices won't be open. So 10 till 2 if you're coming in. Or look, you could actually post it to us, couldn't you? If you prefer checks and things like that, 16 Dyer Crescent, West Gosford, that's where we are. Okay, let's get back to Jet Trouble with a reminder that whenever we're struggling, we should pray. Yeah, Jet Trouble, let us pray.
1: I've been thinking about this.

0: Mercy Me with Bless Me. It's 11 o'clock. Well, it's just gone 11 o'clock, to be honest with you. Anyway, news time.
1: Rima Central Coast News.
2: In this bulletin, Labor defending its tax changes and concerns over shortage of hotels for the Brisbane Olympic Games. With the details, I'm Jaden James. The federal government insists about 90% of small businesses will have their capital gains tax discount reserved. Labor argues the changes will help level the playing field for first home buyers entering the market, while the opposition claims the tax overhaul will penalise startups. Cabinet Minister Sam Ray has told Channel 9 the government isn't overlooking investors.
3: But there's $3.8 billion of additional investment for new businesses through this budget. So we'll continue to support new businesses to get set up in our economy, to employ people, create jobs. But we do need to get those tax settings right.
2: 40 young business leaders have united to lobby the Albanese government to rethink its tax reforms. The Property Council of Australia is calling for local government to fast-track development planning ahead of the 2032 Games. There are serious concerns that Brisbane is 11,000 hotel beds short to cope with Olympic and Paralympic demand. Executive Director Jess Kerr says council investment would pay off in the long run.
4: We know we've got the demand pipeline there. We've got to convert them into beds. And so how can local governments also help with some upfront infrastructure cost deferrals, which means once the hotel's open and operational, that actually comes back into the council's coffers.
2: News Corp says a new hotel will need to be built every month for the next 6 years to meet demand. A Perth man is facing more than 200 fraud charges relating to NDIS payments. Detectives say the man was a carer for the victim who lives with an intellectual disability. It's alleged he funneled NDIS payments into a bank account, making personal purchases of more than $54,000. The World Health Organization is warning there's significant uncertainty about the spread of an Ebola outbreak in the Democratic Republic of the Congo. 136 people have died in the outbreak so far. Epidemiologist Dr. Paul Griffin says it's highly unlikely that it would lead to the next global pandemic.
5: The risk of this being across other borders other than locally is extremely low. It's actually something that's quite hard to transmit. It's not like a respiratory virus.
2: WHO officials are working with local authorities in Congo to deliver more testing kits. Swedish police have stopped a Christian Bible ministry from handing out Bibles near a school on a traditionally strongly Christian island. Conservative news media outlets accuse the government of double standards after Muslim groups were allowed to hand out free copies of the Quran without any police intervention. They questioned whether open Christianity is being banned in Sweden. A Christian media organisation in Germany has released a simplified Bible designed for people living with dementia. It offers biblical stories in plain language alongside colourful illustrations to evoke long-held memories of faith in its readers. The book draws primarily from the Gospel of Luke, chosen for its well-known parables, and includes the Lord's Prayer and Psalm 23. The developers aim to bring faith, hope, and confidence to those with dementia. In the AFL, Zach Merritt is asking Essendon fans to continue to be patient. The former captain telling Fox Footy, he and Brad Scott are confident in the direction of the club.
6: Brad and I talk most days, so we're in lockstep in that respect. I think all I can gauge off is the consistency and alignment from top down as it has been. The decisions have been made the last sort of three off-seasons that have been very clear and obvious to see. So
2: Essendon faces fellow cellar dwellers Richmond, West Coast and Carlton over the next 3 weeks. And in rugby, good news for Reds fans, with reports emerging the off-contract Tom Lynagh is set to sign a new deal with Queensland ahead of the 2027 World Cup. That's the latest Vision National News. I'm Jaden James.
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9: Hey, God, it's me.

Do It Again from Kirk Franklin, coming up to 10 past 11 on this lovely Wednesday morning. Now, back to our thank yous. Thank you to Daryl of Terrigal, who rang up this morning and made a donation. Thank you so much, Daryl. Very much appreciated. And we were talking just before the news about how small donations really do make a difference. They really do. I think it was Christina who reminded us this. She made a donation following a prompt from Mick on The Breakfast Show, reminding people that just if everybody who's listening now just donated $5, yeah, that would make a huge impact. It really would. And a lot of people, I think, probably hesitate to give because they think that the gift isn't going to be big enough to make a difference. But the truth is, as we said, in this ministry, as so many ministries, it's built on hundreds of small, faithful steps from people just like you. A first-time gift, even something like the cost of a cup of coffee. How much is that? Around about $5, isn't it? That helps keep worship, it helps keep encouragement, helps keep truth on the air, helps keep God on the airways. And that's really important for all the families across the Central Coast. So small beginnings have always been God's speciality, I think, don't you? Yeah. So your, in inverted commas, small gift, it can be the start of something much bigger. So don't let the amount put you off. Don't think, oh, look, $5. No, it's not going to make any difference. It really will. It really will. So if you're not one of our regular donors at appeal time, we would love you to join. People like Daryl, who made that donation, people like Christina that we talked about earlier, prayerfully consider it with God. Yeah. If you're in two minds, speak to God. And if he says, no, I've got somewhere else for your money to go, or no, I understand you can't afford it at the moment. If that's the case, that's fine. Absolutely 100% fine. But if God is laying on your heart that, yeah, I think you should do this, if there's a little nudge there from God, then, yeah, please do follow through on it by giving us a ring on 4367-4042. Kim is in the office, ready and willing to take your phone call any time of the day, well, between 10 and 2. That doesn't make sense. That's a bit Irish, isn't it? Any time of the day between 10 and 2. Or you can go to our website, rema.cc. Or as I was saying earlier, you can actually post it to us. 16 Dyer Crescent, West Gosford, or come and see us between 10 and 2. We'd love to see you. You can have a coffee and one of our office biscuits, although, yeah, least said about them, the better, I think. Let's just leave it at that. But, yeah, it is important. Sometimes, you know, we make light of it, but it's hugely, hugely important that God's message is there on the Central Coast in opposition to so much of the negativity that abounds. That, you know, other stations, they play music, you know, they've got current affairs. What they don't have is hope. What they don't have is the word of Jesus touching people's hearts. That's where we come in. And we really need your donations to enable us to do that. So please, 4367-4042. Let's listen now to Paul Coleman Trio with the sun, the stars, and the moon.

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5: 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It's just gone 20 past 11 this morning, so it's time to sort of clear the desk and make way for the Focus on the Family team. Just having a sneaky peek at what they'll be talking about this morning. The title of the program is Revitalize Your Marriage Now. I'll just read you the little promo that they've sent us. Using his trademark humor, Dan Seaborn, he challenges couples to assess the friendship level of their marriage and encourages them to go deeper. He explains how to overcome petty arguments by not trying to fix your spouse. He also touches on the value of taking good care of our bodies and cultivating emotional oneness by treasuring our spouse's extended family. So, always good practical advice, Focus on the Family, 11:30 here on 94.9. Thank you for your company this morning. I've got a final thank you. Where's it gone? Yeah. Final thank you to Casey from Chitaway Point, who made a generous donation this morning. Thank you so much, Casey. Very much appreciated. And as we've been saying throughout the morning, if you'd like to contribute to our half-yearly appeal, then it's easy. 4367 4042, like Casey did. Or hop onto our website at rema.cc. Come in and see us at 16 Dyer Crescent during working hours. Send us a check at 16 Dyer Crescent, West Gosford. Lots of ways. Okay, don't forget to stay tuned for Focus on the Family, but we've got a little bit of music before then and now. And here's Jilly Flaxman. Jilly Flaxman, yes, couldn't read my own writing. Jilly Flaxman with Hallowed Ground.

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2: Hi, it's Rick Broom again with an update on our mid-year appeal. 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That's not great, as it means we still need to see over $100,000 come in before the end of the month. While I'm concerned about that, I'm more concerned that only 47 people have given to the appeal. When you think that we have tens of thousands of listeners, it's really a little sad that so far so few have given. Now I know that many of you are willing to give, but just not able to. 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I need to emphasize that this appeal is not about funding new equipment or content development. 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Click over to rhema.cc or call 4367 4042. 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
6: Today on Focus on the Family with Jim Daly, marriage coach and author Dan Seaborn is going to help you have a happier marriage by making a few simple adjustments in how you view your spouse.
7: I tell Jane all the time now, I like how you do that. It's not the way I do it, but I like that. God made you that way. I need to celebrate that because it's good. It makes me more well-rounded when I think about it from that angle.
6: Thanks for joining us today. I'm John Fuller.
8: Dan Seaborn has been on our show a few times in the past, and I really appreciate his speaking style because he is very humble. He'll be the first person to say he's had problems in his marriage, which makes his teachings even more powerful because they've worked in his own life. Dan is the founder and president of Winning at Home, which offers counseling and other services to help strengthen family relationships. He and his wife, Jane, have been married for over 40 years, and they have 4 adult children and 8 grandchildren. Let me set up the visuals of the presentation. Dan has a candle on the stage, which represents a marriage. The taller the candle, the healthier the marriage. And he refers to the idea of being impatient with your spouse as having a short wick.
6: Mm-hmm.
8: I'm kind of guilty of that.
6: Well, we should also mention that Dan's wife, Jane, is in the audience. He makes allusion to her presence there a couple of times. And so here's Dan Seaborn at New Tribe Church in Mount Juliet, Tennessee, on today's Focus on the Family with Jim Daly.
7: I did a little something that I told you I'm pretty transparent. I'm not standing up here like I got it all figured out. I'm trying to grow in marriage. I'm about to expose myself to you in something. That didn't sound good. I'm about to share something with you. I won't be doing that. But I'm going to share some stuff with you where the Lord's been really working on me 40 years in. But I did a little list the other day of things that Jane and I argued about. Short wick. Y'all ever have short wicks with each other? So I decided I'm just going to keep a list for the course of the month. I'm going to keep a list of the things that we disagreed about. I did this several years ago, and I'm going to talk about why I don't need to do this now because the Lord has done something in our marriage that's been quite shocking to help us keep fresh oxygen in it. Our marriage today is the best it's ever been. I'm not just saying that. We get along like we never have gotten along, and part of it's because the Lord just worked on me in an area I'm going to share with you in just a moment. But previous to that, we just disagree a lot. And some of you in here, I know somebody on the way here tonight, you had something happen. fact, you got out of the car like, I don't even want to do this. That charcuterie board better be good or this is a joke. I know how it works. The enemy hates you being here tonight. Like the message you're hearing, he hates it. So I know what it's like to have those disagreements, and I kept a list of the things we disagreed about because I want to show you how foolish it is, this short wick stuff we have with each other. I'm just going to share it with you. Here it is. I kept a list. So Jane and I would disagree. I would go into my office here, and I'd just write it down. I just kept a list. There it is. There's my list for the month. You tell me which of these things are important enough to really argue about. You listen. It's embarrassing, but I'm going to read you my list. First thing we argued about during that month was the way the neighbor's dog kept coming over and using the bathroom in our yard. We got an argument over it. I wanted to get the BB gun out and sting that dog. Jane said, you can't do that. I'm like, watch me. We got an argument over it. I'd see the dog coming. I'd be going to get the BB gun. She'd be trying to run and get it away from me. We got into an argument over something to do with them kids. I mean, anybody here with kids, you relate? Yeah, you don't do it the same way. We got into an argument about the way she was using her Simply White toothpaste. I could tell she's doing it all wrong, and I'm trying to tell her, and we're in the bathroom fighting over Simply White toothpaste. Stupid. We got into an argument about the way I was taking the recycling trash out. She saw me take a piece of regular trash and put it in the recycling stuff, and it should be in regular. I come back in. She's like, I was watching. You watching me put out the trash? Well, I saw you put that one thing in there. You know that's going to cause a problem. I said, babe, let me tell you something. When they get to the landfill, those guys are laughing their heads off going, and they paid for this. They throw it all in the same place. They throw it all in the same stinking pile. We got into an argument. We were walking, and one of us accidentally missed the step. And we blamed each other for missing the step and got in an argument walking. Dumb. Something to do with the kids. We got into an argument about one of those big orange construction barrels on the highway. Driving down the road, either I tipped it a little bit, hit it a little bit or something. And we got in an argument about it. I mean, it's crazy. So far, is there anything in here really worth arguing about? No. But this is called marriage. And the whole time, the wick gets shorter and shorter and shorter. We got into an argument. She was trying to put them fake nails on, and she broke one of them. And then you got to go back and buy a whole new set. And the way she broke that nail, I still to this day, she just wasn't putting it on the right way. And I could see what she needed to do. Got into an argument about it. And then that orange construction barrel, we went back by it, and we argued about it again. And I look back at this list, and I go, this is so silly. How much of our time and how much of your time have you spent short-wicking, very impatient, not playing the long game, I got a tea light for you, and if you cross that line one more time. So probably 2.5 years ago. We're in the middle of one of those. We're not doing well. She's crying a little bit in this argument. And she said, I was just hoping I could finish my life with you peaceful. And I said, what do you mean? We're peaceful. And she said, I'm not. I travel the country and preach on marriage, okay? This is what I do for a living. I have a ministry called Winning at Home, okay? I didn't say anything to her at the time. She said that, and I looked at her countenance. I looked at her face. I looked at her whole body. It was just like defeated. And she just said, I'm not peaceful with you, and I'll never make you happy. She felt unappreciated. She wasn't saying these things. I could just see it. Guys, you can read your wife. If you look at her and she looks like this, that's a downcast soul. So I go. And I'm on a plane flying somewhere to speak on marriage. And I'm haunted by this thought that my wife is home going, wow, I just wish we could be peaceful. And I pictured my funeral, and I pictured people coming up to Jane and saying to her, "Your husband, it was, oh, we loved it so much when he came to our church, and he was such a good speaker, and oh, I love him. He was just such a nice man," and saying all this stuff to her, and her in her spirit, I know her, she's a sweetheart. She's gonna go, "Thank you, bless you." And I didn't want her inside to be going, "I wish he could have been that way with me." I didn't want that. Now, I'm not a horrible husband, I think she would say that, but I just didn't like that she was not peaceful. And I think it's because month after month after month after month, we had these lists, and they started over every month, and we'd make another list. And it's just tiring, and it blows at that candle. And so I said, "Lord, I'm not dying like that. I want you to change me. I want you to make me a man that she loves to be around and says, you're blowing fresh oxygen onto the flame of our marriage. So, Lord, show me what I got to do." So we go to Florida. We go there 2 weeks, the beginning of every year. We go to Florida and just hang out at the beach. And the Lord began to work in my heart on this trip. And tonight I'm going to show you the things he showed me. They're not all encompassing, but doggone it, they've made a huge difference in our marriage, and I'm going to show them to you. I got to go over here and grab these chairs to show you the first one. So when I was walking the beach in the Florida, the Lord laid a little idea on my heart that I believe he shared with me he wanted me to try in my house. So I was like, "Okay, Lord, I will do that." So the Lord laid this idea on my heart. Next time you disagree, Dan, it's going to start with you. This is really big for me. It may seem, you may look at this and go, "Oh, that's so simple." Let me just tell you, it wasn't easy for me. I listen to Jane. I do. I listen to her. But I don't really listen to her heart. I listen to her when she's over there and we're going back and forth. I listen to her. But I don't really listen why she feels the way she does way down deep. So the Lord laid on my heart, when you and Jane are disagreeing next time, I want you to go, and I physically started doing this in our house. I want you to go, and I want you to get another chair, and I want you to sit it between you, and I want you to say to Jane that I laid on your heart to start inviting me to sit between you when you talk about things that you disagree about. Simple. So I got a chair. First time it started happening, I said, "Babe, the Lord laid an idea on my heart because I don't want you to finish life thinking it isn't peaceful with me. So the Lord gave me an idea that I'm going to try just for me. I said, I'm going to sit a chair here and we're going to pretend Jesus sitting between us and we're going to talk." I want to just tell y'all right up front, if you imagine Jesus sitting here, you lose the cop attitude. You don't sit there, you don't do that. You don't raise your voice. You don't go, "I'll tell you." If Jesus is sitting here, you totally change your demeanor. You smile a lot. "Hi, Jesus." "Yeah, sweetheart, what was it you were saying? I've been looking so forward to hearing it." Love you. Changes your whole spirit. Some in here who use some profanity, not if Jesus is sitting there. You won't, because some of you are good at it. You say, "How would you know?" You're human beings, and I know what some of you grew up with, and you're carrying on those traits pretty good. So I would sit here, and here's what the Lord really worked on me with, Dan. The next time you're arguing about something, tell her to explain why she feels the way she does about that. And don't sit there, usually when that's happened, and don't sit there and think about your response, about why you disagree, etc. Just lay down, all of you. Just lay all you down. Just hush, and stop thinking about your opinion. Just listen and ask her why she feels that way. Ask her where it comes from. What makes her think that way? Just let her talk and then tell her you heard her. Sounds so easy. It's not, because you're wanting to make your point, see? Like on the way here, somebody had a little issue, and it wasn't that one of you is just sharing, the other going, "That's so good." No, you were going the whole time, "Well, I'll tell you what I think." But when Jesus is here, I remember the first couple times I did it. Jane remembers it too. In fact, it got to a place she'd say, "Go get the chair." And we'd sit it between us. We didn't yell, didn't even raise our voices. And I said to her, well, babe, I want you to tell me, let's just pick an issue. Yeah, let's start. Why do you feel that way about that? Because I don't agree with you. We're not on the same page. Why do you feel the way you do? Like down, you are free to share anything you want to share. I want to hear it. And I really listened. And when you lay down all your junk and all your thinking and you just listen, after you listen, you go, well, that's pretty good. Well, and many times it would be because of some way she grew up and felt. 42 years into marriage, she still has feelings from her childhood. And I took time to listen. And let me just tell y'all what happened in our house. It's just my house. But I'm challenging you tonight, for those of you who have the little, I'm asking you, go get a chair. It's going to feel so silly. You're going to be, one of you is going to look at the other and go, are we really going to do what that preacher suggested? Are you really going to get a chair? I'm telling you, try it. And let me just go ahead and make this point. For those of us who say we're followers of Christ, do you remember in John when Jesus said, I will leave my Holy Spirit? So he is in the room anyway. He's already there. You're just acknowledging it. He is there. You're just acknowledging it. So you aren't really doing anything new. You're just making it new for you. He's been there all along. He knows how you talk. He knows how you walk. He knows how you act. You're not pulling one over on him. 9 times out of 10, as we begin to do this, am I exaggerating, baby? You know, I mean, it just changed us. Can you remember last, I'm just asking you, she's not ready for this question. I don't do this a lot, but do you remember the last time we argued? Can you tell me when it was? I can't remember it. This system and doing this and activating the Holy Spirit in the moments where we're disagreeing, it's just changed our marriage. And the reason was because she starts talking to me and I'm listening to her and she finishes and I go, babe, your thinking's really good on that. I mean, that's not the way I think, but I kind of like what you're saying. Let's do it the way you're thinking. Crazy. Never would have thought at my age I could switch that. But it did. And it's much better. And the Lord gave me this little idea. And I'm going to ask you tonight to consider it. Consider pulling that chair in, or however that fits in your home. Grab a stool, grab something, just sit it down and go, this is Jesus. Your demeanor will change. And my goal was, I want peace with you, girl. And I want you to finish life with me going, you are one peaceful sucker. You brought peace to our home. Example number one. Second thing the Lord laid on my heart, I was walking the beach one day and I did not physically see two cones. I did not physically see two cones. But the Lord laid on my heart and I saw walking on the beach in my mind, these two cones were right on. I was on the sand. I'm walking the beach. I walk in about 8 miles on the beach. I do that every day. And I'm walking the beach and I just saw these two cones out of nowhere. Jane is back somewhere. She loves to read a book. She's sitting reading a book and I'm walking by myself. And these two cones are sitting around like, Lord, what is this? And I felt like the Lord laid this thought on my heart, and it's for you. It was for me, but I'm just sharing it with you tonight. You're learning from my mistakes in this session. I did not treat my wife with great peace, and I wanted to finish my life with her. We're in the last third of our life, and I want to finish really peaceful with her. And I asked the Lord, show me how, and I'll do it. I want our candle to burn well to the end. And I saw these two cones, and I said, Lord, what is that? And the Lord laid on my heart. There's no turtle doves, nothing, nothing hit me in the head, but it's just this idea came to me. The Lord laid on my heart, Dan, this is Jane, and this is how I made her. This is how I established her. And you've spent a lot of your life trying to change or rearrange the way Jane, if you just do this. Jane, no, that's not good enough either. Try this. You know, if you would just act this way, if you'd just say this to me, if you could just... Dan, you've spent a lot of your life moving her cones. Get your hand off her cones. I just felt like the Lord said, get your hands off her cones. Let me work on her. You pray. You trust me. How many of you in this room, come on, even today, tried to readjust your spouse and go, if you just, and the Lord's like, Dan, I made her the way I made her on purpose for you. It's to get you deeper in me, to help you see things about yourself and me that you don't understand. And if you need to align her so that she's exactly like you won't learn some things I want to teach you. So let me work on her, and you love her the way I made her and for who she is. Somebody here today was adjusting one on the way here. And when you do this all day long, you ready? When you do this with your spouse all day long, let me tell you what they feel: inadequate, invalidated. I'm not good enough. I bet you wish you had married somebody else. I'll never make you happy. And that's not what you want them to feel, but it's what you create by constantly trying to change them. You say, well, Dan, they need to change. Let the Lord work on them and you pray. Radical idea. Let the Lord work on them and you pray. Since we've been doing this, I would say really common for Jane to look at me and say to me, now that I don't try to adjust her all day long, really common for her to say, babe, is there anything I could work on and do better? What the world? It's because she's more at peace. When you're at peace, listen to me, when you're healthy, you can work on things. There's some of you in this room tonight, I'm telling you, it's normal. Some of you are so unhealthy because you're struggling with your own identity, because you're trying to find your identity in your spouse, etc. You can't. Your identity is in the Lord. He is your creator. Your spouse is not. When you find your full identity there, then you put this in your proper place. Let me tell you something about marriage. In our culture, in our world, we've almost elevated marriage, I think, too high. Let me tell you what I mean by that. The ultimate goal of this life is not to be married. That doesn't mean you made it in life. If it does, then our Savior missed it. So keep your Savior first. Put marriage in its proper place. And then do it to the best of your ability, because your candle has a purpose. Three chairs, two cones, and the third little idea the Lord laid on my heart was so good for me. I grew up in a home of yellers. Whoever yelled the loudest got the most attention. And Jane and I getting into a disagreement, it would get loud. And the Lord laid on my heart. I was reading scripture one day, and I got to thinking, there is no place in scripture. No place in scripture I could find. I begin to search the word, trying to find it. There is no place in scripture where someone said something or did something to Jesus that got him to react where he was out of control. No one ever pushed his buttons. He pushed his own buttons. In fact, if you remember standing before the Roman emperor, the Roman emperor, do you know who I am? And Christ's response is, only who my Father allows you to be. So, I mean, that's a good one right there. And I look and I go, wow. This guy never lost his cool. Nobody ever knew how to push his buttons. And the Lord laid on my heart, you don't have control of your buttons. When Jane says this, you just react. Why don't you get control of yourself? And I began to do what I call the third idea the Lord laid on my heart. Three chairs, two cones, half tone is what I call it. The Lord began to lay on my heart. The next time you're really frustrated or upset, instead of raising your voice, lower it to half your normal volume. So if you're upset, babe, I just need to share, I'm really upset. Like, say it really soft. So I did. Jane and I were talking about something as we were working through all this stuff, trying to grow as people, and I just said to her, honey, this is really upsetting me. She's like, what do you mean? I'm like, I'm just everything, ooh, I'm just really upset. Well, you don't act like it. Oh, if you could see me inside, I'm so upset. And then I felt like the Lord said, and if it gets worse, if you keep boiling in there, whisper. So I'd be like, now I'm really bothered. I'm going to go out and get in the car and take a little drive. I'll see you in a little bit. Soft voice. Because Jesus always had control of his volume. And he's my example. And I want to learn from that. And I've been doing that. If I'm really upset, doesn't happen very often, I'll be like, I'm going to step outside a minute, love you. You know, just get away a little bit. Because it calms you down. If you calm yourself down, and let me tell you what it is, self-control. Against self-control, there is no law. If you have control of yourself, like some of you in here, your spouse knows how to activate your button. And I want you to go, no, I'm not doing that anymore. And be careful. You who know how to activate, Try to lose that. Soften that.
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8: Yeah, this is great stuff. 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
2: In this bulletin, a major diphtheria outbreak in Australia and unions pushing for a 6% wage increase. With the details, I'm Jaden James. Australia is currently experiencing the worst outbreak of diphtheria since records began. The resurgence of the disease began in the Northern Territory, but has since spread to South Australia, WA and Queensland. There have been more than 220 cases in total reported this year, and one suspected death. Federal Health Minister Mark Butler says this is a significant outbreak.
3: This, by a very big distance, is the biggest outbreak of diphtheria we've ever seen. It's about 30 times the average number of diphtheria cases that we've seen over the last 5 years or so. So it's a very, very concerning outbreak.
2: Diphtheria is spread through close contact via airborne respiratory droplets, skin-to-skin contact, and sharing personal items such as towels or eating utensils. High-ranking police from Australia, the US, Mexico, Colombia, and dozens of Pacific Islands are meeting in Fiji. They will discuss how to combat drug cartels which are transporting illicit substances across the Pacific. The first hearing of the Fair Work Commission's annual wage review starts today. Unions have lifted their minimum wage increase demand to 6% after the federal budget warned inflation will hit 5% by the middle of the year. ACTU President Sally McManus says they'll be fighting for 3 million Australians.
4: We've got to make sure that people on minimum and award wages actually get ahead of inflation. And the reason why is that already they're behind where they were in 2021, so around 4.5% behind in real terms.
2: Ms. McManus also says the Middle East war has put pressure on the cost of living. Planning is underway to roll out nurse-to-nurse ratios at more public hospitals across New South Wales. A minimum of one nurse to four patients will be introduced for morning and afternoon shifts in general medical, surgical and specialty wards. Health Minister Ryan Park says it's the next phase of the government's commitment to boost staffing levels and improve safety.
5: This will see hundreds more nurses over the next 9 to 12 months take positions up in our state's hospitals.
2: The state government introduced its safe staffing policy 2 years ago. Hugh Kitson is a non-Jewish documentary maker who's made films defending the legitimacy of Israel. He plans a submission to the Royal Commission into Anti-Semitism, pointing out Palestinians repeatedly rejected offers of their own state because they want to eradicate Israel. Mr. Kitson told Vision Radio pay and slay incentives are in a draft Palestinian constitution.
6: The incentive is there for people to murder Jews. Since Albanese spoke to Mahmoud Abbas, they've published a draft constitution, and that pay for slay, I read through it this morning, so nothing has changed. And the Albanese government need to actually de-recognise the state of Palestine.
2: He insisted Zionism is merely the right of Jewish people to live in their historic homeland. In the NRL, Blues players have expressed relief at Reece Walsh's shock omission from the Maroons team for Origin 1. Queensland selectors couldn't find a place in their 20-man squad for the incumbent test fullback. Speaking on Channel 9, Blues centre Kotone Staggs admitted the snub came as a surprise.
7: Yeah, it did actually. Obviously, I know what Reece can do, and he's a talented footy player. And you know, sad to see he's not in there, but also probably good too. He can do things that not many people can do in the game.
2: Origin begins next Wednesday. And Aussie tennis player Storm Hunter is through to the next round of the French Open qualifiers as she looks to make the main draw at Roland Garros for the first time since 2023. That's the latest Vision National News. I'm Jaden James.
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8: And we have been enjoying a beautiful sunny Wednesday, but it doesn't look like it's going to stay that way. At the moment here in Gosford, it is 18 degrees. We are heading to a top of just 19 degrees and tonight down to a low of 11 degrees. At the moment, Nora Head is 17 degrees and Mangrove Mountain 16 degrees. And the Bureau is saying mostly sunny. There is a slight chance of a shower this evening. The winds are south to southwesterly, 15 to 25 kilometres per hour, then tending to west to southwesterly in the evening. And looking ahead, not looking so good. Thursday, tomorrow, showers increasing, 20 degree top. Friday, showers are easing with a top still of 20 degrees. Saturday, Sunday, you got showers and shower or two for Sunday with a top of 21 degrees on Saturday and 22 degrees on Sunday. It is 7 minutes past 12 and you are on Rima 94.9. I'm Linda and this is Rima Midday. I'm with you every Wednesday just from 12 till 3. And Scott, so much to share with you today. Lots of great music as usual and I do so look forward to the afternoon with you. First of all, as you would know, or maybe not, you've just joined in, we are right in the middle of our mid-year appeal, Time to Thrive, and it so excites me when I come in and I've already got two people to announce that have given so far, and that is amazing. Thank you so much. So thank you so much to Kim of Jillaby and to Paula of Blue Bay. It does really excite me when I bring up this screen and There's more. That's fantastic. Keep them coming. And got lots more for you. And first up, we have Sofika with Everything, and that'll be Elevation Worship with I Know a Name. But first, just a word from a couple of our sponsors.
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Yeah, I love that song. What a great song to start the afternoon with. I Know a Name. That was Elevation Worship. And before that, the beautiful Sofika with Everything. It is 17 minutes past 12 already. And you are on Rima Central Coast. It is great.

Volunteer Week, where we are championing all volunteers, and there are a lot. More about that later. And today is WOW Day, and that is Wear Orange Wednesday, and that is where we champion all our New South Wales SES volunteers. What a great week, what a great month, what a great connection, because, you know, the majority of people involved with REMA are volunteers, just like myself. If you're interested to know more about volunteering, Volunteering Central Coast's Expo is happening right now. It did start at 10 o'clock, but it does go through till 1:30, so you haven't missed everything. There are stalls there, and it is next to the library at Erina Fair, so down what they call the hub, and it's right next to the library's entrance. Up until 1:30, REMA does have a stand there, of course, so make sure you go over there and say hello. Rick is there, our general manager, with his beautiful wife, Leanne, and I did hear that Frank is there as well, probably there till the end. So go over, say hello, and you know, maybe see what you can do for REMA. There are so many options for volunteering here on the coast. But, you know, have you ever thought volunteering doesn't need to be just a physical thing of time and skills and energy? Because, you know, I mean, we can't all do that, can we? But I was thinking, have you ever thought of your giving as volunteering? Instead of time and skill, you're volunteering your finances. Have you thought of that? I think that's a really good way of looking at things. And I just want to say thank you to those who have volunteered, in those little inverted commas, so far. Our tally is 19,010, which is not so crash hot considering we need to get to 120,000. But the other thing is, it's only 60 donors. That's amazing. 19,000 from just 60 donors. Thank you so much to those 60 donors. So won't you help? Donate today and help us and you and our coast community to thrive. Call 43674042. Kim is there to take your call. And easy enough, go to rema.cc. Big banner there. Off you go. Or on your phone, our REMA app, REMA.cc. Get in there. Let's thrive together. Let's go now to who we got. Toby Mac. An oldie but a goodie. Always a goodie from Toby Mac. What a legend. And it is Face of the Earth.

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4: 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Is Rhema needed on the coast? 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You guys give me hope every day and see past the negative thoughts in my mind all the time. 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Now imagine if we weren't here. 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And of course, you can call in, say hello. And next week, next Friday and Saturday, we have our open days where we'd love you to call in and have a look around, meet us all, meet the faces behind the voices and all those behind the scenes. And it's 16 Dyer Crescent, West Gosford. So let me think about that. Imagine if Rhema wasn't here.

0: This is The Big Question with Dr. Ellie Gonzalez, brought to you by Good News Unlimited, tackling the big questions in a simple and positive way.
1: And today's big question, was Jesus married?
2: In Dan Brown's 2003 novel, The Da Vinci Code, he claimed that Jesus was married to Mary Magdalene and that they had children together. Although it's only a novel, many people believe it's true, and it's actually not a new idea. It pops up every now and then, and it's an important question. You see, if Jesus was actually married and had children, it undermines the truth of everything meaningful that Christianity has to say. It means that what the Bible tells us about Jesus is false. And if that's the case, then how could you believe that he died to save the world from sin? It leads you to see Christianity as a giant hoax. So what's the truth? Did Jesus marry Mary Magdalene and have children who, with her, later went to France? Well, there's absolutely not one bit of historical evidence to support that idea. There's thousands of ancient texts about Jesus, yet not one of them mentions Jesus as ever being married, nor is there any archaeological evidence that supports the idea. So where does the idea come from? From time to time, there's an announcement of a new ancient manuscript, a so-called lost gospel that's just been discovered. And supposedly, if you read between the lines, you'll have some kind of evidence that Jesus was married. But have you noticed that the academics and historians ignore these supposed discoveries? Why? Firstly, because again, there's no actual evidence in them that supports the idea of Jesus being married or having kids. And secondly, they were written hundreds of years after the actual life of Jesus Christ. Why would you go hunting for dirt on Jesus in documents from many generations after his lifetime when you have the actual eyewitness reports easily available? And they say nothing about Jesus being married to Mary Magdalene or having children. The key issue is this. Was Jesus of Nazareth just a man or someone far greater? The people who actually knew him had no doubts. John, one of Jesus' first followers, wrote, "We are eyewitnesses. The very life of all ages, the life that has always existed, actually became visible in person to us mortal men." That's eyewitness evidence. It's evidence that, although fully human, the life of Jesus of Nazareth rose far above the lives of ordinary people in terms of who he was and what he did. He didn't have time to get married and have children because he came to save the world.
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2: And that is so true. I know many a time I've been in here in the studio and songs and messages have come up just as I've needed them. I'm sure you've experienced that as well. And just in that triple play there, what a great example of what Rima brings to the airways. We had from a time of dependence on God with Lauren Daigle and Hold On To Me, to a declaration of Christ's life-changing love with Jordan Falez, with Changed, and then a proclamation of his faithfulness and provision. And that was Mountains in the Sea with I Shall Not Want. And not just songs, right in the middle there was the big cue, and they always have some great answers to some really interesting questions. And I'm sure we all sort of wonder. And yeah, they give great answers there, always good. And of course, and in there's more, the practical help with words from our sponsors, just letting you know of some of our local businesses out there that share our ethos and are there for you. So Rima, you see, more than just songs. So imagine if Rima wasn't here. Won't you help us thrive? As I said, it's 4367 4042 and rima.cc or the Rima app, rima.cc. Come on, people, let's get in there and get to that target. And let me see some more names up here on the screen so I can read them out. I do get very excited with that. Anyway, let's go to, we're nearly to the top of the hour. What have we got coming up for you? Oh, look, with Jesus Christ, we have no fear. That's for a message out there for you all. You know, every song has a message, doesn't it? That's what I love about Christian music. They're either from their testimonies or they just give us a message from all different walks of life and different circumstances in life. And I'm sure someone out there needs this song. John Reddick with No Fear. And then let's just bless God with Passion 2024.

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1: And that was a beautiful, it was a group from Passion Conference 2024, bless God. And we are just heading up to the 1 o'clock news. So just to fill in a couple of seconds, actually. Did you know, are you somebody who is into comics? And do you like to have the chance to dress up and maybe do it with others of like mind? Well, did you know that Comic-Con is on this Saturday, the 23rd, and it's at the race course, and it's on 4 Racecourse Road, West Gosford. It's from 10:30 till 4:30. 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
0: We know how it is. 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
3: In this bulletin, the Coalition vowing to stop Labor's tax changes to capital gains and long-time landlords preparing to sell. With more, I'm Jaden James. The opposition argues the Albanese government's proposed changes to the capital gains tax will hurt young Australians looking to build their wealth. 40 young business leaders have written to Prime Minister Anthony Albanese urging him to rethink stripping the CGT discount from productive asset investments. Liberal leader Angus Taylor has told Channel 9 it's clear Labor doesn't believe in aspirations.
4: We will fight every inch of the way to stop this, and if it gets through, we'll keep going, Carl, because these are amongst the very hardest working people in Australia. They are incredibly important to our communities, to our economy.
3: More than 740,000 wage and salary earners could be impacted by the tax changes to capital gains. A buyer's agent in Victoria says a number of investment property owners are becoming unnerved as a result of the federal government's changes to housing tax concessions. Kate Barkos says a number of long-time landlords are considering selling their properties.
5: It's the older, more experienced investors who are reaching the end of their working life, perhaps, and they're looking at their retirement plans and thinking, in 5, 6, 7 years, I was thinking of selling down anyway. But now that these tax changes are staring us in the face, let's do it now. And that's my concern.
3: There are reports landlords are also starting to increase rent as a result of the tax changes. Travellers looking for cheap flights Webjet may find fewer airfare deals in the future. Virgin Australia has slashed commissions it pays the online travel agent in an effort to send customers directly to the airline's website. More than $1 billion of taxpayer money has been spent compensating universities for students they didn't have. Gabriel Hodson has more.
6: In 2020, the Morrison government set up the Higher Education Continuity Guarantee, giving financial security to universities during the pandemic. Thing is, it continued way up until this year. SMH The Age says some institutions, including the Universities of Tasmania, the Sunshine Coast and JCU, got more than $100 million each, mainly because they kept their local economies afloat. The University of New South Wales got $23 million and RMIT $37. Experts have told the paper, funding must follow enrolments. Gabriel Hodson reporting.
3: Overseas, Christians in the Eastern Democratic Republic of the Congo are at extreme risk from the latest Ebola outbreak in the country. Many of them are forced to live on the run after enduring years of religious persecution from terrorist groups. Without stable shelter, regular food, clean water, and medical care, they cannot take simple steps to save them from Ebola. Persecution watchdog International Christian Concern says they have nowhere safe to go and no way to protect themselves. A desperate 40-year-old Madagascar woman has travelled for 3 days by canoe and ferry to receive life-saving surgery from the Mercy Ships Christian Charity. Theo Jett suffered from an unsightly tumour around her mouth and jaw that was slowly suffocating her. The medical treatment not only saved her life, it also rescued her from malnourishment. In sport, Josh Frazier admits his side is feeling more energised after Carlton's second win of the AFL season. The Blues caretaker coach has again ruled himself out of the job full-time. Frazier says there's been a slight tweak in game style.
7: Positional things that we did in game, which might not have been as obvious to people, but that gave us a different look through the middle of the ground. We're trying to play a more aggressive style with the ball. That's coming through in parts of the game. It isn't yet consistent, so that's what we've got to continue to get to work on.
3: Meantime, Hawthorn star Will Day is set to return in the VFL after injuring his shoulder in the pre-season. That's the latest Vision National News. I'm Jaden James.
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1: And we are enjoying a beautiful sunny day today, so keep enjoying it because it doesn't look like it's going to stay that way. At the moment, we are at a top of 17 degrees, heading to a top of 19, and tonight a low of 11. Nora Head is currently 17 degrees and Mangrove Mountain 15 degrees. And the Bureau is saying mostly sunny today. There's a slight chance of showers this evening. The winds are south to southwesterly, 15 to 25 kilometres per hour. And looking forward to the weekend, not looking so good. They're predicting showers increasing tomorrow, top of 20 degrees. And then Friday, the showers will be easing with a staying at a top of 20 degrees. Saturday, Sunday, your weekend looks like showers again. Showers on Saturday, 21 degrees. And then a shower or two on Sunday with a top of 22 degrees. It is 6 minutes past one and you are on Rima Midday with Linda, and I'll be with you up till 3 o'clock. It is great to have your company today, and it is National Volunteering Week. And did you know it is WOW Day today? Wear Orange Day. And that is for our New South Wales SES volunteers. And a little more on both of those a bit later. And wrapped around all that is Rima's Mid-Year Appeal, Time to Thrive, which, by the way, is made up mostly of volunteers. And that does include you, our listeners, as you volunteer your finances. Thank you to everyone who has given so far to our target of $120,000. And, that's not just a nice little number we've plucked out of the air. That is a necessity to keep us on the air. The moment it is, the tally is just over 19,000. And, believe it or not, that's only 60 people. I think that's amazing. Thank you so much to those 60 people. And I pray God's total blessing on you and your finances as you head into the year. And thank you so much for your donations. And so, won't you partner with us? We know it's hard times, but you know what? Let's defy the economic odds and let's all thrive. Coming up for you, it is Terry Ann, and then we'll have Citizen Way.
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1: And good afternoon. It is 1:15 and you are with Linda on Rima Midday. And that was Citizen Way with a band called Trampolines, Fight My Fight For Me. And I love that when he says, fighting my battles on my knees. And first up this hour, it was Terry Ann with Honestly, We Just Need Jesus. And I was listening to this before because it's a new one on our airwaves. And she starts off saying, I think we just need Jesus. And I always sit there and think we just need Jesus? We most certainly do need Jesus. I don't know about thinking, but I've just got the words up here and looking more into it. And it is a great little song. What does it say? I've got a front row seat to the madness. I pick up my phone every morning out of habit, don't we? And I've been scrolling for the drama. Yeah, I said it. I'm addicted to the rush. Need a medic. When I take a step back, I can see it, all the pain, all the fear we've been feeling, losing sight of the thing that we're needing. And she goes, honestly, I think we just need Jesus. And she says, have we all gone mad? Have we lost our minds? How about this? What used to be wrong, we say that it's right. Honestly, I think we just need Jesus. And then right at the end, it is, yep. Jesus, we just need you. We need Jesus. Amen. And we've been talking this week, it is Volunteer Week. And did you know in 2025 that approximately 9.5 million people volunteered in Australia? That represents 42.8% of the population aged over 15. That is amazing. And volunteers contributed around 743 million hours to their communities. And that's an average of 128 hours per volunteer in the last year. Wow. I mean, doesn't that just show you the significance of volunteers in the Australian society? And, you know, that's not just those that are helping at different organisations. There are those of you that are with family members, friends, neighbours that are cared for, you as well. And I just think it's absolutely amazing the amount of volunteers. I don't think, well, Australia wouldn't survive if it wasn't for volunteers. And you know what, Rima wouldn't survive if it wasn't for volunteers as well. And, you know, have you thought of volunteering? You know, there's two massive benefits. Not only does it like enhance community well-being and the social cohesion, it provides personal satisfaction. Truly it does. Personal satisfaction because it gives you a purpose and it helps develop new skills and networks, which are friendships. So important. Well, you know what? Rima could be a good place to start. Mm-hmm. And I must say, with our volunteer at Op Shops, Op Shops are always

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And that was Becca Shea with Maranatha, which is on the lines of Jesus Come. And before that, it was Lynn D with one of their latest, Foolish Mind. It is 1:31.

Good afternoon. You're with Linda on Rima.cc. And you know what? In the context of Christian missions, there is a well-known saying, some go and some send. Both are essential for the mission of spreading the gospel. Now, this emphasizes the collaborative effort required in mission work, both those who actively share the gospel and those who support them financially play crucial roles. And the Central Coast is a mission field, and Rima is, in a sense, a missionary bringing the good news of Jesus Christ. And you, when you donate, are supporting and making it possible for Rima to actively participate in mission work. Some go, some send. Both are essential for the mission of spreading the gospel. And I just ask you, as Rima goes, won't you help send us by giving to our mid-year appeal? It is time to thrive. We're just over 19,000 and we are heading or hoping to get above and beyond 120,000, and that is just to survive. But as the theme goes, we want to thrive so that we can help you and the Central Coast community and beyond, because we do go beyond to other countries even with Rima.cc and our app as well. So please, won't you give 4367-4042 between 10 and 2. And it doesn't matter how big or small. I know sometimes I think, yeah, well, I can only give not much. I mean, what's 20 bucks going to do? But, you know, if quite a few of us give 20 bucks or whatever, then it goes a long way. And if you really want to give, but, you know, you want to give a substantial amount, how about you, and you can't do that just right now, how about thinking of a legacy builder? Just give a certain amount every month, and as it adds up, probably even more over the year as to what you would give right now at this time. And that amount over the year does go onto our tally, so it would be a great help. Maybe think about that. It is there on the giving page, or the donation page. You can tick that option if you want. It's on Rima.cc. And, of course, we have the app, Rima.cc, and you can call in. And don't forget, next week, Friday, Saturday, we'll be here. Come and visit us. Drop in. Have a lovely bite to eat. I'm sure Leanne will be cooking her little hands off all next week, ready for Friday and Saturday. Well, I hope she is. I'll put it out there, Leanne. Love her cooking. It is the best. Come in, get a cuppa. Come in and meet us, the faces behind the voices and the faces behind all those behind the scenes. Many, many. We'd love to see you next Friday or Saturday. Come in. Let's go now to Mark Siegel and Cecina with The Call. Great to have you with me. It is 1:34 on Rima Midday. On the beautiful Central Coast –

0: Words of life and love from the Father to you, his child.
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0: Rhema.cc, speaking words of love to you.
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1: You're just listening to Kirk Franklin there with I Smile. It's 1:44. And did you know there are a couple of events coming up? And one of them is this Saturday. And I don't know, are you into, comic characters? I know I love the Marvel heroes. I have seen every movie and I actually have them on DVD. But I don't go so far as to dress up in that. But I know there's a lot of you who do love to get into the theme of things, and would you like to do it with others? Well, Comic-Con is on this Saturday. Apparently it's the coast's biggest celebration of everything pop culture. It's family friendly. There's lots of things going on. There's competitions and showcases. 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And, of course, there are food vendors. And one good thing about this too is that all proceeds go to Regional Youth Support Services. 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If you want to know more, go to cccomiccon.com.au. So that's CC and then Comic-Con, comiccon.com.au. And you can get your tickets there and find out more about it. It is this Saturday, the 23rd. It's at 4 Racecourse Road, West Gosford, and it goes from 10:30 till 4:30. And the other little event that we have for you, are you single and aged between 35 and 55? So Sunday, not this Sunday, but the following, 31st of May, it's a great opportunity to meet new friends and connect over faith at this fun, laid-back Christian singles event. It says, looking to meet new people who share your faith. Come hang out with us at our in-person Christian singles event. It's a relaxed, fun afternoon full of great conversations, laughter, and a chance to connect with other awesome singles. And whether you're looking for friendship or, maybe something more, who knows, love could be in the air, this is the perfect place to be. Don't miss out on an afternoon of great food, good vibes, and genuine connections. Now, this is at a place called Q and Crew. It is 2 Reliance Drive, Tuggerah. So that's at Q and Crew, 2 Reliance Drive, Tuggerah, from 1 o'clock till 3:30 p.m. Now, to find out more, just go to our website, rema.cc, and you'll see it right there under the big banner where you can donate to our mid-year appeal and help us thrive. And just underneath there on the right-hand side, you'll see the link there to go to this Christian singles event. And there's lots more on there on our rema.cc, so much that we offer you. So check it out, have a look. And, if that's for you, it sounds like a great event. Let's go to Torren Wells with Highs Get Low. It is 1:47. Great to have you with me here on Rema 94.9.

0: I have heard it said that the most noble way for a man to be right is for a man to admit when he is wrong. That's a tough call for any of us. Nobody likes to say, "I was wrong. Would you please forgive me?" Our pride, oh, it's our biggest enemy. The word confess in the New Testament is interesting. It literally means to say the same as. So when we confess our sins to God, we're agreeing with Him about the fact that we were wrong. Now that doesn't make it easy, but it does mean He already knows what we did and He is ready to forgive. This is David Jeremiah encouraging you to get on the road to new life. Discover God's forgiveness on Route 66.
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2: Hi, it's Rick Broom again with an update on our mid-year appeal. Two-thirds of the way through May and we have reached just over 10% of our target. That's not great, as it means we still need to see over $100,000 come in before the end of the month. While I'm concerned about that, I'm more concerned that only 47 people have given to the appeal. When you think that we have tens of thousands of listeners, it's really a little sad that so far so few have given. Now I know that many of you are willing to give, but just not able to. But I know there are many of you who are both willing and able to give. I need to emphasize that this appeal is not about funding new equipment or content development. The $120,000 is what we need to keep paying our bills in the months ahead. It's not a nice to get target, it's a must reach target. So please pray and listen to the prompting of the Father. Click over to rhema.cc or call 4367 4042. Please do it today.
3: So let me ask you, is Rhema needed on the coast? 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I cannot make it to church at all, so you guys bring love and hope to me every day. Because of you, I seem to survive every day. Thank you for everything you do. Now imagine if we weren't here. Won't you help us thrive so others can thrive? Go to rhema.cc and give today. Because imagine if we weren't here. Let's go to Katie Hurst with all things, and that'll take us up to the 2 o'clock news.

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3: In this bulletin, accusations continue over the federal budget, a shortage of hotels highlighted ahead of the Brisbane Olympics, and Red Cross celebrating volunteers. With more, I'm Gareth Stafford. The opposition maintains the Albanese government has lied to Australian voters over its budget measures. The Prime Minister is planning to fast-track legislation to rein in capital gains and negative gearing after promising not to touch either tax break. Senior Liberal MP Andrew Hastie says it's a serious breach of trust.
4: A total lie, and they're treating the Australian people as mugs. So I think the first point is a breach of trust. But secondly, this is a war on aspiration. You know, if we want to solve problems like housing, which is a broken dream for many Australians now, we've got to cut immigration.
3: The Greens are likely to back Labor's changes through Parliament. Another six women with links to Islamic State may return to Australia potentially as early as next week. News Corp reports work is underway for the group to leave a camp in Syria, where they've been for about 6 years. The move follows the return of 13 women and children a few weeks ago. Industry leaders are calling for sweeping reforms to combat a lack of hotels ahead of Brisbane's 2032 games. Lachlan Gray explains.
5: A new report has found Queensland needs to build a hotel every month between now and 2032 if the state is to accommodate the influx of tourists and visitors for the Olympic and Paralympic Games. Just two hotels have been opened across the southeast in the past 12 months, with the Property Council warning the region is currently 14,000 rooms short. Executive Director Jess Kerr is calling for a raft of changes, including fast-tracking approvals for new hotels and waiving foreign land tax surcharges. The state government now under pressure to deliver after its earlier promise to tackle hotel shortfalls under its Destination 2045 plan. Lachlan Gray, Brisbane.
3: The Australian Red Cross is celebrating its 17,000 volunteers during National Volunteer Week. They visit older people facing loneliness, sort donated clothing and help at evacuation centres. Spokesperson Jacob Walsh says there's always a need for people to help out.
6: This year's theme for National Volunteering Week is Your Year to Volunteer, which really is encouraging more people to get involved and to make a difference.
3: Also, emergency service volunteers are being celebrated today on Wear Orange Wednesday. Heavily armed Islamic terrorists have stormed a school and abducted at least 42 children in a Nigerian Christian community near the border of Cameroon. The children were used as human shields by the abductors to help them get away. Some of the victims were toddlers. The kidnapping came just hours after coordinated assaults on nearby Christian communities left 8 people dead. The attack bore the hallmarks of the Boko Haram terror group, which abducted 270 schoolgirls from a Christian school in the area 12 years ago. An independent Orthodox priest in the former Soviet Republic of Kazakhstan is being held in solitary confinement on trumped-up drug charges because he opposed Russia's invasion of Ukraine. 40-year-old Vladimir Vorontsov has been refused a Bible and contact with his family. To sport, and in the AFL, Fremantle midfielder Shea Bolton says it's business as usual at the Dockers as they attempt to win a club record 10th straight game. He says they simply need to focus on just football.
7: Well, obviously when you're winning, you get confidence from winning. I think most teams do, but as long as we just come to training, get down to the fundamentals and do our role and all those type of things, and I think all that stuff comes.
3: Fremantle has won 9 games in a row 3 times in 2006, 2015 and this year. That's the latest Vision National News. I'm Gareth Stafford.
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8: And we are enjoying a beautiful sunny day today. It's currently 18 degrees. It has increased since I last read it last week. Oh my goodness, the last hour. Dear me. Sorry about that, folks. Let's start again. We had a lovely sunny day today and the current temperature is 18 degrees to a top heading 19 degrees and to a low of 11 degrees. Nora Head is currently 18 degrees and Mangrove Mountain 17 degrees. All those have increased since the last hour. And the Bureau is saying mostly sunny with a slight chance of shower this evening. The winds are south to southwesterly at 15 to 25 kilometres per hour and then tending to turn west to southwesterly in the evening. Looking ahead, though, it looks like the showers will be coming. Tomorrow, showers increasing 20 degrees. Friday, showers easing, but still there, top of 20 degrees. And then the weekend, Saturday and Sunday, both showers with top of 21 on Saturday and 22 on Sunday. And it is 5 minutes past two. You are with Linda on Rima Midday. And I'm here every Wednesday from 12 till 3. So this is my last hour with you. It has been great to have your company today. And this week it is National Volunteering Week. And today is WOW Day. Wear Orange Day. And that's to celebrate our New South Wales SES volunteers. And this is a great time to champion, celebrate and support thousands upon thousands of volunteers. Yeah, we've got lots here on the coast and beyond in the state and in our country. And I tell you what, this country wouldn't be surviving without volunteers. So thank you so much to everyone who's out there. And it's not just those in organisations, it's those that have that care as well for their family members, neighbours, friends. And here at REMA, we have many volunteers that keep it functioning every day. And that has been for the last 24 years. And that's not just those that actually come in and physically help. Do you realise it is you as you give financially? You are volunteering your finances. And, of course, this month is our mid-year appeal, Time to Thrive. And thank you so much to everyone who has given so far. And I am pleased to announce that we have another donation here on my screen. It's from Ian of Wyoming. Thank you so much, Ian. It is great to have you on board and have you volunteering your finances. Keep them coming in, people. We really need this to do more than just survive. We really do need to thrive. And our tally at the moment is just over 19,000. So heading towards that top of 120, I think that's about 61 people, 61. Apparently we have tens of thousands of people listening to REMA, and so far 61. Come on, just a bit. A little bit will help as it all comes together. It's like the rain, you know, one little drop. You look at one drop, it's just a drop. But put it together and, man, look at the oceans, look at the rivers. So, yeah, get on board with us, partner with us. And let's defy the economic odds and let's all thrive. Coming up for you, what have we got? Craig Gower with Ransom to Love and Crazy Good, Hayley Jones.
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And that was Hayley Jones, Crazy Good. And first up this hour was Craig Gower, a local, with Ransomed by Love. And good afternoon and happy Wow Day. As you may have heard, it is volunteering week this week and today is Wow Day. And it's a time to show appreciation for the New South Wales SES volunteers. It is Wear Orange Wednesday Day. And I don't really, orange isn't really a colour that's in my cupboard. I didn't have it. So I thought, well, I have the mic, so I will do my best to show my appreciation through letting you know about Wow Day and putting it out there and saying thank you so much for every single SES volunteer that's out there. And yeah, we are to, I hope we can get to where, if you see someone wearing orange, you'll know why. And it is to say thank you to our volunteers who, they support our communities during storms, floods and other emergencies. I think they're amazing when you look on the news and see what they have to do. Now, New South Wales is actually celebrating 70 years this year. They were founded in 1955 in response to the catastrophic Maitland flood, which devastated the Hunter Valley, Central West and Northwest regions. The New South Wales SES was established to enhance emergency preparedness and response across the state. It was initially known as the Civil Defence Service until the 1970s, and the organisation has since evolved into a vital force in disaster response and community support. Now, originally there was no uniform. They wore white or blue overalls or practical clothing to suit the task. The iconic orange uniform came some decades later, but I couldn't find out exactly when, and is now instantly recognisable across Australia. It's designed for visibility and protection. It includes high-vis elements, PPE and fit-for-purpose designs for flood, storm and rescue work. And I tried to look up how many there are, and the closest I could get was as of September 2023, there was around 11,000 volunteers just in New South Wales State Emergency Services. So thank you so much. I'm sure there's many, many more since then. And massive thank you to all our SES volunteers. And Lord, I praise the volunteers give of their energy, their time, their skills, their compassion. I pray that you would give back to them as they need. Lord, give them strength, protection, resilience, and all good measured, pressed down, shaken together, and running over. Thank you, Lord, and thank you, our SES volunteers. Let's go back in time with All Things New, and it's Washed Over Me. 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

0: I love the game of football. Back in the 1960s, the Green Bay Packers were unbelievable. Hello, I'm Chuck Swindoll. Recently, I tried to remember the starting lineup of either their offensive team or defense. I could only remember three or four on each team, and back then I thought I would never forget them. How long does it take for people to forget even the greatest achievements? It's true of athletes, movie stars, or scientists, or for that matter, Nobel Prize winners. Some have left their marks, and yet their names are forgotten. God, however, remembers the known and the unknown. It doesn't matter if we're written in the record book, the history book, or only the phone book. None of that matters to God. He has written us on His heart.
1: Author and teacher Chuck Swindoll. To learn more about the Ministry of Insight for Living Australia, just head to our website, ifl.org.au.
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1: You are listening to Joel Vaughan with Testify, and it's 28 minutes past 2. So nearly coming up to 2:30 if you're out and about on the roads, or you are getting ready to go out and about, pick up those kids or do whatever you need to do this afternoon. Remember that those school zones will be in place from 10:30 through till 4 o'clock. So as you travel out there, just be aware and, drive carefully. And you, as you would know, maybe not, you've just joined in, you've just jumped into the car. Welcome. Great to have you on board. And it is our thriving month, our mid-year appeal, time to thrive, not just survive, but time to thrive. And we want you guys to thrive as well. And we talk about Rima bringing the gospel and bringing the message to the people of the Central Coast, which is where we are planted, but obviously through internet, through online listening, through the app, we reach much, much further than that. And I really believe that God speaks through Rima, through the songs, through the messages that we have, through the scriptures that come up, through the many people that we have on here that speak with the segments that they bring. And I'm sure you've had many a time when you've just turned on the radio and boom, it's just met you right where you're at. And we do, I think, every message from these artists in song, they really speak to us. They're from different – they're not just songs that are made up to sound nice and lovely and airy-fairy and flowery. They're really true life-giving messages of their own testimony on some of them. And some of them even, you know, they're questioning, where are you, God? I've been through this trouble. What is it? Where are you? Why aren't you answering me? And, of course, they – give you the answer as well, and they've come through those times, and that will be you as well if you are going through times. And I've just got two songs coming up that I have picked, and I hope that and pray that you know that God is with you. And I hope, I'm just trying to read what I've got here. If you are in a place where you're in need of assurance of God's presence, His help, His love and strength to carry you through, and you're wondering, is there a God? We need you to – I've got two songs that are coming up, and we need you to keep bringing these messages to those who need to hear what God has to say. So what I want to say is, won't you help us in our mid-year appeal to thrive, to keep these messages going out there. People need to hear the truth. They need to hear the message of Christ's hope that He has. And these two songs are for you. It is Phillips, Craig and Dean, and it's called There Is a God. And after that, it's Austin French's Jesus Can, which is a testimony of his story. Let's go to Phillips, Craig and Dean.
2: If

0: Words of life and love from the Father to you, his child.
1: Therefore, we do not lose heart. Though outwardly we are wasting away, yet inwardly we are being renewed day by day. For our light and momentary troubles are achieving for us an eternal glory that far outweighs them all. So we fix our eyes not on what is seen, but on what is unseen, since what is seen is temporary, but what is unseen is eternal. 2 Corinthians 4:16-18.
0: Rhema.cc, speaking words of love to you

Everybody's got that hurt they wish that never happened. Everybody's got that pain they wish they could undo. But wounds become scars and scars become stories. When it comes to the story.

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2: Certainly does. And before that, you were listening to Sarah Reeves with Jealousy. And prior to that, before I accidentally pressed the enter button, you were listening to Maddie Mullins with No Hold On Me, which got cut short. Sorry about that. I do like that song too. It is 2:45, so time for me to start saying goodbye and hand over to Mick, who will drive you home till 6:30. And it's been great having your company today. And as you know, we are in the middle of our mid-year appeal, and it is time to thrive. And there is a question that I want to ask you before I go. Is Rima needed on the coast? And here's a testimony from somebody. God bless you all. Thank you for your support and encouragement. Some days I just don't want to face the world, so I find myself turning on the radio. And somehow your voice of hope brings me back to keep climbing and not to give up. And I ask you, imagine if we weren't here. Won't you help us thrive so we can help others to thrive? We are so needed here on the coast and beyond. And you just go to rima.cc or, of course, our app, rima.cc, click on the banners and that'll take you straight to the donation page. We are looking at just over 19,000, so we're heading to 120,000. Need a lot more before the end of the month, so I hope you can join us and, yes, let's all keep thriving. Because I know if Rima thrives, I know you will thrive and God will bless us, bless you on your giving and bless us as we bring his word to the coast. Now, remember, it is past 2:30, so if you're out on the roads, those school zones are in place. Watch out and take it easy. Church on the Radio this Sunday, the 24th, is at 10 a.m. and it is my church, EV Church at Erina. That's this Sunday, 10 a.m. on the radio. There you go. More things that we have for you, for a lot of people that can't get out and get physically to church. And I did mention there is a Christian singles event coming up on the 31st, so not this Sunday but the next Sunday. To find out more about that, you can go to our website, rima.cc, and it is just there on the right-hand side under the big thriving banner. And yeah, you know, you're looking for friendship, looking for others in on the coast that are Christians as well, and you never know, love could be in the air. So that's check that out if you are, I think it's, what is it, between 35 and 55? I think it is. Let me just check my little paper here. Yes, between 35 and 55. So put that in your diary. Check it out, rima.cc. You'll see it there. And a massive, massive thank you to all who have given so far to our appeal, and a massive, massive thank you to all our volunteers, being National Volunteers Week and, of course, Happy Wow Day. That is Wear Orange Wednesday for our recognising and celebrating our SES volunteers. My quote for you today is from Sherry Anderson, and it is, "Volunteers don't get paid, not because they're worthless, but because they're priceless." So please take care, read the Bible, talk to God, and thank a volunteer today or become one. I'll be with you next week, next Wednesday. And, you have a great week, great weekend. And you may need your raincoats and your umbrellas because it looks like it is going to be raining for the next few days. It's been fun having you with me. And, don't forget to go to rima.cc and help out with our thriving mid-year appeal. Thanks a lot. I'll catch you later. What have I got for you? Sheena Taylor, Peace Be Still.

0: you.
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3: In this bulletin, more ISIS brides expected in Australia, wage review underway, and visitors to Thailand may soon need visas. With more, I'm Gareth Stafford. The US and Syrian government have apparently stepped in to assist the return of the remaining ISIS brides and their children to Australia. Nelson Scott reports.
4: A group of six women and their kids remain in a Syrian camp where they've lived for close to a decade after joining their husbands, who are Islamic State fighters. It's understood the US has been putting pressure to get the cohort out of the camp and back home. News Corp reports Syrian officials are now facilitating the release of travel funds from the group's relatives before finalising flights to Australia. Government MP Julian Hill says the group are not welcome back and will face consequences if they arrive.
5: If they return to Australia, they'll face the full force of the law.
4: The opposition's Jono Dunningham claims Labor should do more to delay their arrival, arguing they pose a security risk.
6: They are the government. They can do something about it.
4: 13 women and children returned to Australia earlier this month. Three women remain in custody on serious charges. Nelson Scott, Canberra.
3: The National Wage Review gets underway today, with unions pushing for minimum wage to rise by 6% to protect low-paid workers from surging prices caused by the war in Iran. Worker groups want to rise as low as 3%, but ACTU President Sally McManus says that would result in a real-world cut of around $1,600.
7: We've got to make sure that people on minimum and award wages actually get ahead of inflation. Already they're behind where they were in 2021.
3: The adult minimum wage is currently $24.95 an hour, or $49,000 a year. Australians planning to travel to Thailand for more than a month could soon need a visa. Since 2024, Aussies have been able to visit for 60 days visa-free as part of a government effort to boost Thailand's economy post-COVID. The Thai government has now revoked that exemption, with new rules to be determined on a country-by-country basis. Evangelist Franklin Graham has taken the gospel to more than 15,000 people inside communist Belarus. Hundreds made public commitments to Christ at what's being described as the largest evangelical gathering in the nation's history. Reverend Graham was even granted a two-hour meeting with the country's hardline president, Alexander Lukashenko, who's been in power for 31 years. The president revealed that everyone prayed when he grew up in the atheist Soviet Union. Local Christians say only God could allow such an outreach to take place. Jordan has inaugurated its first Christian university at the site where Jesus was baptized. The baptism site, International Orthodox University, will open in September with a residential capacity for 40 students. It will welcome scholars, religious leaders, and young people. To sport and in the NRL, Jerome Luai's final season at the West Tigers will begin in front of the bright lights of Las Vegas, with the club selected as one of four teams heading to America for the 2027 season opener. Teammate Adam Dewey says they're expecting plenty of supporters to make the trip.
8: They always seem to turn up for us no matter where we're coming on the ladder, or if we had a few losses, they always turn up here in Sydney for us and when we go into state, so I'm sure there'll be a fair few Tigers fans from here heading over to Vegas.
3: A worry for the Blues in the countdown to Origin 1, centre Stephen Crichton sitting out the team's first training session on the Central Coast. And in basketball, the New York Knicks have taken game one of the NBA's Eastern Conference Finals after beating the Cleveland Cavaliers in overtime 115-104. That's the latest Vision National News. I'm Gareth Stafford.
2: Rema Central Coast weather update.
9: Well, it's been a pretty nice day outside. The Bureau's going for mostly clear skies tonight. The mercury peaked at about 19 on the coast today, and in Gosford tonight we'll see lows of around 11 degrees. It's currently 17 degrees in Gosford, 16 at Mangrove Mountain, 17 at Nora Head, and 17 at Palm Beach. Tomorrow we can expect showers to increase with 18 degrees around Gosford. Then, showers easing on Friday with the mercury rising to around 18 again. And g'day, Jesus lovers. Welcome to Rima Drive. My name's Mick. I'll be with you till about 6:30 this Wildcard Wednesday. And if you don't have any lights on your scooter, sunset will be at about 4:59 this evening. And it is our mid-year appeal. Yes, it's time to thrive as a not-for-profit station. 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Our cash flow is tight while essential expenses continue to rise. 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That's rima.cc. And trains, they're on time on the Central Coast Newcastle Line. School zones, they're in force till about 4 p.m, so slow down, watch out for kids. And stay tuned, our Techno Gadget Report today is all about graphene oxide fillings. Yeah, for your teeth. And we'll also be talking about a ministerial media release that I read headed Central Coast Motorists to benefit from the next stage of Gosford Bypass upgrades. Also, we will talk about some of those treasures in your drawers. Yeah, old tech, like old 3G mobile phones and what you can do with them. Also, what happens when tech giants have a battle for your face. It is 3:06.
0: And they're racing.
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0: was Lakewood Music with I've Got the Victory. You're on 94.9. It is 11 minutes past three.
1: Rima Central Coast traffic update.
0: And the freeway is moving well. 42 minutes to Jillaby from Warunga. No issues there. Everyone's moving well up around Doyleson. Good run to Campbell from Jillaby coming in towards Norahville. Well, you've got about half a car traffic coming into Minnesota Road, and it's just a little busy coming into Walker Avenue as well in Camwell from the west heading east, heading into Wyong from both sides. Things are looking good. That's north or south. Wyong Road, little bit of traffic starting to build up heading northwest in between the two Reliance Drive roundabouts. I'd say a bit over half a K traffic there. From Arimba down the Pacific Highway, you've got a pretty good run into Gosford at the moment, Wyoming back up to the twin roundabouts. You've got about 300 metres of traffic there in Gosford itself, Showground Road. It's only got about 100 metres of traffic, whereas you've got 300 metres on Racecourse Road, both into the Gosford High School roundabout. Traffic from just past Dell Road up to St Philip's Christian College. That's on Mans Road, West Gosford. Tiny bit of traffic heading south through Point Clare. Then a good run to Woi Woi. Fraction slow down Blackwall Road to about Funnell Road. And Empire Bay Drive, it's probably the slowest on the coast at the moment. Quite slow from just past Wards Hill Road right up to the primary school and over to Avoca Drive. Things aren't looking too bad there. Traffic just starting to get a little slow coming into Davistown Road from the Mount Pleasant side. And over to Terrigal, things are looking okay. And carry on to, East Gosford, tiny bit of traffic in East Gosford, but fairly good run from there, pretty much all the way back up to Doyleson.

was Phil Wickham, Brandon Lake and Elevation Worship with So So Good. It is 17 minutes past three. Now it's time for the Techno Gadget Report, and today it's all about graphite oxide fillings, or graphene oxide fillings rather. Yeah, graphene, a wonder material. Did you know that researchers are secretly upgrading the stuff used to plug your cavities? Yeah, namely researchers from Luleå Hteango University of Medicine and Pharmacy, the National Institute for Research and Development of Isotopic and Molecular Technologies, and the University of Agricultural Sciences and Veterinary Medicine in Romania, and Ross University School of Veterinary Medicine, Basseterre in the West Indies. Standard white fillings, they look cool, but they frequently break and allow decay to sneak back into your teeth. So scientists from Germany and China, they wanted to use an incredibly tough ingredient known as graphene oxide. Graphene is 200 times stronger than steel, and it doesn't corrode. However, a major problem arose because its dark brown shade totally spoils a bright smile. The clever team solved the issue by coating the dark material with titanium oxide particles, altering the weight proportions from 0.005 to 0.1, shifted the tint from light grey to dark grey. They combined 10 milligrams per gram of the lighter grey mixture with a miniature glass powder. This brilliant new combination improves light penetration and boosts durability while keeping your mouth perfectly safe. Yeah, the strategy offers a completely novel path for creating resilient dental materials. It's a total game changer if you dread the dentist drill, because longer lasting fillings mean far fewer visits. Oh, sounds good, right? Yeah, so next time you visit the dentist, ask if they use graphene oxide yet. Don't expect it to be tomorrow. Sorry, I don't have any photos of this one, so you can't check it out on the Radio with Mick Facebook page. And stay tuned. Up next, we've got The Afters with a song called You Never Gave Up on Me. You're with Mick on the Rima Drive Home.

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5: 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So remember, boast in him.
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0: That was The Belonging Co and Sarah Reeves with On The Way. 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
1: Remar's Central Coast weather update.
0: And we've got a pretty nice day outside at the moment. The Bureau's supercomputer says we're going to have mostly clear skies tonight as well. The mercury peaked at about 19 on the coast today. And tonight we'll see lows of around 11 degrees in Gosford. The thermometer, it's sitting on 17 in Gosford, 15 at Mangrove Mountain, 17 at Nora Head and 15 at Palm Beach. Tomorrow we can expect showers to increase with a top of 18 around Gosford and then showers easing on Friday with the mercury rising to around 18 again. And it is our mid-year appeal and it's time to thrive. 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
1: Rima, Central Coast, traffic update.
2: And things are looking all right out there on the freeway at the moment. It's currently a 42-minute trip to Jillaby from Wirunga. And here on the coast, let's start up north on the coast around Doyleson. We've got a little bit of traffic heading south into the crossroads. I'd say 400 metres worth at least. That's on the Pacific Highway into the crossroads. Only a couple of hundred metres heading north on the Pacific Highway. You've got a pretty good run down to Camwell from Jillaby coming into Camwell. Nearly half a k traffic into Mountain View Drive. Then a fairly good sort of run across to Norahville and back. Heading into Wyong from the north, you've got about 600 to 700 metres of traffic heading down towards the station. No issues on the Tuggera Strait right now, but between the two Reliance Drive roundabouts in a northwesterly direction, very slow at the moment. And in front of Mingara down there at Tumby, you've got about half a k traffic heading into Tumby Creek Road as well. Pacific Highway from Marimba down to Gosford, things aren't looking too bad. Just a teeny bit of traffic coming into Chittaway Road. In Gosford itself, Racecourse Road has about 350 metres of traffic into the Gosford High School roundabout. About half a k traffic heading up Showground Road to the same roundabout. Donison Street, slow from Showground Road right through to pretty much Mann Street. And if you're heading south on Showground Road from just south of the station, traffic down to Donison Street. Over on Manns Road, West Gosford, traffic from before you get to Dell Road up to St Philip's Christian College and heading down to the peninsula. Tiny bit of traffic at Point Clair, then a good run through and to and through Woi Woi. Empire Bay Drive's looking good at the moment. Oh, it's a little busy over at Mount Pleasant. You've got about, I'd say, 800 metres of traffic heading into Davistown Road. And from in front of sort of Greenaway Chapel there, there's traffic all the way back to Davistown Road as well. Charles K Drive, Terrigal, not looking too bad right now. Terrigal Drive, was just a teeny bit of traffic building up from Macca's heading up towards EV Church. And again, coming into Willoughby Road right through to Ocean View Drive, there's traffic there. Heading back in the other direction, you've got about 400 metres of traffic at least on Terrigal Drive heading back towards Mobbs Road. Central Coast Highway from Carryong seems to be moving fairly well down to West Gosford right now. And you've got a pretty good run up through Erina and no issues at Forrester's Beach at the moment as well. And a good run then all the way to Doyleson.
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was Dawn Reddy and Young Chris with Too Serious. You're on Rima 94.9. It is 3:42. And I was reading a ministerial media release yesterday, and the headline was Central Coast Motorists to Benefit from Next Stage of Gosford Bypass Upgrades. Yay! Yeah, they're talking about the Arima to West Gosford link. Yeah, you know, they've been building it for years and years and years. They mentioned that the upgrades are part of the government's $40 million investment to bust bottlenecks and improve traffic flow on the busy corridor, which carries 30,000 motorists each day. Work now underway includes Pacific Highway and Parsons Road intersection, widening of the southbound lane to increase southbound traffic capacity and improve traffic flow and safety at the roundabout, and upgrades to the existing roundabout and footpaths. Plus, Pacific Highway between Newling Street and Kathleen Morrow Road, installation of a new pedestrian refuge island and new footpath connecting Newling Street and Kathleen Morrow Road to improve access to existing public transport infrastructure, and lighting upgrades at the pedestrian crossing and footpath, road widening and improvements to right-hand turning. They go on to say this roughly 200 metres of roadworks, or probably just under 200 metres of roadworks, yeah, in total that is, will take about a year. Now, remember, in the headline, they mentioned bottlenecks. Well, what they fail to see is that this teeny tiny bit of work does absolutely nothing to remove the bottleneck. I mean, the bottleneck is the fact that a four-lane highway in Wyoming becomes one lane each way all the way to Lizaro. Yeah, the acting Minister for Roads, John Graham, he goes on to say, more than 30,000 motorists use this corridor every day, and these upgrades will make those trips smoother, getting people home sooner to where they're going. Getting on with this work means communities will see the benefits sooner. Yeah, well, it's not going to do anything in the next, probably while they're in government, or maybe the next few governments, not at this speed. David Harris, Minister for the Central Coast, he said, this project demonstrates the Minns Labor government following through on its commitment to reduce congestion and improve traffic flow in our region. Again, the bottleneck's still there. It's doing nothing. And David Meehan, member for the entrance, he said, the Gosford Bypass project reflects the infrastructure a fast-growing region like the Central Coast deserves. The Minns Labor government is following through on its commitment to reduce congestion and improve traffic flow on the Central Coast. What? Like, how many governments have been promising a solution to this mess over so many years? Yeah, it doesn't really matter which side of government you're on or they're on. All sides have taken some of the credit over the years, and we still haven't achieved the result. I just want to know which side of government we can blame for it actually not being finished after so many years. Because the bottleneck that they keep talking about, they all claim that they're removing, well, it's still there. And there's no light at the end of the tunnel. There is no end date set. We still don't know when the bottleneck is going to be removed. So interesting how, doesn't matter which side of government it is, they keep saying, look what we're doing. And at the end of the day, they're really not doing much at all. It's kind of sad, but we can pray that that job actually gets finished, because when it is finished, it really will be good for the Central Coast. Coming up next, Capital Kings with a song called Fire Blazin'. 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

0: who you are. That was Capital Kings with Fireblaze, and you're on 94.9. It is 10 minutes to 4.
1: Rima Central Coast traffic update.
0: And the freeway still cranking along. 42 minutes to Jillaby from Wurrunga. No issues there. And you've got up to half a k traffic bouncing on either Y-E Road or the Pacific Highway into Doyleson. At the moment, it's up to half a k on Y-E Road, a little bit less on the Pacific Highway. Then a good run down to Camwell. Looks like at Woongarra up on Matterham Road, there's been a prang. And, yeah, look, take it easy up there. It's just past Highbury Street, so be careful, sort of just east of Highbury Street. Sparks Road coming into the Pacific Highway, things slow down just a fraction and remain slow through to Walker Avenue. Then over at Norahville, you do have a few hundred metres of traffic coming up towards Brisbane Street again from the west heading east. Heading down into Wyong, you've got about 600 to 700 metres of traffic heading into town from the north. And Wyong Road, it is slow from the southernmost Reliance Drive roundabout, pretty much all the way up to the Pacific Highway at the moment. Things are slow there. From Arimba down the Pacific Highway to Gosford, all is well. From Wyoming, heading back the other way, you've got about 300 to 400 metres of traffic into the twin roundabouts at the moment. In Gosford, Racecourse Road has about just under half a k traffic into the Gosford High roundabout. Showground Road, just over half a k into the Gosford High roundabout. Donison Street, little slow between Dane Drive and Mann Street. Over at West Gosford, Mann's Road, busy from halfway between Merrinie Road and Dell Road all the way up to St Phillips. Heading down to the peninsula, coming off the Central Coast Highway at West Gosford, slow round to the Ambo Station, a couple of hundred metres of traffic at Point Clair. And then looks like there's been a prang down in, it looks like Blackwall. That's on Lake Road near Balaclava Avenue. Take it easy if you're down that way. Empire Bay Drive looks all right. Avoca Drive, slow. You've got about a kilometre of traffic heading up towards the servo just past the shops there. That's heading east. Charles K Drive looks good. Terrigal Drive, still a little busy from Macca's up towards EV Church. And Central Coast Highway from Carryong seems to be moving pretty well around to Forrester's Beach. When you get to Forres, you've got just over half a k traffic up by Bellevue Road, then a fairly good run from there back to Doyleson.
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That was Aisha Woods with Stop. You're on 94.9. It is 4 minutes to four. Coming up next, we've got Torrin Wells with a song called Take It All Back. But first, I got to tell you, my mate Jono, he went to the doctor the other day and he said, "Oh, doctor, I think I'm shrinking." And the doctor said, "Oh, don't worry, Jono. Just be a little patient."

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2: In this bulletin, the Prime Minister standing by tax changes, a WA council put on notice, and plans to build more women's housing in Brisbane. With more, I'm Gareth Stafford. The Prime Minister maintains most small business owners will not be affected by the government's tax reform. The 50% capital gains discount will be scrapped from next year, and the deduction will be linked to inflation, which is a less generous measure. Mr. Albanese has told the ABC the adjustment will make the tax system fairer.
3: Most small businesses pay little or no capital gains tax when they sell, and we're making no changes to the small business CGT capital gains tax exemptions which are currently available.
2: Dozens of small business owners have written to Anthony Albanese urging him not to proceed with the changes. The City of Perth has formally been put on notice by the local government inspector. Tony Brown formally addressed the council last night, requesting improvement in understaffing issues, conduct and behaviour, as well as decision-making processes. Senior Minister and Member for Perth, John Carey, says ratepayers have had enough.
4: Local governments are a board. You are meant to act together. There's not an opposition and government. They are meant to be a board. I'm at the stage in the belief, given the dysfunction at the City of Perth, that they should merge with the nearby City of Vincent Council. My observation are larger councils, larger pool of people to get elected representative from.
2: The CEO of the City of Perth, Michelle Reynolds, has been temporarily suspended. A leading not-for-profit has unveiled plans to convert council land into women's community housing in Brisbane. The former council depot in Zillmere is set to become subsidised accommodation for those in need. Housing for Change chair Kirsty Rourke says too many women are living without a home.
5: It is a real tragedy that we've got to the position where we've got so many women sleeping in cars. I think in Brisbane alone we have over 300 women, single women and their children, sleeping in motel rooms.
2: 16 freestanding homes will be built in Zillmere. Swedish police have stopped a Christian Bible ministry from handing out Bibles near a school on a traditionally strong Christian island. Conservative news media outlets accused the government of double standards after Muslim groups were allowed to hand out free copies of the Quran without any police intervention. They questioned whether open Christianity is being banned in Sweden. A Christian media organization in Germany has released a simplified Bible designed for people living with dementia. It offers biblical stories in plain language alongside colourful illustrations to evoke long-held memories of faith in its readers. The book draws primarily from the Gospel of Luke, chosen for its well-known parables, and includes the Lord's Prayer and Psalm 23. The developers aim to bring faith, hope, and confidence to those living with dementia. To sport, and in State of Origin news, Billy Slater is defending his decision to name Kalyn Ponga at fullback for Queensland, as criticism mounts on the Maroons coach for leaving Reece Walsh out of the squad. Speaking on his podcast, Slater says Ponga has passion like no other.
6: Last year, got injured, made his way down to Sydney from Newcastle on game night on crutches just to be in and around the group. It shows how much this means to him. I've got great admiration and respect for Kalyn as a person.
2: Both the Maroons and Blues are in camp this week preparing for Game 1, which kicks off next Wednesday. And Arsenal has won its first Premier League title since 2004, after a 1-1 draw between Manchester City and Bournemouth confirmed their spot at the top of the table. That's the latest Vision National News. I'm Gareth Stafford.
1: Remar's Central Coast weather update.
7: Well, we've had a pretty nice day on the coast and the Bureau's going for mostly clear skies tonight. The mercury peaked at about 19 on the coast today, and in Gosford tonight we'll see lows of around 11 degrees. It's currently 17 degrees in Gosford, 15 at Mangrove Mountain, 17 at Nora Head, and 15 at Palm Beach. Tomorrow we can expect showers to increase with a top of 18 around Gosford, and then showers easing on Friday with the mercury rising to around 18 again. And stay tuned, coming up in the Drive Time Show, we'll be talking about, well, what to do with those old 3G mobile phones or any old mobile phones you might have hanging around the house. And I've got some pretty good options for you. You're on 94.9 with Mick. And, hey, it is the Rema Central Coast Mid-Year Appeal. It is time to thrive. 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

0: That was Stephen Malcolm and For King and Country with Yes. You're on 94.9. It is 9 minutes past four.
1: Rima Central Coast traffic update.
0: And things are still looking good on the freeway. 42 minutes to Dillaby from Warunga. Up at Doyleson, you've got about 400 metres of traffic heading north on the Pacific Highway into the crossroads. Half a K heading south on the Pacific Highway. Then a good run down to Canwell from Dillaby. Ooh, a little slow all the way through to Albert Warner Drive, just a fraction slow. Then a few hundred metres of traffic coming into Minnesota Road. Tiny bit into Mountain View Drive, not too bad actually, but then it is like slower, I'd say, 200 to 300 metres of traffic coming into Walker Avenue. From there, you've got a pretty good run over to Norahville and back, heading, there's still that accident showing here on Matterham Road that was up near, I think it's called Highbury Street, so yeah, take it easy. If you're up there, that's in Woongarra. Heading into Wyong, 700 to 800 metres of traffic heading south at the moment. Not too bad on the Tuggera Strait heading north. Wyong Road, if you're heading northwest from, or before you even get to the northernmost Reliance Drive roundabout, traffic continues right through to the Pacific Highway. And down there near Mingarra, you've got about half a K of traffic down to Tumby Creek Road at the moment. Rimba to Gosford on the Pacific Highway, all is well. Wyoming back to the Twin Roundabouts, 250 to 300 metres of traffic there. In Gosford itself, Racecourse Road has about 300 metres of traffic into the Gosford High School Roundabout. And West Gosford, from just before Dell Road all the way up to St Phillips, it's slow. And slow again coming in towards Reeve Street and around to the Twin Roundabouts. Heading down to the peninsula, coming off the Central Coast Highway, bit of traffic round to the Ambo Station, tiny bit of Point Clear, then a good run to Woi Woi, over to Empire Bay Drive, and things look good over there at the moment. Heading past the shops at Kingcumber, if you're heading east, you've got about half a K of traffic there. And heading up the hill at Terrigal, Charles K Drive, a few hundred metres of traffic just coming into the scenic highway at the top. It's not overly bad. And Central Coast Highway, Carryong, a little slow from pretty much where Wiseman's Ferry Road hits the Pacific Highway right through, or the Central Coast Highway rather, right through to Woi Woi Road. A little slow there. Then heading over the Brian McGowan Bridge and around to the Gosford Olympic Pool. Things are slow. Then up at Forrester's Beach, you've got about a kilometre and a half of traffic up by Bellevue Road, and then a fairly good run from there up to Doyleson.

was Colton Dixon with The Love I Have For You. It is 4:15, and did you know your old drawer, you know, full of old tech stuff? Well, it holds hidden treasures. Yeah, like, you know, those old 3G mobile phones, or any old phone for that matter that you don't use anymore. You know, upgrading models is sweet, but it leaves us with that extra gear. Wi-Fi keeps these older devices alive and kicking, though. Yeah, you can create a home security monitor easily, or little ones, they can snap photos and play safely with one of those old phones. Or you could turn the device into a cool portable gaming station, or stream major console titles without using massive storage, or keep your mainline free during long video chats, or link it to your computer as a wireless webcam, or my favourite. 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Yes, you can absolutely use an old Android or iPhone as a dedicated Hey Google or Google Assistant device. You just buy it like on Temu or eBay, like a couple of dollars for a little stand, stand it there, and it works just like a Nest Hub or a smart speaker for controlling, like, you know, your smart home devices, your might be your lights or your TV or anything that's smart. It can play music, set alarms, and, of course, answer questions. You can talk to it. Pretty cool, right? Yeah, of course, some of those really old phones that are, you know, the real low-spec ones, they might be a little slow and have a few connection issues, but most of the others should be pretty cool. Yeah, coming up next, Chain and Shane with a song called Creed. You're with Mick on the Rema Drive Home.

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2: Would you be able to tell if your child has been traumatised at school or on the playground? I'm Brett Ryan for Focus on the Family Australia. Recently, I heard from a parent whose daughter suddenly became terrified of going to school. I suspected that the little girl had run across a bully at the school or had been made fun of by her peers. Psychologists call this type of behaviour school refusal. This is where kids who normally enjoy going to school suddenly whine or scream or fake sickness when it's time to go. When this happens, I advise parents to talk to their child's teacher or principal to figure out what might have happened. If there was an incident with a bully or a friend, it's important to help your child work through it, then enlist the school's help in seeing that it doesn't happen again. Kids don't always tell us when they've had a frightening experience, but they do give us signs we can watch for. For more advice for children who are anxious, go to families.org.au.

on my mind. That was Toby Mac with Heaven on My Mind. It is 26 minutes past four, and it is our mid-year appeal. Yes, the Rema Central Coast Mid-Year Appeal 2026, and our slogan this year is Time to Thrive. You know, we really need your help. We need everyone's help to keep doing what we do over the next 12 months. That's what the appeals are all about. And, you know, whilst big gifts are always great, yeah, they're always welcome, it's really everyone doing their little bit that'll actually get us to our target. If every person gives what they can, we'll get there. With over 50,000 listeners, if just a quarter of them gave an average of just $10, we'd easily reach the $120,000 target. Yeah, our costs are about $500,000 a year to run a place like this. And, well, $120,000 is a fairly low target considering. Yeah, we do have some other methods of income, but they certainly don't get us all the way there. We rely on the appeals. And so, yeah, that's why we're appealing to you guys right now to help us along. 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We're currently just under the $20,000 mark, which is really cool, and thank you so much for everybody who has given. But we've still got just over $100,000 to go. So if you can help, please head to that website, rema.cc.

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1: Rima Central Coast weather update.
0: We've had a fairly nice day on the coast today. The weatherman's going for mostly clear skies tonight. The mercury peaked at about 19 on the coast today. And tonight we'll see lows of around 11 degrees in Gosford. The mercury is sitting on 17 degrees in Gosford, 14 at Mangrove Mountain, 17 at Nora Head and 15 at Palm Beach. Tomorrow we can expect showers increasing with a top of 18 around Gosford, and then showers easing on Friday with the mercury rising to around 18 again.
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0: And we've had a pretty good afternoon so far on the freeway. It's currently a 42-minute trip from Warunga up to Dillaby. And Doyleson, we've got about 600 at least metres of traffic heading north on the Pacific Highway now into the Doyleson Crossroads. Good run down to Camwell, Dillaby across to Noraville and back. No major issues there. Heading into Wyong from the north, just a little busy, about 600 to 700 metres of slowish traffic. Not looking too bad on the Tuggerah Strait. A fraction slow coming into the southernmost Reliance Drive roundabout and down to Chitterway Road, just on and off there, not completely slow. And just a little slow from Kingsford Smith Drive down to Bundilla Parade as well. Over to Arimba now, and you've got about getting close to half a K traffic heading south down to Chitterway Road. From there, a good run into Gosford. Racecourse Road has a couple of hundred metres of traffic into the Gosford High School roundabout. That traffic remains through to Mann Street. Donison Street, little slow from Dane Drove through to Henry Parry Drive. And over to West Gosford now, it is slow from halfway between Maroney Road and Dell Road all the way up to Narara Creek Road. Heading south to the peninsula from the Central Coast Highway, slow round to the Ambo Station, then a good run to Woi Woi. And, Blackwell Road from pretty much when you first get onto it after getting off Brisbanewater Drive, it's a little slow down to around Farnell Road. And Ocean Beach Road, slow down to Rawson Road. Empire Bay Drive looks good. Avoca Drive, you've got about 800 metres of traffic heading east to

0: towards the shops and Charles K Drive, Terrigal. You have about 600 metres of traffic heading up the hill to the scenic highway. Slow from McDonald's on Terrigal Drive to fairly close to Portsmouth Road. By there, it's pretty much clear. And Central Coast Highway from Carryong, reasonably good down to West Gosford. Slow coming into the Brian McGowan Bridge and round to the pool area at East Gosford. A fraction slow coming in towards Terrigal Drive at Erina. And then good up to Forrester's Beach, where you've got another kilometre and a bit of traffic up by Bellevue Road. And from there up to Doyles, and things are looking A-OK.
1: Oh, that smells unreal.
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0: 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You're on Rima 94.9. It's 26 minutes to 5.

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1: Let's clap like this. Hey.

That was Elevation Worship with Alleluia. You're on 94.9. It is 18 minutes to 5. And now it's time for our life hack of the day. Cool tips to make life easier, better, simpler, or more fun. And today's life hack is all about keeping the car clean. Yeah, we all know that can be a little tricky. But you can fix that by tossing things like wrappers and bottles and other bits and pieces into a sturdy car trash can. Simply line a plastic cereal container, you know, the ones where one half of the top sort of opens up. You just put a grocery bag in, then sort of put the top back on, and you just clip that little open section up and down when you want to put the rubbish in. Too easy, right? Hey, if you've got any awesome life hacks, please send them in. Just email mick@rema.cc. Coming up next, Out of Eden with a song called River. You're with Mick on the Rema Drive Home.

0: That was Emerson Day and Zach Williams with Get Behind Me. It is 10 minutes to 5.
1: Rima Central Coast traffic update.
0: And the freeway still looking good. 42 minutes to Jillaby from Wirunga. No issues there. About half a K traffic heading north on the Pacific Highway into the Doyleson Crossroads. And a good run down to Camwell from Jillaby. Still a fraction slow across to Albert Warner Drive. Then things seem to speed up. A little bit of traffic then coming into Mountain View Drive. And another probably 300 to 400 metres coming into Walker Avenue from the west heading east. Then a good run over to Norahville and back. Heading down into Wyong, you've still got a few hundred metres of traffic heading into town. And just over half a K traffic heading north on the Tuggera Strait up to Johnson Road. Wyong Road, it's only just very slightly slow from the southernmost Reliance Drive roundabout down to Chitaway Road. And then down in front of Mingara, a little teeny bit of traffic coming into Tumby Creek Road. Heading south from Arimba, Pacific Highway is looking pretty good all the way to Gosford. In Gosford, Racecourse and Showground Road both have about 300 metres of traffic into the Gosford High roundabout. Showground Road has another 300 metres heading south into Donison Street roundabout. And Donison Street, slow from Showground Road, pretty much all the way over to Henry Parry Drive. Mans Road West, Gosford, it's slow from a couple of hundred metres before you get to Dell Road, all the way up to St Philip's Christian College. And heading down to the peninsula, a little bit of traffic still heading south through Point Clair and Blackwall Road, slow down to about Allfield Road, Ocean Beach Road, slow from Railway Street down to Rawson Road. Empire Bay Drive looks good. You've got about a kilometre of traffic at Kincumber heading east to, sort of speeds up just past the Shell Express at Kincumber heading east. And over at Terrigal, Charles K Drive, busy from sort of the top end of the high school, just above the top end of the high school, right up to the Scenic Highway. Terrigal Drive, it is much slower now from Macca's up to Portsmouth Road. And Central Coast Highway from Carryong, not too bad down to West Gosford, slow over the Brian McGowan Bridge round to Frederick Street, East Gosford. Then fairly good run round to Forresters Beach. Forries, you've got about another 700 metres of traffic up by Bellevue Road. Then from there up to Doyleson, things are looking pretty good.
2: I heard a story from the Bible.

was Olivia Lane with Woman at the Well. It is 4 minutes to five. We've got Third Day up next with Soul on Fire. But first, I've got to tell you, my mate Jono, he told me that he wanted to start jogging for his health. Yeah, but Proverbs 28:1 says that the wicked run when no one is chasing them. So that settled that.

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1: I just love REMA. 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
3: In this bulletin, business leaders write to Anthony Albanese, wear orange Wednesday for volunteers, and a shock diagnosis forces an NRL retirement. With more, I'm Gareth Stafford. 40 young business leaders have written to the Prime Minister, urging him to reconsider his capital gains tax revamp. As part of a suite of budget changes, the 50% CGT discount will be scrapped and instead will be linked to inflation. There's concern the change will discourage investment, damage the economy and hurt productivity. One of the signatories is bed linen entrepreneur Bill Avenden, who says the changes are bad for small business.
4: We started 5 years ago, we've built this business up, and now obviously the future is uncertain for us. You know, we want to be eventually reaching a liquidity or an exit event and building generational wealth or wealth for our families to then prosper down the line and continue that entrepreneurship.
3: Small businesses that have an aggregate turnover of less than $2 million will still be eligible for CGT concessions. The Victorian Minister for the Suburban Rail Loop, Nick Stakos, has hit back at suggestions the government is hiding the total cost of the project. Liberal MP John Pizzuto has used a parliamentary hearing to ask why the government can't confirm a total estimated investment in the project in the budget.
5: One of two things. You don't know what the project is going to cost overall for SRLEs, or you're not prepared to tell us what the real costs are. What is it?
6: Well, that is not true. What I would say, Mr. Pizzuto, is we have been consistent that the suburban rail loop is on time and on budget.
3: Mr. Stakos says they cannot give a total cost because all contracts haven't been signed yet. We're being urged to grab some orange to wear today in a show of thanks for the hard work of our SES volunteers. Wear Orange Wednesday is marked each year during National Volunteer Week, specifically to honour the time sacrificed by those helping out in serious natural disasters and other situations. SES Commissioner Mike Wassing says they're working harder than ever before.
7: In the last 24 hours, with minor flooding in northeast and northern rivers, our volunteers, supported by our amazing staff, have also been at it again. Yeah, huge year last year. It was our second busiest on record.
3: SES volunteers have responded to over 14,000 requests since this time last year. Hugh Kitson is a non-Jewish documentary maker who's made films defending the legitimacy of Israel. He plans a submission to the Royal Commission into Anti-Semitism, pointing out Palestinians repeatedly rejected offers of their own state because they want to eradicate Israel. Mr. Kitson told Vision Radio, pay and slay incentives are in a draft Palestinian constitution.
8: The incentive is there for people to murder Jews. Since Albanese spoke to Mahmoud Abbas, they've published a draft constitution, and that pay for slay, I read through it this morning, so nothing has changed. And the Albanese government need to actually de-recognize the state of Palestine.
3: He insisted Zionism is merely the right of Jewish people to live in their historic homeland. To sport, and in the NRL, Rabbitohs forward Jai Arrow has revealed he's been diagnosed with motor neurone disease. The former Queensland State of Origin representative has been forced into immediate retirement at the age of 30. South's chief executive, Blake Solly, has read a statement on Arrow's behalf.
9: Over recent months, my symptoms have affected different parts of my everyday life. On medical advice, I'm not currently medically cleared to train or play at the required level, and I'll be stepping away from those duties while I focus fully on my health, treatment and rehabilitation.
3: Arrow has not played for the South Sydney Rabbitohs this season due to a serious shoulder injury. That's the latest Vision National News. I'm Gareth Stafford.
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10: Well, we've had a fairly nice day on the coast today. The Bureau's going for mostly clear skies tonight. The mercury peaked at about 19 on the coast today, and it'll drop to around 11 in Gosford tonight. It's currently 16 degrees in Gosford, 13 at Mangrove Mountain, 17 at Nora Head, and 14 at Palm Beach. Tomorrow we can expect showers increasing with a top of 18 around Gosford, and then Showers easing on Friday, with the mercury rising to around 18 again. And stay tuned later in the Drive Time show. We're going to be talking about scientists fixing our future fillings and what happens when tech giants battle for your face. Yeah, that's an interesting one. You're on Rima Drive with Mick, and it is our mid-year appeal. Yes, time to thrive. 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

0: That was Josiah Quinn and Brandon Lake with Can't Steal My Joy. You're on Rima 94.9. It's 10 minutes past five.
1: Rima Central Coast traffic update.
0: And things are, well, they've been looking good on the freeway all afternoon and now is no different. It's still a 42-minute trip to Jillaby from Warunga, no issue there. And up north on the Central Coast, it's looking pretty good around Doyleson at the moment. Good run down to Campbell, Jillaby to Noraville and back, no issues. Heading into Wyong from the north, you've got 300 metres of traffic and I'd say 600 metres, maybe 700, heading north on the Tuggerah Strait up to Johnson Road. Wyong Road, it's busy from halfway between the two Reliance Drive roundabouts, heading south down towards Chitterway Road, and slow again in front of Mingara, heading to Tumby Creek Road. You've got about half a K of traffic there. Rimba to Gosford, all is well. In Gosford, things aren't looking too bad. Racecourse Road, though, 400 metres of traffic into Showground Road, 200 to 300 metres on Showground Road into the Gosford High roundabout. From, I'd say, 200 metres out from Donison Street, there's traffic on Showground Road heading south, and Dane Drive to Man Street on on Donison Street, little slow, so, and it continues through to Henry Parry Drive there. Mans Road, West Gosford, a few hundred metres out from St Phillips, the traffic begins, and it's a fraction slow up to the twin roundabouts, heading down to the peninsula now. All is good to Woi Woi, Blackwall Road, though, as soon as you get onto it, it's slow down to Allfield Road. And Ocean Beach Road from Victoria Road to Rawson Road, plenty of cars in there. Over at Kingcumber, a kilometre of slow-ish traffic heading to the Shell Ready Express. That's if you're heading east. And Terrigal now, well, Terrigal Drive, let's start with that. Traffic from just before Macca's up to around EV Church. And Ocean View Drive coming in from the Wombrell side. You've got about 300 to 400 metres of traffic coming into Terrigal Drive. Central Coast Highway from Carryong looking good down to West Gosford, then slow from not far past Racecourse Road. Traffic begins, goes over the Brian McGowan Bridge, slightly slow then through to Man Street. And from there, you've got a fairly good run up through Foresters Beach and all the way back to Doyleson.

That was One House with What a God. You're on 94.9. It's 18 minutes past five. And hey, we're only a few weeks away from the June long weekend. That means the start of ski season for many, a very exciting time for some that are skiers. Not so exciting because there's no snow on the ground and it doesn't look like there's a lot in the forecast. Yeah, the weatherman's saying this year, because of, you know, the whole El Nino thing, we're possibly going to get sort of drier conditions, maybe a little cooler at night, which means making snow. So there could be snow on the ground, just probably not a lot. Even Snowwatch is saying, you know, the next 10 days, pretty much nothing. Up to 15 days, there's a chance of maybe up to 10 centimetres, but they're just saying, you know, just a chance. So yeah, he's hoping with ski season on the way that temperatures do drop a lot and they can make lots of snow. And, I mean, even with, El Nino, La Nina system that is sort of pushing through these sort of colder at night and drier conditions, things can swing wildly the other way. They have in the past. I've seen it. So, yeah. He's hoping. It is 19 minutes past five. Riley Clemens up next with Healing.

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2: It's our mid-year appeal and we're wrapping it up by throwing open our doors to celebrate all that God has done. On Friday the 29th and Saturday the 30th of May, we're having open days from 10 a.m. right through to 6 p.m. We would love you to pop in and say hello, meet the team, take a studio tour and join us for lunch or even just a cuppa and some nibblies. We're at 16 Dyer Crescent, West Gosford, on the corner of Mann's Road. You can't miss our 8 metre long sign or the Aussie flag flying high above the building. Rema.cc is your Christian radio station, so come along and be part of it.

That was Rachel Lamper with Brand New Life, and it's 28 minutes past five. 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And coming up.

0: To you, like Terrigal, Wyong, Batow Bay, Berkeley Vale, Tuggerah, and more. 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May the 23rd, we stand together, we pray together, and we believe together. Also, coming up on Sunday, the 24th of May, Church on the Radio, 10 a.m. We'll be coming at you from EV Church Erina this week. And Rima, we have an appeal open day on Friday, the 29th of May, and another open day on Saturday, the 30th of May. Yeah, two in a row. And Repair Cafe is on Saturday, the 30th of May, from 10 a.m. till about 1 p.m. at Terrigal Uniting Church. And Sunday the 31st of May, there's a Christian singles event at View and Crew Tuggerah from about 1 p.m. Hey, if you've got anything cool or fun coming up, please drop me a line. Just send an email to mick@rema.cc. Up next, Forrest Frank with God's Got My Back.
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0: God's got my back. That was Frost Frank with God's Got My Back. You're on Rima 94.9. It is 28 minutes to 6.
1: Rima Central Coast weather update.
0: And we've had a pretty nice day on the coast. The Bureau's going for mostly clear skies tonight. The mercury peaked at around 19 on the coast today. And tonight we'll see lows of around 11 degrees in Gosford. The mercury sitting on 16 degrees in Gosford, 11 at Mangrove Mountain, 17 at Nora Head and 13 at Palm Beach. Tomorrow we can expect showers to be increasing with a top of 18 around Gosford, and then showers easing on Friday with the mercury rising to around 18 again. And it is our mid-year appeal. 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
2: Rima Central Coast traffic update.
3: And the freeway is still looking good out there. 42 minutes to Dillaby from Warunga up at Doyleson. You got about nearly half a k of traffic heading north into the Doyleson Crossroads. Good run down to Campbell, Dillaby to Noraville and back, no issues. Heading into Wyong from both sides, things are looking good. Wyong Road, no worries there. You do have nearly half a k of traffic at Arimba heading south down towards Chitaway Road. Then a good run through to Gosford. Racecourse and Showground Road both have about 300 metres of traffic apiece into the Gosford High School roundabout. Over to West Gosford, Mans Road's looking good. No issues heading down to Woi Woi. Once you get there, though, it is slow on Blackwall Road down to around Allfield Road. And Empire Bay Drive looks good. Same with Avoca Drive. Charles K busy from halfway up to the Scenic Highway. And Terrigal Drive, slow from Macca's up to pretty much Portsmouth Road before things start clearing up there. And Central Coast Highway from Carryong, good run down and through Gosford area. No worries up at Forreys, and a pretty good run all the way back to Doyleson.
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3: Coming up next, we've got Torren Wells with Hills and Valleys. 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

That was Kirk Franklin with Do It Again. You're on Rima 94.9. It is, oh, let me see, 16 minutes to 6. And coming up next, we've got Jesus Culture with a song called Love Has a Name.

0: That was Jesus Culture with Love Has a Name. You're on 94.9. It's 10 minutes to 6.
1: Rima Central Coast traffic update.
0: And things are still looking fabulous on the freeway. It's currently a 43-minute trip to Jillaby from Warunga. No issues to Beresfield and back. And here on the coast, not a lot of traffic about. A little bit on Terrigal Drive from Macca's up towards EV Church. And down at Woi Woi on Blackwall Road, you've got traffic down to around Allfield Road. Just sort of on and off again traffic. And a teeny bit in the middle of Gosford. It's sort of Man Street just between pretty much Donison Street and Erina Street. Not all that bad, though. And elsewhere, things are looking pretty good. You're on 94.9. We've got Lauren Daigle and, oh, let me see. It looks like Lauren Daigle and Jamie McDonald coming up next with Desperate.

There's Jamie McDonald and Lauren Daigle with Desperate, and it is 6 minutes to six. Up next, The Belonging Co and Sarah Reeves with On The Way. But first, I've got to tell you, I can remember back when I was at school and my buddy Jono, he asked the maths teacher if he would ever use algebra in the real world, you know, when he grows up. And the teacher said no, but one of the smart kids might.

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3: In this bulletin, the Prime Minister travels to Alice Springs. Warnings continue over a diphtheria outbreak. And Jacinta Allen dismisses talk of Melbourne being the city of protests. With more, I'm Gareth Stafford. The Prime Minister has met the mother and grandparents of a five-year-old girl who was found dead in the Northern Territory last month. Her death sparked anger in the community, with a 47-year-old man now charged over her murder. Anthony Albanese visited the old-timers' camp, where he laid flowers in memory of the little girl. There are growing concerns as a deadly diphtheria outbreak spreads across the country. It's Australia's worst outbreak in 50 years, with more than 200 cases nationwide. Infectious diseases expert Dr. Paul Griffiths says one of the factors for the outbreak is a decline in vaccination rates.
4: We've had a fantastic vaccine, and with high coverage, you see diseases like this completely controlled. But when that coverage falls, unfortunately, you increase the susceptibility in the population, and then a small number of cases can rapidly lead to an increase in cases.
3: Cases have been reported in Queensland, the Northern Territory, South Australia and Western Australia. Victorian Premier Jacinta Allen has denied the Land Forces Expo will showcase Melbourne as the city of protests as the event returns. Stephanie Wacklewick reports.
5: Thousands of police were pulled from other duties as protesters set fires in the streets during the last Land Forces Expo, but the Premier says things have changed since then.
6: We've given police stronger powers to crack down on extremist violent behaviour.
5: The Defence and Weapons Expo will return to Melbourne in 2028, 4 years after thousands of anti-war protesters clashed with mounted and riot police during 3 days of violence outside the Convention Centre in September 2024. Victoria was due to host the event this year. The Premier couldn't say how much the massive police operation cost, how much the event pumped into the state, or how much it is costing us to bring the event back. The plan, if protesters threaten to wreak havoc on the expo again,
6: we will take the security advice at the time.
5: Stephanie Wacklewick, State Parliament, Melbourne.
3: Christians in the Eastern Democratic Republic of the Congo are at extreme risk from the latest Ebola outbreak in the country. Many of them are forced to live on the run after enduring years of religious persecution from terrorist groups. Without stable shelter, regular food, clean water and medical care, they cannot take simple steps to save them from Ebola. Persecution watchdog International Christian Concern says they have nowhere safe to go and no way to protect themselves. A desperate 40-year-old Madagascar woman has travelled for 3 days by canoe and ferry to receive life-saving surgery from the Mercy Ships Christian Charity. Thea Jett suffered from an unsightly tumour around her mouth and jaw that was slowly suffocating her. The medical treatment not only saved her life, it also rescued her from malnourishment. To sport, and in the AFL, Fremantle coach Justin Longmuir says he's given no extra thought to breaking the club's consecutive win record. The Dockers play the Saints on Friday night with a chance to make it 10 in a row for the first time. Longmuir says his only focus is on the team playing good football.
7: Got enough motivation and I don't need stuff like that. Yeah, it's not that those things don't matter in the long run, but it doesn't help you win games of footy, focusing on those things. I don't need motivation to do my work off the back of, you know, those sort of records. It's more like leaning in on the process, controlling what we can control, really. And that's sort of been where our focus has stood, and it's held us in good stead.
3: The team for the match against St Kilda will be announced tomorrow afternoon. And the NRL has confirmed the four clubs heading to Las Vegas for next year's season opener. Parramatta takes on the Titans, then the Storm meets the Tigers. That's the latest Vision National News. I'm Gareth Stafford.
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8: Well, we've had a nice day on the coast and the weatherman's going for mostly clear skies tonight. The mercury peaked at around 19 on the coast today, and it'll drop to around 11 in Gosford tonight. Right now, the mercury's at 15 degrees in Gosford, 10 at Mangrove Mountain, 17 at Nora Head, and 13 at Palm Beach. Tomorrow we can expect showers to increase with a top of 18 in Gosford, then showers easing on Friday with the mercury rising to around 18 again. 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

0: That was Sophie Carr with Everything. You're on Rima 94.9. It's 10 minutes past 6.
1: Rima Central Coast traffic update.
0: And things are still looking fabulous on the freeway. We haven't had an issue there all afternoon. 42 minutes to Jillaby from Warunga. And up north on the coast, I can't see any issues. Down the middle of the coast, that includes Wyong Road, all is good. Down to Gosford, and no problems there. If you're heading down to the peninsula, I can't see an issue. A teeny-weeny bit of traffic between Bowden Road and Oldfield Road on Blackwell Road. Over to Kingcumber, things look fabulous. Same with Terrigal and Central Coast Highway from Carryong, looking good all the way back to Doyleson. Stay tuned. 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

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It is 6:15. And what happens when tech giants battle for your face? Well, Samsung and Google, they're launching voice-controlled AI glasses later this year to challenge Meta. Yeah, they teamed up with Warby Parker and Gentle Monster for the designs. These initial models, they lack screens but use cameras and Gemini AI to analyse your surroundings. You can control music, make phone calls and get live transactions using voice commands, a lot like the Meta glasses. An LED light turns on when recording. That's to protect other people's privacy. As screen-equipped versions should arrive by 2027. They're ones where you can actually see stuff in the lens. Samsung views these light glasses as perfect for everyday mobile users. While bulky headsets, they fit home entertainment. Meta currently dominates, you know, after selling over 7 million pairs of AI glasses last year. Meta charges around $336 for reasonably basic audio models. They're still pretty cool though. And the price goes up from there. Their premium display versions, I think they cost like around $1,225. That's if you can find them. Google is also independently crafting a smartphone-free headset with Xreal called Project Aura. Apple also plans to join the party. 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So will AI smart glasses replace smartphones, you might be asking? Well, maybe one day, but they'll become a sweet companion between now and then. Coming up next, Audio Adrenaline with a song called Never Gonna Be As Big As Jesus. You're with Mick on the Rima Drive Home.

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2: Not long ago, the leader of Boko Haram, the terrorist organisation responsible for kidnapping 200 girls in Nigeria, made the claim that God told him to do it. Throughout history, the claim of "God told me" has been used to justify heinous crimes and dreadful abuses of power. We know that God speaks, but we also know we can get it wrong. How do we know it's God's voice we're hearing? The real question is, of course, is this something God would say? But then, how do we know it's something He would say? The good news is that God has provided us with an answer. He sent us a person, a living, breathing demonstration of His nature. Jesus came to show us what God is like. That means every revelation should be tested against this question: would Jesus say this? Does it line up with His words of compassion and His acts of kindness? Does it set the captive free and lift up the broken? If it doesn't, we know definitively it isn't sourced in the heart of God. If the leader of Boko Haram had done this, we may still have 200 girls safe home with their families today. 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

The incarnation began with an immaculate conception, followed by a life of perfection, leading to the adulation of the population, but much to the consternation of the delegation making legislation. Unfortunately, the aforementioned contention was subject to undulation, and this combination led to the condemnation and crucifixion of the creator of creation. But fortunately, the crucifixion was followed by a resurrection and an ascension, which brought about the completion of my redemption and the fruition of my justification. Is that all making sense?

About 2,000 years later, with great anticipation, but with much fear and trepidation, I accepted an invitation to have a conversation with the ruler of the nations. And this was no incantation, but a prayer of repentation, leading to my salvation, placing me on the road to sanctification, the annihilation of my old reputation, and the imputation of perfection. Is that a little clearer now?

Thus the inception of the meditation upon the compilation of revelation, and the contemplation, as if in a reflection, of the object of my affection, bringing me towards transformation. And this gaze of adoration will last the duration, well beyond the culmination of all creation. And if all this is just a little beyond comprehension,

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1: 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What it amounts to, it is 6:28. 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

0: Racing to around 18 again. Thanks for joining me, Jesus lovers, for the Rema Drive Time Drive Home. It was awesome spending the arvo with you. Stay tuned. We've got Adventures in Odyssey coming up momentarily. Graham's coming up with Rema Evenings after that. Joyce Meyer at 7:30, Family Life Today at 8:30, Insight for Living at 10:05, and Greg Laurie with A New Beginning at 10:30. I'll be back with you at 3 p.m. tomorrow afternoon. Have an awesome evening, and don't forget to say your prayers.
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13: They were at Campbell College. The dean has a security tape of them in Eugene's office at about 9:30.
11: What were they doing in Eugene's office?
13: Well, from the looks of the tape, they stole the research Eugene's been working on, and then they ran.
14: Andromeda will do anything in their power to get their research back.
11: Mitch, was Aaron?
15: Mr. Whitaker, Robert Mitchell is dead.
16: Get the package, by whatever means necessary.
17: Why don't you and your friend get back in the car and get me the package?
18: This certainly caps off my week. I need you to take this package to Mr. Whitaker. They're coming. Get in the cab. Don't go back to the hotel.
19: But what?
18: Go! Now!
11: Okay, we're back. This is Candid Conversations with Connie, and I don't have any guests today. It's just me. For any of you that are interested, the memorial service for Mitch, Robert Mitchell, is tomorrow morning at 10 o'clock. You guys probably don't know this, but Mitch was in public relations. See, his job was to make his employer look good to the public, and he was good at it, even though he got no credit. And he did that with a lot of things. He made other people look and feel better.
20: So that's the whole thing with the dishwasher.
21: Oh, Connie.
13: Hi, Joanne.
22: Hi, dear.
21: Oh, Jack, good you're back. I was getting worried. Did everything go okay?
22: Well,
13: You know, we'd rather not talk about it right now, Joanne.
21: Well, why?
22: We'll discuss it later, okay?
21: What is that?
13: This...
22: It's a cleaning device.
21: You're acting really strange.
22: Joanne, we'll explain later. It has to do a little extermination.
21: What?
22: Let's talk about something else.

0: Where have you been? What took you so long?
1: I had to ditch the car.
0: Whitaker's been back for almost an hour.
1: Have they said anything interesting?
0: Hardly. Alan and his wife have been talking about antiques for 20 minutes.
1: Wait, they just got held up in the post office parking lot and they're talking about antiques?
0: He hasn't told her.
1: That doesn't make sense.
0: They're weird people and I don't care. Do you have the package?
1: Of course.
0: Great.
1: Oh, do I get to see what it is before I leave town?
0: Where are you going?
1: My cover's blown here. I'm going to find Meltzner.
0: You know we have people to do that already.
1: They won't find him. I will. You need scissors?
0: No. Stamps.
1: What? No, that can't be.
0: We've been duped. He must have made a switch at the post office.
1: Ugh. I'll get it back. Let me go over there.
0: Quiet! What is happening?
2: Hello, everyone. Thanks for listening. But it's time for our broadcasting day to end. This is the bug at the soda fountain signing off. Oh, by the way, you may want to listen to the bug in the library now.
0: I didn't realize Whitaker was such a comedian. Punch up the library, will you?
1: Very clever.
2: Oh, hello from the kitchen. I just wanted to say what a pleasure it's been performing for you.
1: Do you want to tell the chairman, or shall I?
0: I thought you were leaving to find Meltzner.
1: I am.
0: He could be anywhere in the world. You act like he's hiding under his bed.
1: Just leave it to me.

0: Well, that's it. All the bugs are gone, including another one in the Bible room and another one in the office.
1: They put two bugs in the same room?
0: Well, maybe, though they were a different type of bug than the others.
1: Meaning what? That someone else is spying on us? Good grief, Whit. How many people are in on this?
0: Well, I'll find out soon enough. Oh, hi, Wooten.
1: Hey, Wooten.
2: Oh, hi, Mr. Whitaker. Hey, Connie. I'm really sorry about Mitch.
1: Thanks, Wooten.
2: Is there anything I can do?
1: Just pray.
2: Oh, I've been doing that. Let me know if there's anything else.
1: I will. Thanks.
2: Okay. Here's your mail, Mr. Whitaker. You got a letter from your daughter, a couple of bills, and the mysterious package that we cleverly switched at the post office.
0: Oh, thank you, Wooten. I'll take it.
2: I usually don't ask people about what's in the packages I deliver. Well, I am curious about yours, Mr. Whitaker.
0: I'm sorry, Wooten, but I'd rather not get you involved.
2: Okay, that's all right. I'm good at not being involved. Eugene told me he didn't want me to be involved, too, so I'm sure it's something I don't need to be involved in.
1: When did you see Eugene?
2: The night before last. He came up to the post office real late to put something in the boxes outside. I was filling in on the late shift, and I saw him. It was a package kind of like yours.
1: Did you see where he sent it?
2: I didn't notice. He acted like he was in kind of a rush, so we didn't talk too much. I'm sorry, I should have looked closer.
0: That's fine, Wooten.
2: Okay, I guess I'll go finish up my route then.
1: Bye.
2: So long.
0: Bye.
1: Eugene mailed something before he left Odyssey?
0: Well, first things first. Let's find out what's on this disc. Can't make heads or tails of it. Everything's encoded.
1: Don't you know how to decode it?
0: Well, I could try, but it might take me days to figure it out. Oh, this is where I need Eugene. Wait a minute.
1: What?
0: Oh, there's a file here in plain text. It's a memo of some sort.
1: Minutes from Andromeda board meeting.
0: Vote is taken and Operation Think Tank is given approval by a 12-1 vote.
1: Look at the list of people present. Bennett Charles, Armitage Shanks.
0: Oh, I got an email.
1: From Eugene.
0: Dear Mr. Whitaker, we are safe. Please don't try to find us. You may unintentionally lead the unwanted to me. Signed, Eugene.
1: The unwanted? What do you think that means?
0: I don't know. But I think we should do what Eugene says and not pursue it.
1: You mean you're not going to do anything?
0: Well, what can we do? He asked us not to find him, for good reason.
1: But I can't sit here and do nothing.
0: I'm afraid we have no choice.
1: Well, this is so crazy. Everything's out of control.
0: Everything may be out of your control, Connie.
1: I know. But I just feel like going home and sleeping until God makes the world right again. I need to go for a walk. Can I leave for a while?
0: Sure.
2: Oh, hi, Connie.
1: Hi, Wooten. What are you doing here?
2: Oh, I sometimes take a long cut through the park when I'm doing my route. Hey, this is my favorite bench, too. Do you mind if I sit down?
1: No, go right ahead.
2: Are you thinking about Mitch?
1: I'm trying to remember the last thing I said to him. It was probably something really stupid. He told me he thought he was falling in love with me. I wonder if I was falling for him, too. But I guess I'll never know now. I know I loved him like a friend, but I never told him that either. I was too busy not trusting him.
2: Oh.
1: You know, except for my parents, I've never had one of those scenes where someone tells me that they love me and then I say it back, or vice versa. I see it all the time in the movies. It seems so easy, but for some reason, it's never happened to me. And Eugene, the last time I saw him, we argued for 2 hours about whether or not his socks matched his shirt. And who knows when I'll see him again. I miss Eugene. He's one of my best friends. And I couldn't care less right now if he's wearing mismatching socks or not. That's my problem. I talk about socks.
2: Well, you know, I think it's okay to talk about socks. I mean, a 2-hour conversation about socks can say I love you just as much as we'll say I love you.
1: What?
2: My point is that 2 hours is a lot of time. And the fact that you chose to spend it with Eugene, I'm sure means a lot to him.
1: Well, still no excuse for not saying it for real.
2: You know what you need?
1: Counseling.
2: Nope. Laser tag.
0: Just a second, Tom.
3: How'd you know it was me?
0: I've had to step up security here. I saw you come in on the monitor.
3: What's going on around here, Whit? Security monitors, locking your door? What's next, guard dogs?
0: Well, it's necessary for the moment.
3: Does it have something to do with that article in the paper this morning?
0: Oh, you mean about Eugene?
3: Yes. What in the world is that all about? And why did I have to read about it in the newspaper?
0: Oh, I'm sorry, Tom. Everything's been happening so fast. It's a long story.
3: I've got time.
0: Oh, unfortunately, I don't. I'm trying to figure out how to read a computer file. And this package didn't exactly come with an instruction book. Oh, what's this?
3: What?
0: This piece of paper in here.
3: And?
0: It's an address. Oh, from Chicago.
3: What was that?
0: Now, somebody's here. Oh, it's Agent Borland.
3: Borland?
0: Yeah, he's with the FBI.
3: FBI? Whit, you've got to tell me what is going on here.
0: I will, Tom. I promise. But let's go see what Agent Borland wants.
4: Hello, Mr. Whitaker.
0: Agent Borland, do you know Tom Riley?
4: Hello. Ah, Tom Riley. A pleasure to finally meet you face to face.
3: Finally? You say that like you have a file on me or something.
4: The Novacom Tower is on your land, isn't it?
3: Well, yes.
4: There you are, then.
3: Huh?
4: So, Mr. Whitaker, I understand you've had some excitement around here?
0: I have.
4: Why didn't you tell me about the post office?
0: Oh, I figured you already knew, since you had your men watching me, and you bugged my shop.
4: It was for your own protection.
0: Well, I didn't notice any protection from the FBI when Monica Stone threatened us in the post office parking lot.
4: Yes. Well, I would like the disc now.
0: Well, I have it right here. I hope you have more success decoding it than I have.
4: We'll give it a try. Thank you, Mr. Whitaker.
0: I'm sure I'll see you soon.
3: I am really confused, Whit.
0: Well, it's very complicated.
3: And I noticed you didn't give him the address you found in the package.
0: I want to investigate this lead myself. Now, would you mind watching the shop for me until Nick comes in?
3: I don't mind. But where are you off to now?
0: Chicago.
1: I mean, how could I have missed the signs? The whole time Aram, both of them were on our side.
2: Don't blame yourself. It was real confusing. Hey, watch out, Connie. The kid in the red shirt just went up the stairs. You might want to have your laser ready.
1: He wasn't loyal to Novacom. He was trying to expose them.
2: Ooh, I've got him in my sights. He doesn't see us.
1: I mean, am I such a horrible judge of character?
2: Ah, man, I missed him. Ooh, watch out, Connie. He's sneaking around the corner.
1: Why do I always think the worst of people?
2: He's coming at you. Turn around.
5: Eat lasers, pig!
2: Oh, well, got him. Good job.
1: Maybe I should give up on relationships. I'm not a convent.
2: You know what you need?
1: What?
2: You need to spin at such an incredibly high speed that when the floor drops out from under you, you stick to the wall by centrifugal force. Oh, man. I'm gonna be sick.
1: I need to sit down.
2: Yeah, so... I'm sorry. My chest is still constricted. Did the fare help any?
1: You know what? It did.
2: Oh, that's good. Fares always do the trick for me, too. Ooh.
1: You really took a lot of time out of your day to hang out with me. Thanks, Wooten.
2: Oh, don't thank me. Thank all the people on my route that are going to get their mail at 10 o'clock tonight. Hey, did you ever do anything like this with Mitch?
1: What?
2: You know, spend a few hours with him, just hanging out.
1: Yeah, we did that a lot.
2: Yeah. Then he knew you cared about him.
1: maybe you're right.
0: Hello? Is anyone in there?
6: I've tried that. Don't do no good. He won't answer the door.
0: Who?
6: Dent. That is who you're looking for, right?
0: Yes, yes. Are you sure he's in there?
6: Oh, yeah. I hear him every now and then. These walls are like paper.
0: Well, don't you think we should make sure he's okay?
6: Be my guest. He was away for a while, asked me to look after the place, so I've got a key. Here.
0: Oh, Mr. Dent!
6: Is he dead?
0: Call an ambulance.
7: Mr. Whitaker?
0: Yes, Doctor?
7: Yes, I was wondering if you knew how we could contact Arthur's family.
0: Well, I don't. I'm sorry. Why do you need them?
7: Well, there are some decisions that need to be made on his behalf, and we need his family here to make them.
0: What kinds of decisions?
7: Well, treatment. Mr. Dent suffered a stroke, and we have to do some more tests. But it appears it may have been caused by a brain tumor. There are certain treatments which are, of course, effective, but they're also risky. We need his family here to make those decisions.
0: Why can't he make them himself? Is he unconscious?
7: He is conscious, but he seems to be suffering from a deep-seated paranoia.
0: Paranoia? May I see him?
7: Yes, but be careful not to upset him.
0: Mr. Dent?
8: Whitaker!
0: How are you feeling?
8: You'll have to get me out of here.
0: Now just lie back. Don't get yourself upset. The doctor said you had a stroke.
8: Oh, not a stroke. Please. You have to help me. I have to get out of here.
0: But you need treatment.
8: They'll find me and kill me.
0: Who?
8: The same people who killed Armitage Shanks. I have to go. They'll find out I'm here. Look, please, wait.
0: You need to calm down.
8: But you don't understand what's happening. No one does. If I stay here, I'll be dead before morning. Help me, Whit. You have to help me now.

0: Whit, where were you last night?
1: I had to go to Chicago.
0: Chicago?
1: I'll explain later.
0: I was afraid you weren't going to make it back for the memorial service this morning.
1: When does it start?
0: Now. I was just about to head over there.
1: Okay. Well, let's close the shop.
2: Okay, Whitaker. You and I need to have a chat.
1: Oh, Agent Borland.
0: I'll meet you over there.
1: All right, honey.
2: Why did you go to Chicago yesterday?
1: So, you want to start sharing information?
2: Yes.
1: I don't mean sharing in the sense that I tell you what I know and you don't tell me anything at all. I mean sharing what we both know. This is supposed to be about trust, right?
2: All right.
1: All right, good. You go first.
2: The truth is, we're not sure what we're dealing with.
1: Well, that's more like it.
2: We weren't able to decode much of the disk, so a lot of their plans are still a mystery.
1: Well, what do you know, then?
2: We know this much. Whatever Andromeda has planned for the radio waves research is being thwarted.
1: Thwarted? How?
2: By Eugene's disappearance, for one thing. Whatever information he took has delayed their plans. That's why they're desperate to get it back.
1: Now, you said for one thing. Is there something else holding them up?
2: Yes.
1: What?
2: You. You're getting in their way.
1: I don't understand.
2: Think about it, Mr. Whitaker. Why do you suppose there's been so much activity around you? Modems, bugs, cameras in your office?
1: Well, I don't know anything about it. Why are they after me?
2: That's what I'm trying to find out.
1: That was a beautiful eulogy, Jack.
0: Yeah, thank you for what you said.
3: It was all true.
4: Mitch was a good man.
0: I know. He was.
3: Sure were a lot of people here.
0: Yeah, I'm glad. He had a lot... What is he doing here?
1: Who?
0: Excuse me. Sure. Excuse me.
1: Wait, Connie.
0: Mr. Charles?
5: Yes?
0: How dare you show your face here?
5: I'm sorry, do I know you?
0: Don't play dumb. You know who I am, and I know you. You're the one who murdered Mitch!
1: Connie!
5: I'm sorry. I have no idea what you're talking about. Mitch was a co-worker of mine and a dear friend. I assure you, Novacom will do everything in its power to find the killers.
0: Well, you are such a liar!
1: Connie, stop! Mr. Charles, I think it would be best if you leave.
5: Gladly.
0: I can't believe he came.
3: Who on earth was that?
1: Well, he works with Novacom.
3: I can't wait for our long talk, Whit.
1: It's coming. Connie, why don't you sit down?
4: Are you okay?
0: I'm fine. Just overloaded.
4: I'm sure you are. Look, why don't you come over for lunch?
0: Sure, that would be nice.
4: You too, Whit. And Tom.
3: Thanks, Joanne, but I need to get back. Connie, I've got everything under control at the Timothy Center. You take as much time off as you need.
0: Okay.
3: I'll talk to you later.
1: Right. Bye-bye, Tom.
6: Goodbye.
4: Bye.
6: Whit, are you coming for lunch?
1: Yes, thank you.
4: Take your time. Bye, Connie.
6: Goodbye, Connie.
0: Bye.
1: Are you ready to go, Connie?
0: I'd like to stay for a little bit.
1: All right. Do you want to be alone?
0: No.
1: Okay.
0: Beautiful flowers, huh?
1: Hmm.
0: Mitch had a lot of friends.
1: Well, obviously, there was more to his life than Novacom.
0: Obviously. He had more friends than I do. And he just got here a few months ago. I wonder if he knew.
1: Knew what?
0: What kind of impact he had on people. I talked to a bunch of teenagers in the Sunday school class he taught. They thought he was the greatest. And the people he worked with, the people he played softball with, people he dated. I wonder if he knew. I never told him.
1: Sometimes we have to hope that God fills in the blanks for all the things we should have said.
0: Yeah, but we shouldn't expect him to. I love you, Whit.
1: Oh, Connie. I love you too.

0: Over the last few episodes, we've explored a lot of difficult subjects and themes. Connie and Mitch showed us how important trust is to a relationship. These episodes also taught us about the presence of good and evil in our world, and how it's hard sometimes to figure out which is which. In the episodes ahead, we'll see how God will help us to discern what is right and wrong as we prayerfully obey Him. But the one thing that is so important to learn from these episodes is that God honors those who do right and fight against evil, even when there are obstacles in their way. As the Apostle Paul tells his student in 2 Timothy chapter 4, verse 7, "I have fought the good fight, I have finished the race, I have kept the faith, and there is laid for me the crown of righteousness, which the Lord, the righteous judge, will give to me on that day." Oh, what a thrill it would be to stand before God, having fought for what is good, and be told, "Well done, good and faithful servant." Well, it's obvious this adventure with Novacom is not over yet, so be sure to keep listening. Oh, and don't forget about our website, too, at witsend.org. 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Plan B, Resistance, was written and directed by Marshall Younger. Our production engineer was Jonathan Crow, with production assistance from Glenn Montjoy. And our executive producer is Paul McCusker. And I'm Chris, hoping you'll join us again next time for more Adventures in Odyssey.
1: You are ready to have some fun, aren't you?
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1: Where's your sense of adventure?
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1: What's wrong?
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2: But the one thing she can't choose is the consequence.
1: Oh no! 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
3: You guys aren't skipping school, are you?
2: Aubrey's friend is taking her to a new place in her life. And when it's all over, Aubrey will never be the same again.
1: Connie, you've got to help me.
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2: In this bulletin, calls to address bracket creep, Victoria's renewable energy plans in question, and a boost for the Sea Eagles in the NRL. With more, I'm Gareth Stafford. The federal government has rejected claims by the New South Wales Premier that more needs to be done to address bracket creep. Chris Minns says this needs to be addressed, claiming families now spend half their week working for the government. But his Labor colleague, Treasurer Jim Chalmers, argues Australians will soon see lower taxes.
3: This is a government which is cutting taxes for every Australian worker. 13.3 million Australian workers will get another tax cut from this government in the budget. We are cutting taxes five times in three different ways.
2: Bracket creep occurs when a pay rise pushes a worker into a higher tax bracket, but inflation still limits their real buying power. Victorian Energy Minister Lily D'Ambrosio claims Melbourne's energy supplies are guaranteed for at least the next 10 years as it works towards shifting to renewable energy. Questions have been raised over the Star of the South offshore wind project, with claims it won't be finished until 2037. Ms. D'Ambrosio says there's plenty of energy available from other renewable projects.
4: Victoria continues to have the lowest power bills in the country because of these big investments that we're making in the replacement electricity.
5: It is because of coal-fired power. I can tell you, if you want to see what happens to it, well, it is.
4: No,
5: look,
4: not.
5: South Australia has the highest bills.
4: I'm going to disagree with
5: well,
4: you.
5: Why does South Australia...
4: not true.
2: That audio from 3AW. The opposition says it's clear Victoria's legislated targets of 2 gigawatts of offshore wind power by 2032 will not be met. WA's peak body for cycling and e-rideables is welcoming changes to the rules, allowing the machines to be operated on some public roads. E-scooters can now be used on public roads where the speed limit is 50 kilometres an hour or less. CEO Wayne Bradshaw says the new rules will provide greater safety for vulnerable members of the community.
6: It actually protects pedestrians by moving their e-rideables off the footpaths and onto quite local roads. It protects the vulnerable users, the pedestrians, like the elderly and young children who are on the paths.
2: The measure was part of West Cycle's submissions to the recent parliamentary inquiry. Heavily armed Islamic terrorists have stormed a school and abducted at least 42 children in a Nigerian Christian community near the Cameroon border. The children were used as human shields by the abductors to help them get away. Some of the victims were toddlers. The kidnapping came just hours after coordinated assaults on nearby Christian communities left 8 people dead. The attack bore the hallmarks of the Boko Haram terror group, which abducted 270 schoolgirls from a Christian school in the area 12 years ago. An independent Orthodox priest in the former Soviet Republic of Kazakhstan is being held in solitary confinement on trumped-up drug charges because he opposed Russia's invasion of Ukraine. 40-year-old Vladimir Vorontsov has been refused a Bible and contact with his family. To sport, and in the NRL, Jake Trbojevic has signed a new contract with the Sea Eagles. He'll be sticking with Manly until at least the end of 2027. The 32-year-old says he's enjoying life under interim coach Kieran Foran.
7: Yeah, very exciting. Obviously, been in this club for a long time, since I was 14 or 15 in development squads. And yeah, it's nice to keep it going. Obviously, it's been a really nice last couple of months.
2: The rugby league community is rallying around Rabbitohs forward Jai Arrow after he was diagnosed with motor neurone disease, the 178-game veteran announcing his immediate retirement. And in the AFL, 5 clubs are in danger of being fined $50,000 as the league continues its crackdown on umpire contact. That's the latest Vision National News. I'm Gareth Stafford.
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That was Rescue Me from We the Kingdom. And I am Graham Blacklock, here with you on Rema Nights. Next up, Hannah McClure with Even Though I Walk, followed by Need to Breathe and The Cave.

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That was Lindy with Foolish Mind. And at the bottom of the hour, we'll have Joyce Meyer specially for you. And now, Miles Minnick with New Birth.

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2: 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God wants to bless us, but we must get along, because where there is unity, there is blessing and anointing. So it's our job to learn how to set aside our own agenda and serve one another through love. 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
3: You ready for the word today? Now, you know, you can laugh at me all you want to, but every one of us has one of these hanging on our life. Just want to make sure everybody gets to see this. Every one of us, I do believe, especially in our Western culture, has one of these hanging on our life. We just don't realize it. But I think this is what God sees, because he sees our attitude. Now, we always have one of these on our hotel door. That's okay. But what that means when that sign is on that door is stay out of here. Don't bother me. Don't knock on the door. Don't ring the doorbell. Don't make any noise. I don't want you in my space. It's one thing to have one on your hotel door. It's another thing entirely to have one on your life. Now, I commend you for coming back today, because I haven't taught anything this weekend that will tickle your flesh at all. We're teaching about others, others being the opposite of self, and how we really can't be selfish and be happy, and what joy you can really find, what inner spiritual satisfaction you can find when you get these kinds of things off of your life and you begin to make yourself available to God on a regular basis. Why don't you just try? I'm going to teach you a new way to pray. Why don't you just try now in the morning when you pray, instead of, well, it's okay if you tell God what you need him to do for you. That's not a problem. He says, bring your petitions to me. But I'd like you to add something to it. And God, what can I do for you today? Will you start praying that every day? God, what can I do for you today? Because I'm sure there is something that God would love to use you for if you would just be open to letting him do it. So the title of my message today is simply, Don't Disturb Me. Luke 10:33. Father, we thank you for the word today, and we pray that it will make an impact in people's lives. I don't want them just to hear it. I want them to go out and do it. Amen. You know, there are several stories that Jesus tells in the Bible that are just phenomenal, and it seems like no matter how many times we read them, we can actually get a little

0: little bit more out of them each time. Starting in verse 27, actually, in Luke 10, it says, well, you know, some of the smart people were asking Jesus which of his commandments were important. And he said, well, you must love the Lord your God with all your heart, with all your soul, with all your mind, and all your strength. Think about what that means. And you must love your neighbor as you love yourself. And all three of those relationships are important. Your relationship with God, your relationship with yourself, and your relationship with your neighbor. When I say don't be selfish, I'm not talking about not loving yourself. I'm not talking about not valuing yourself and taking care of yourself. I'm just talking about not living for yourself, where we are the center of our whole universe and think that everybody else should look at us as the most important thing in their life too. And Jesus said to him, now you've answered correctly. Now do this. Now watch, this is so good. The guy said, I know what you said. Here's the most important. Love God with all your heart, soul, mind, and strength. Love your neighbor as you love yourself. And Jesus said, okay, do it. And you will live and enjoy active, blessed, endless life in the kingdom of God. So he's saying, if you need a life upgrade, does anybody who feels like you need a life upgrade? It's like, you know, you just like, whoa, I'd like to take this thing to the next level. Then he says, the way you're going to have that better life you're looking for is by loving God more than ever, knowing who you are in Christ and valuing yourself as a child of God. Get rid of all the silly insecurities and fears that you have about yourself. God knew all about you when he called you into relationship with him. He's not surprised by you. And learn how to love your neighbor. So determined to acquit himself, he said to Jesus, and who is my neighbor? Okay, well, God, I don't mind helping some people, but just who is it that you want me to help? You know, we had the little foot washing example last night, and I used three different categories of people. I washed Martin Smith's feet, and that wasn't too hard. He's a famous worship leader. Now I can brag about washing his feet. Come on, you know, sometimes we don't mind doing things for people if we're going to get something out of it too. And I said last night, if I ask who's here today that would be willing to wash my feet, we'd have a stampede down here. But if your husband or your wife said to you, would you wash my feet? You'd think they'd totally gone mad and lost their mind. Come on, there's a lesson here. You don't want to forget this. This is why marriages go sour. We forget to wash each other's feet. And you know, I'm not talking about physically washing feet. There's a spiritual side to this. So Jesus taking him up, it's almost like Jesus was saying, okay, you want to play mind games with me? Here we go. A certain man was going from Jerusalem down to Jericho, and he fell among robbers who stripped him of his clothes and belongings and beat him and left him there unconcerned. He was actually half dead. Now, by coincidence, a certain priest, everybody say a religious man, was going down along that road, and when he saw the man, it wasn't that he didn't see the man. When he saw the man, he passed by on the other side. He saw the guy and crossed the street. So he didn't have to get too close to him to really see what was going on. And a Levite, say another religious man, likewise came down to the place and saw him, and he passed by on the other side of the street. And it wouldn't surprise me at all if they weren't going to church. Maybe that's why they were in such a hurry that day, that they didn't actually have time to love anybody. They wanted to go to church and hear another sermon about it. Come on, you came. You might as well get this. It's so easy for us to come together and theorize about all this. It's easy to write a great worship song about loving people. There's all kinds of them out today. More songs being written about love than ever before. But if every person who is a Christian on this globe did just one act a day that would come under the category of washing feet, if everyone would get out in their little corner of the world, wherever they are, their neighborhood, their school, their place of business, their work, and actually go out like somebody who's employed by God. God, I'm on your staff. What can I do for you today? Show me, God, please show me somebody I can help today, because I am not willing to go through this day and only live for myself. I cannot do that anymore. I absolutely cannot do that anymore. I would venture to say that the world would be so full of Christians that we would see such a radical shift in the morality and the power available to us. People who need Christ are not all going to be one watching a television program or coming to a church. Most of the people that need him are in your little corner of the world. So those two guys, we'll just say for the sake of saying it, they were on their way to church, didn't have any time to actually love anybody. But a certain Samaritan, who the priest and the Levite had a real attitude towards, by the way. They're not holy like us. He came down to that place and saw him. You know, I pray that you start noticing things, will you? Pray that we actually see what's going on around us. When the Bible says watch and pray, it doesn't mean watch and gossip, watch and criticize, watch and judge. Oh, we've got a lot of watchers in the body of Christ, all right. But how about the watch and pray? And by the way, God told me about 2 years ago, don't ever ask me to do something for somebody that you could easily do yourself and just don't want to. Oh, God, please help Sister Brown get that new mattress she needs. Why, you silly thing, go buy her one. What a novel idea. Never thought of that. We're always praying for somebody else to do it. And you know what? Even if you can't do it by yourself, get a little aggressive and go find 10 other miserable Christians and help them get out of their misery. Give them something to do besides think about themselves all day. Man. But a certain Samaritan, as he traveled along, came down to where he was, and he saw him, and he was moved. Lord, we need to get moved. He was moved with pity and sympathy for him, and he went to him, and he dressed his wound, and he poured on them oil and wine, and then he sat him on his own horse. This was all hard work. Getting a grown man on a horse is hard work. And he brought him to an inn, and he stayed there, and he took care of them. Now, I want to tell you that this Samaritan was also going somewhere. He wasn't just kind of lollygagging around that day looking for somebody laying in the ditch that he could give his money and time to. He was on his way somewhere, just like the priest and the Levite. But he saw something that they didn't see. He got the guy on his horse. He took him to an inn. He took some of his time. And then he obviously had to go on and do whatever it was that he was on his way to do. But he took out 2 days' wages, gave them to the innkeeper and said, you take care of him. And I love this. He didn't even put any limits on it. And whatever more you spend, I will repay you when I come back to see how the guy's doing. And you know, we have our limits. It's like we do this in church. And then every time we come to one of these kinds of meetings, we give $5 or $10 or whatever, because that's a, you know, kind of like a sideline thing. And we do. We get in ruts in our thinking. And we need to be more open to God about what he wants us to do. And it's not, this is just so minorly about what you give in church. It's not really about that at all. It's about how you live your life. And I think the little giving that we do in church and the sermons we hear about it, it's only just, God's just trying to get through to us how he wants us to live. Giving is so little about putting an offering in church. It's about how you live your life. Need to live to give. I love this whole story. It's one of my favorite stories. Proverbs 16:9 says that man's mind plans his way, but God directs his steps. I saw a sign recently that said, man plans and God laughs. And you know, I do believe that our steps are ordered by the Lord much more than what we realize they are. And I believe that many times when we think we're in the wrong place, God has indeed got us in the right place. What am I doing here? I can't believe this happened. How did this happen?
1: People are all different, so we need to learn how to relate to everyone, not just those who are like us. We must learn to avoid strife by trying to keep unity and oneness with the people in our lives. If we truly want to be like Christ, we need to become a servant. We cannot become so busy that we refuse to be interrupted when someone needs help. Most of Jesus' miracles took place when we stopped along the way. A sincere, deep desire to help people is one of the most godly attitudes we can have. Galatians 5:13 says this, you, my brothers and sisters, were called to be free, but do not use your freedom to indulge the flesh. Rather, serve one another humbly in love.
0: Well, I hope that you feel that I'm a partner in your life by teaching you the Word of God. And I'm asking you to partner with me in helping us continue reaching out not only to you through this program, but to so many people around the world that still don't know Jesus. Together, we can do so much more than what we can do by ourselves. So please, become a brand new partner.

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0: Hi there, Mum. Take a breather. It's Vanessa here with your Mummy Minute. So it's been a while since I've been on the radio, and can I say, oh my goodness, I can't for the life of me work out exactly how long. Seriously, what happens when you're a mum to your understanding of time? Even someone who asks how old the dog is, I have to think back really hard and go, well, I remember that photo with his hands in the food. He was 2 and the dog was 6 months, so far from being scattered, a mother's mind is actually like a slideshow, focused on moments of memory that truly chart a life story. Mum just wanted to encourage you today that you are doing great, building time markers to your family's history. You are important. Thanks for being a mum.
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Hi, it's Rick Broom again with an update on our mid-year appeal. Two-thirds of the way through May and we have reached just over 10% of our target. That's not great, as it means we still need to see over $100,000 come in before the end of the month. While I'm concerned about that, I'm more concerned that only 47 people have given to the appeal. When you think that we have tens of thousands of listeners, it's really a little sad that so far so few have given. Now I know that many of you are willing to give, but just not able to. But I know there are many of you who are both willing and able to give. I need to emphasize that this appeal is not about funding new equipment or content development. The $120,000 is what we need to keep paying our bills in the months ahead. It's not a nice to get target, it's a must reach target. 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

0: love, they come per respect. 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
1: God ain't done with you, even if they try to cancel you. 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

That was God Ain't Done by Miles Minnick and Sam Rivera. And at the bottom of the hour, we'll have Family Life Today just for you, because God ain't done with any one of us yet. And now, Sarah Sadler with This Is My Prayer.

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5: Well, we're talking about motherhood today.
6: Yay!
5: Where should I go back? Should we go back to the hole in the wall? When our kids were little toddlers? I don't know why that came to my mind.
6: For those of you that haven't heard,
5: we haven't talked about this in years, and we don't need to talk about it. That was just a bad moment
6: in parenting when I kicked a hole in the wall out of my frustration with our three children.
5: Yeah, and then she patched it up with wallpaper so that Pastor Dave, when he came in the house, wouldn't see it.
6: It was not one of my finest moments.
5: And the
6: moments.
5: Boys ran right to it the second I walked. Look at Mom did. She's so strong.
6: Dad, you won't believe what Mom did today. And there's, you know what I remember about that moment?
5: What?
6: Feeling utter shame going to bed. I remember apologizing to the boys. Guys, I shouldn't have done that. I'm so sorry. But as a young mom and as an older mom, one of the things that we can carry is shame and guilt.
5: Yeah.
6: And it's a heavy thing to carry.
5: Well, today we're not talking about fallen motherhood.
6: Exactly.
5: That was sort of a fallen motherhood moment. We're talking about risen motherhood, and I know a lot of our listeners know these two women.
6: It's pretty great, just because we have Emily Jensen and Laura Wiffler with us today, and you're a hero to many, especially young moms who are struggling. So welcome to Family Life Today.
7: Oh, thank you for having us. It's a joy to be here.
8: Yes, we are so excited to be here.
6: Tell us about your families and about what you do.
7: Sure. So I'm Emily, and I've been married to my husband, Brad, for 14 years, and we have five kids ranging in ages from 6 to 11. And so to do that math, you have to put a set of twins in there. That's how that worked.
5: Yeah. I mean, you had five under five at one time.
7: Yeah, like my oldest turned five, and then I went into labor the next day with our fifth. So it's really close in there.
6: Whoa.
7: Yeah. Yeah, those were some wild years that I'm still looking back and recovering from a little bit.
6: Unbelievable.
5: And you married Laura's brother.
7: Yes, I'm married to one of Laura's older brothers. Yes.
6: Mm-hmm. So you're sister-in-laws.
7: We're family. Yes, we're sister-in-laws, which is so fun. And we get to work together, which is incredible. And so I'm Laura Wiffler, and I am married to Mike and have three kids. Emily and I live about a mile apart in central Iowa, so very close to one another, which is a joy. And my kids range from 10 to 6, no twins. Math works perfectly.
5: And two of your boys right now are running around our studio somewhere.
7: Right. It's
8: I'm
7: so
8: really
7: fun.
8: Curious what they're doing. They saw that Papa shot when they walked in. And
6: it's better not to know.
7: Snacks, pop, basketball. There's a Wii, maybe.
6: Going to Universal tomorrow.
7: Yeah.
6: Life
7: incredible.
6: Can be better.
7: Oh, they are living the best life.
5: So tell us about Risen Motherhood. We've heard so much about it. It's impacting people all around the world.

0: world, right?
1: That's our understanding. Yeah. Hard to believe, but yes.
0: Yeah, so what was the vision for this?
1: So we launched Risen Motherhood in 2016. We had babies and toddlers at the time, and we really were having these conversations about how really mundane aspects of motherhood connected to scripture, connected to the gospel. Things like potty training. Does God care how I potty train? Or, you know, something like getting your kids to sleep through the night. Does it matter what method I use over another method? How am I supposed to be thinking about feeding my kids? And so Laura and I were having those types of conversations with each other. And we just knew a lot of friends who were having really similar conversations. I think at that time, it felt like there were a lot of practical tips for moms out there. And then there was a lot of theological truth, but like there was a little bit of a disconnect happening. And so we really wanted to bridge that gap with some relatable conversations between two moms. So I just messaged Laura one day and said, what if we just aired these conversations and we started a podcast, and the whole thing kind of spun out of control from there, or into God's will. I don't know.
2: There you go. Yeah, it's pretty incredible. I was a little bit reluctant at first, which is why I smile while she says that. But I'm so glad she convinced me to do it. And through the years of motherhood, it started out as just a podcast, but it has since grown. And now it has social media platforms and articles and free downloads, Bible studies, prayer resources. Everything we do, we're able to offer for free because we're a nonprofit, which is such a joy. I know you guys sharing that with us. And so it's been cool to see the ministry really grow, but also at its heartbeat, we just want to create content that encourages moms and helps them connect, you know, that Sunday morning snotty nose to the Monday morning breakfast. And I'm sorry, the Sunday morning sermon to the Monday morning snotty nose. That's
0: snotty
2: what we say.
0: Nose,
2: there we go.
1: Probably had a snotty nose at church.
2: That's right.
1: Them anyway.
2: That's right. I tried.
3: So, Laura, what resonated with the moms? The practicality of it, and how do we bring God and Jesus into that in the gospel?
2: I think so. We were asking really, really practical questions. I mean, what do we think about breastfeeding? What do we think about diapers? Like, what kind of diapers do we buy? I mean, some of these questions that at the time, a lot of mommy bloggers and mommy influencers at the time, they were really talking about these things and just telling you, this is what to do. Here's how to create snack time for your kids. Here's how to think about TV and media. Here's how to think about bedtime. But at the time, there just wasn't a lot of people weaving the gospel into it. And that was what Emily and I were asking, is like, well, if there's a best way, it's probably not because this mom influencer told us, it's because scripture has said something about that. But you're not going to find potty training in scripture. And so we started talking through how to apply the gospel to everyday life, how to think critically through God's word about these things that we were really facing as moms. And so, yeah, I think that is what resonated, is there wasn't a lot of people talking in that way. And it was really one of those needs that moms all over the world were really asking.
1: And it wasn't formulaic. I think that was something.
2: Yeah. So we weren't saying buy Pampers. Yeah. You know, that wasn't the conclusion we came to.
3: Yeah. And if you do this, this will happen.
2: Exactly.
1: Yes. And every mom, you know, God is calling her to her motherhood, to her family, her husband, and that's going to look differently. And so you even see that now in Christian culture. Sometimes a specific lifestyle or a specific method is kind of held up as the one best way, the holiest way to mother, you know, just, it looks so righteous. It looks so good. But what if I can't recreate that because someone's a single mom, or they do have a child with disability, or there's a myriad of reasons why that might not transfer to another mom's life? Well, if you go back to the Bible and you're using these principles that are true for all people for all of time, and you're applying the wisdom of the word of God to your situation, he's going to lead you in what that's going to look like. And so I think we also found that moms were really refreshed by this idea that it's not about fitting into the box of what my friend does. It's about following the Lord and asking for his wisdom in whatever life he's given me.
3: I remember going to my son and daughter-in-law's house, and your book, Risen Motherhood, was on the table. And Kendall,
0: this is years ago.
3: Yeah, Kendall said to me, have you read this book? And at the time, she had four kids. I guess she still has four kids. But at the time, those kids
0: were... Well, she doesn't have five or nine.
3: But she had, I think she had four kids under five. Mm. And she said, this book is getting me through these hard, hard days. And I think that right after that is when we called you two and said, we can't wait to have you on. One of the things you talk about is, if Christ really changes everything, how does he change potty training? Like, I laughed when I read that. Like, these are the things we think about when we're potty training. Like, does Jesus even care? Is this separate? So in it, this is the craziest thing. You explain the gospel.
0: Well, here's the thing. I pick up, you know, how many mother's books have I read? Yeah. You know, but I read yours.
2: Awesome.
0: Because I had to get ready for this interview. But, you know, and I'm seeing on the title, Gospel Hope, and I'm like, okay, how are they going to bring the gospel in? You don't just bring it in. Every chapter. Because when I read the first chapter and you go, creation, fall, redemption, consummation. Yeah. I'm a pastor. I preach this.
2: Yeah.
0: I'm like, oh, that's great. There's your theme. And here we're going to, you never leave it.
2: I know.
0: You pick a topic and you go.
4: We have a drum beat. We like, we just play hard.
0: You know? Like in there. So I think it'd be great for our listeners. How would you explain that? Creation, fall, redemption, consummation.
1: Yeah. It's just a mnemonic device that helps us remember the big story of God's big story. And so when we think of the word creation, we're just thinking about God's design for mankind. When we're thinking about the fall, we're remembering that sin and brokenness has touched everything. The curse has touched everything in life. And then we're thinking about redemption. We're remembering that piece of the gospel that it's like Jesus came, he lived a perfect life, he died, he rose. And now, if you're following him, you get the Spirit, you get to be part of the church, right? There's hope. And then when we talk about consummation, we're really looking ahead to what's coming, right? That when Jesus returns and all things are made new, you know, there's perfect, just judgment given. So all of those pieces become, I'd say, like little anchors that when you are processing through a practical situation and you're wondering, yeah, what does potty training have to do with the gospel? You know, you can start to go through those anchors in your mind, and that's how you can preach the gospel to yourself in that situation. And also know that it's part of a bigger story, right? This moment that you're experiencing is part of something that matters more, you know?
3: Mm-hmm. Give us an example of, like, walk us through something in your life that you totally implemented.
0: I mean, it could be potty training, but it could be anything.
2: It's been a while since we've done that.
1: I really rusty on potty.
0: I hope so.
3: Maybe something you're going through now.
2: Yeah, let me think. A lot of the stuff that we're looking at now is very, it's almost less practical as you move out of the young years. And so I'm thinking through, like, you know, like media choices. That's something that I feel like even moms of really young children are thinking a lot about media choices, but that continues on. And I think as we think through the gospel, the mnemonic device, and that's not original to us. We hope everybody realizes we don't claim to have invented it. Many people have used it, but it has been really handy for us and helpful. But when we think about things like media choices, I mean, I don't know. This is where I got to, like, start thinking.
3: Yeah. Like, personally, you're saying.
1: Say it again.
3: Or with your kids. What do you
1: with our kids.
2: Yeah.
1: Even.
2: Yeah. Like, what to like a question moms a lot ask is, you know, well, what can I show my children?
1: Right. Yeah.
2: You know?
1: And it's good to know, like, hey, God designed us to love good stories and to enjoy fun and entertainment and things. Like, I think in and of itself, right, all that is good, true, and beautiful comes from God, and our hearts long for that. Mm-hmm. And so our kids wanting to watch a good story or be entertained or enjoy things, like, that's great, right? There's nothing wrong with that. But then you have to think about that fall piece. Well, not every media choice post-fall, like, there's a lot of sin in there. There's things that are going to distort the truth. There's things that are not of God. And we want to be cautious about what we expose ourselves to and what we're filling our minds and our hearts with. Mm-hmm. And so that redemptive piece is like, if you're following Jesus, well, you want to love like him, live like him, fill your mind with all that's good, true, and beautiful. And, you know, I don't know.
2: Yeah. Yeah. Listen to the prompting of the Holy Spirit. Yeah. He prompts you and helps you know what is good and what is wrong to engage in. And I think then in looking at the hope of heaven, knowing that one day all media will be redeemed, all of those things, you know, we know that someday we're going to go to heaven and it's not going to be...
3: Hear the best,
2: you know,
3: of all the stories.
2: Yeah, exactly. We're not going to have to cover our eyes. We're not going to have to monitor these things. And that's just an incredible hope to look forward to. And so you can... I think as we start to get the gospel under our skin and you start to learn to think in this way, and it is a learned way of thinking. This isn't...
3: I think that's key.
2: Mm-hmm. Yeah.
3: It's not something we may naturally bend to.
2: Right. Mm-hmm.
3: And so you have to be very intentional of making it become a habit, almost like the neuroplasticity in our brains. Like,
2: that's awesome.
3: We're going down this certain path that we haven't gone many times, but we're going to make this become a habit. I can remember our kids being little, cleaning toilets with three little boys who are potty training.
0: You mean cleaning the wall, because they didn't hit the toilet.
4: I'm telling you, every area but the toilet.
3: And I can remember thinking, like, I don't see any good in this. And I remember, like, being in the Word later, and even being in the Word is hard for young moms. now I would listen to it as young mom, but I remember just catching moments like I have to be in the words, my anchor. But I remember after, I can't remember what I read, but I thought that can be my worship moment.
2: For sure. Yeah.
3: Like God, see, there's not a time he hasn't seen me wiping a bottom, right. Wiping noses, cleaning the sink, all the things that I'm doing. He notices that. And I could either complain and grumble about it, or I can make it this worship experience of like, I get to do these things. And my kids see my attitude about it.
2: Yeah.
3: I just think that what you're doing is so stinking
0: practical. I mean, is that something you're being able to live out now? Because you're in a phase with younger kids. I mean, they're running around our studio right now.
3: that's only
0: one of each of yours. Yeah. And that's your oldest. Mm-hmm. And when we walk in our daughter-in-law's houses, I mean, we remember because now we're grandparents, but it's like it's chaos. And you can see.
3: And they're good moms.
0: They're awesome.
3: Every home with littles is chaos.
0: They're exhausted and they're frazzled. And you can feel the tension in the marriage because it's a hard season of your life. So talk about that for you two. You're leading a major ministry as well as being moms and writing about it. Is it hard?
1: Of course.
2: Absolutely.
1: I think that's where the identity in Christ piece becomes so important, because I think if our hope for our goodness before the throne of God is in how good we're doing as a mom, that's really discouraging, because we've already talked about, you know, sometimes
3: shame.
1: You kick a hole in the wall, sometimes you yell, sometimes you do things, and you realize like you're just unable. And you fall short and you don't have what it takes to be the perfect wife and the perfect mom and the perfect homemaker and the perfect worker and the perfect friend. Like you're not going to be all of those things. But in Christ, we are fully righteous before the throne of God and we get to rest in that. And then, you know, even Jesus wasn't in all places at all times, right? In his physical body, he was ministering to one person at a time, one group of people at a time, wherever God was leading him that day.
0: Yeah.
1: And so I think I take a lot of comfort in that idea that, yes, there's a lot of people who need me. You know, there's a lot of areas where I'm maybe not doing as much as I want to be doing, but I'm following, hopefully, step by step, moment by moment, what God is calling me to do that day. And that's all I can do.
3: Is that the kind of thing that when you go to bed, we have that choice of beating ourselves up, feeling the shame? I mean, the enemy is the accuser. So how have you done that? I'm sure that you guys have felt that. Laura, have you felt that when you've gone to bed?
2: Absolutely. And I loved how you said that you have a choice, because I think that's the thing we forget, is that our heads hit the pillow and suddenly the narrative is playing that we have failed, that we have been a bad mom. Here are all the ways that we haven't done it right. Here are all the ways we're going to be better tomorrow. And I think that that's the moment that we can just stop and say, hold on, I want to take control of every thought.
3: Take it captive.
2: That's right. And recognize that it's a battlefield of the mind. And that is where we can say, okay, Lord, I wasn't perfect. I think it's important that we acknowledge, like, we probably did sin that day. You know, there's probably some
3: things. So there's some confession going on.
2: Absolutely. Sure. There needs to be confession. It's not that we just say, like, oh, just grace, grace, grace, and just only that. But we recognize, okay, these are ways that I behaved that I don't want to behave anymore. And so we confess that to the Lord. We ask his forgiveness. And then from there, we can also look at all these other things that, you know, Satan is just heaping on. And that's that condemnation that is extra that God hasn't placed there. And we can ask, well, Lord, is that something I should have done today? Maybe it's that we feel like, oh man, I was supposed to, you know, go get these errands done, or I was supposed to make this incredible party and I didn't get started planning this birthday party. Well, has God asked us to make big, huge birthday parties? You know, and that's where knowing the gospel and understanding what's in the Bible is so important for a mom, because when we do the day replay, we realize or have to remember what God is actually asking of us. And so often we're adding to the list of what a faithful mom looks like. And I'll never forget, someone once said to us, you know, she said, I'm so thankful that God hasn't asked me to be faithful in another mom's life, because that would be very, very hard. But we look at another's mom's life and we think she's being perfectly faithful. She's getting it all done. She's doing perfectly. And we look at ours and feel that we failed and measured up. But he only asks us to be faithful in our own. And actually, when it comes down to it, when we understand what God has really asked of moms, it's actually quite simple. You know, it's loving Jesus. It's loving our families. It's being faithful to our children to raise them to know and love God. And all of these tertiary things that I think we add on that create that end of day guilt are really just extras that if we thought critically for a little while, I think we'd see that so many of those things, you know, we can leave at the cross and leave them there and don't have to worry about them.
1: Yeah. I mean, I think every mom struggles with things that she regrets, moments that she looks back on in her day and thinks, ooh, I shouldn't have handled it that way. And then like Laura said, sometimes there's things that just expectations we've put on ourselves that aren't from scripture that are nice to do, but
3: they could be from social media.
1: Sure, from social media. They can be from our friends. So one tool that Laura and I have used is just to say, like, you always want to examine your guilt. So no matter what it is, don't stuff it down or ignore it. And that's what we usually see moms do is just they live with it.
0: Yeah.
1: It's just you it internalize it deep inside. Don't live it like, don't live with it.
3: And then it becomes normal.
1: Yes, it becomes
2: just
1: normal.
2: Just that like hum of mom guilt is like their friend.
1: Because when you look at it, there's always freedom on the other side. Because either you're going to look at it and find out that this is something you actually need to confess and repent, and there's freedom there. Or you're going to look at it and God's going to give you that wisdom to say, you know what? This wasn't something that I had to do anyway. This is okay. This is something I can let go. And I can walk in freedom knowing that I don't have to do the elaborate birthday parties.
2: I think it's really common in motherhood to experience loneliness. And it's also really common to believe that you are all alone and you're the only one who understands what you're going through. No one could possibly get you. And at some level, everyone's life is very unique. And so there is some truth to that. But I also think that for someone who feels completely and utterly alone at some level, my encouragement that to them would be to say, there are people that I think we can find and connect with that if we perhaps have a broader view of what a friend can look like and what understanding can look like and encouragement in the gospel can look like, suddenly friendship can be formed. And it's also putting yourself in places where you can find friends. And again, in young motherhood, oftentimes we are isolated to our home or just going to work and back home. And there are not a lot of ways to make connections, or we feel too tired to make that connection, or we feel like it'd be too much work to get our kids out. But it is always worth the work. And it may take time. It may take a year or two or more of praying and asking God to give you a friend, but it also means that we have to go into spaces where we can make those friends. So the local church obviously is a huge place for a young mom to make friends. And so many churches have incredible programs designed just for that, because we know that that's a really hard season for moms. I mean, there are a lot of ways if we just say, okay, I'm willing to make some effort. But I think what happens very quickly is that we sort of kind of fold in on ourselves. And that's what Satan wants. He wants us to believe that there's no one out there that can get us. There's no one out there that can help us. There's no one that wants to even be a friend. But there's another mom out there, I'm sure, that feels just like you. And if we can get you guys to the same spot, hopefully at your local church, there's a friendship to be had.
3: And maybe you pull another mom in your neighborhood at your church and say, hey, I have this book called Risen Motherhood. Do you want to go through it with me? What a great way to start.
2: That would be our hope for sure.
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8: I lace the boots up, it's straight to the door, cause this is worth fighting for. I get my head right, the heart's gotta follow. Whisper a prayer like there ain't no tomorrow. Take a breath, and I exhale slow. I wasn't made for this kind of cold. This ain't the kind of place that you wanna know. These are the elements, I'm telling you, bro. This world, it's up in my grill. This world, it's shooting to kill. This world always

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This ain't neutral we're up against. These elements push me to the fence, and then I end up on top of it, if I'm not careful. 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Stand up and rise to these elements. I'm willing to fight, willing to fight. The elements.

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0: Words of life and love from the Father to you, his child.
1: 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Be strong and courageous. Do not be afraid. Do not be discouraged. For the Lord your God will be with you wherever you go. Joshua 1:9.
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1: We have a lovely neighbour who grew up in a village on an island in Vanuatu. She loved the beaches and the shells and sharing canoes with her friends. But when she was 9, she was sent away to boarding school. She apparently stood on the jetty and cried, holding on to her parents. They must have been crying as well, but it was the 1950s and feelings weren't always expressed. So for years, our neighbour thought she was sent away because she wasn't good enough. So then for years, she tried to be good enough, to be better, to please her parents. I think it affects all of us, at some level, our need to be liked and to feel good enough. And deep down, we suspect that we're not good enough, and we can never be good enough. Our neighbour told us about the first time she read Romans 8:1. There is now no condemnation for those who are in Christ Jesus. God sent his only Son so that we could be forgiven and free and good enough in his eyes. Our neighbour said she read the verse over and over again. Let's do the same today.
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1: That was Anne Wilson with Sunday Sermon. And I'll leave you with Victorious by Third Day. 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
6: As a woman of strength and dignity, Esther has become a model for the ages, and rightly so. She not only demonstrated integrity, but her courage would alter history forever. Hi, I'm Clayton Bjellin, and today on Insight for Living, Chuck Swindoll continues his study of her life story. Chuck set the scene yesterday. Esther is in her late teens, perhaps her early 20s, when we find her in the powder room of the palace. She's there with other contestants who are putting on their makeup for the Miss Persia pageant. With this imagery in mind, let's pick up in Esther chapter 2 in the Bible.
7: The Bible is replete with examples of the significance and the strength, the power God has given the woman. Look at Proverbs 11:16. A gracious woman attains honor. Violent men attain riches. Isn't that interesting? There is something about the grace and, as I shall say later, the charm of a woman that brings her a place of honor that we men would love to have but cannot attain. Look at 12:4. An excellent wife is the crown of her husband. She is the final jewel. She is the uppermost crown. She gives him a place of significance, personally and publicly. Look at 18:22. He who finds a wife finds a good thing and obtains favor from the Lord. And 19:14, same book, next chapter. House and wealth are an inheritance from fathers, but a prudent wife is from the Lord. You have a wife who leads the family with good, reasonable sense that is in her realm of leadership. You have one who gives you prudent counsel. You have been given that person from the Lord. I wonder when the last time was you told her that she comes to you as his gift. Best of all pieces of literature on the woman is chapter 31, Proverbs. It's the classic section, in my opinion, of anything I have ever read for upholding the dignity and honor of the woman. 31:10, an excellent wife. The old version reads, a virtuous woman who can find. Her worth is far above jewels. And then he begins, after that opening, to describe the worth of the woman. She has a husband who trusts in her. Why, of course. He will have no lack of gain. She does him good and not evil all the days of her life. And then it describes her diligence as she carries out her responsibility. Verse 21, she's not afraid of the snow for her household. She's prepared for it. 25, my wife's favorite verse. Strength and dignity are her clothing, and she smiles at the future. There is a strength of character and there is a sense of dignity about the godly woman that cannot be found even among godly men. We're looking into the life of an Old Testament woman named Esther as we study this wonderful biography. I'd like to have you turn back to the second chapter. The land is Persia. The place is Susa, or as it's otherwise called, Shushan, the capital of Persia. The king is Ahasuerus, otherwise known as Xerxes. His wife, Vashti, has been demoted from the throne for reasons we'll not get back into, but we covered that last time. She is a forgotten soul, never to be mentioned again. He comes back from war, and he's lonely and in need of the affection and care and enjoyment and pleasure of a wife. His counselors say, here is a unique way to do it. Let's find every possible available beautiful young woman in the kingdom, in all the provinces, and let's bring her here and let you take your choice, and she will become the queen. Notice in reading chapter 2 of Esther, verse 3, the development of the story. Let the king appoint overseers in all the provinces of his kingdom, that they may gather every beautiful young virgin to Susa, the capital, to the harem, into the custody of Haggai, the king's eunuch, who was in charge of the women, and let their cosmetics be given them. It's plain and simple, a beauty contest. And the women come from all the provinces. The plan was that the finalist would be given an opportunity, literally, to have an audience with the king. They would spend a night with the king. They would bring with them all their elegance and charm and seduction and beauty that they could possibly muster in a year's time. And he would make his choice once he has been with these women. Out of the midst of all of this, Esther comes on the scene. Now, you might think, as you hear the story, with the basis being perhaps the Rose Bowl Queen we're familiar with, or Miss America, or Mrs. America, you might think women from all over the kingdom clamored for an opportunity to be a part. I rather suspect they did, except for one. Look at verse 5. There was a Jew in Susa, the capital, whose name was Mordecai. Verse 7. And he was bringing up Hadassah. That's a Jewish word that means myrtle, as in the plant. That is Esther. That's a Persian name meaning star, as in the star of the heavens. She was given that name later in her adult life. He was bringing up Esther, his uncle's daughter, for she had neither father nor mother. Now the young lady was beautiful of form and face, and when her father and her mother died, Mordecai took her as his own daughter. What you don't read, but you have to see between the lines, is that she is in the minority. She is living as a captive in a foreign land. Her home is Jerusalem, that is her people's home, the land of Palestine. And because of the turning and twisting of historical events, her people have been brought in exile to Persia. So she's living a life, rather obscurely, in the home of Mordecai. I'm sure it was a sheltered home, a monotheistic home, a home of great care and concern for character and for deep beauty. On top of all this, she had a physical beauty that attracted people to her. Verse 8. It came about when the command and decree of the king were heard, and many young ladies were gathered to Susa, the capital, into the custody of Haggai. Now read carefully. That Esther was taken to the king's palace into the custody of Haggai, who was in charge of the women. I don't know if there was coercion. We're not told that she was forced to go. But I think it would be fair to say there was reluctance. I mean, just stop and think. Why would a young Jewish woman want to get involved in a plan that would involve time with a heathen king and the possibility of intermarriage outside her race? Why would Mordecai ever give his permission for such? Now, I think it's safe to say she went reluctantly. And by the way, isn't it refreshing to find a little reluctance in a beautiful woman? Isn't it a delight to come across a young woman who has been beautiful, especially so in her growing up years, so that when she comes to full bloom, we say, in her young adult years, that she's still surprised that you find her attractive? Isn't it delightful to observe true beauty, which carries with it a modesty and a reluctance to compete for honors physically? I see that in Esther, and I'm impressed by it. I mean, it doesn't take much imagination to realize that there was a competitive spirit in the harem. I mean, harems are not places where great character is cultivated. Can you imagine the scene of dozens of finalists as they make their way to this harem to have their place in the sun? I mean, can you imagine how tough it would be to maintain your spiritual equilibrium when everything in the scene around you is emphasizing the physical beauty of your body and that of all the other women in the harem? Before I read James Hastings' colorful comments about that very subject, let me read from the scriptures. I want you to see Esther in true beauty. You'll love her all the more. Verse 9, the young lady pleased him, that is, Haggai, the one in whose custody she was placed. The young lady pleased Haggai and found favor with him. So he, watch closely, quickly, watch the verbs. He quickly provided her with her cosmetics and food, gave her 7 choice maids from the king's palace, transferred her and her maids to the best place in the harem. I'll tell you, you've heard the old song, whatever Lola wants, Lola gets. Believe me, whatever Esther wanted, Esther could get. Because she not only won the favor of those who'd found her, discovered her, she has now won the favor of Haggai, who is the key to getting into the king's palace. And he says, whatever you want, you can have. Think of that. But none of it goes to her head. James Hastings, an old writer who does a great work on this biography, writes these things. The beauty of Esther's character is this. She was not spoiled by her great elevation. A weaker person would have been dizzy with selfish elation. The orphan girl who had grown up into beauty under the care of Mordecai was suddenly lifted from sheltered obscurity into the fierce light that beats upon a throne. The splendor of her career is seen in this very fact, that she does not succumb to the luxury of her surroundings. The royal harem among the lily beds of Shushan is like a palace in the land of the lotus eaters, where it is always afternoon. And its inmates, in their dreamy indolence, are tempted to forget all obligations and interest in securing every comfort wealth can lavish upon them. Of course, Hastings calls this scene of the harem a hothouse of narcotics. I mean, this is the place to get high on seduction, cultivating the ability to put your charm to use to get what you want, namely the highest office a woman could hold in the kingdom. Turn it on, and here's how. Available to this woman was all the jewelry, all the perfume, all the cosmetics, all the clothing that would be needed to make her physically attractive to the lonely king. Now, what we are about to read in the verses that follow, 9 through 17, are what I want to suggest are 6 queen-like character traits, not limited to Esther, but available even in our generation. I want to say something rather candidly that I hadn't planned to say, but I think it perhaps will add emphasis to these qualities. These are the kind of things, dads, that are to be passed on to daughters, and it is never too late. Last evening, I realized at the end of my study that I hadn't talked to one of our daughters about this particular subject, and so Colleen and I planned supper together, and while we were eating, I had typed up the list that I'm going to share with you today. And I slid it across the table at the little restaurant where we were, and I said, honey, I want you to read these things. And in the note, I suggested that she spend the next 2 weeks committing them to memory. Here is a beautiful 22-year-old woman who has available to her what any other young woman in Southern California has available to her. In my daughter's case, she also happens to have a father, as I'm sure in your daughter's case, who wants only the best for her. Unless she becomes streetwise in knowing how to use her body to get what she wants, I much prefer that she use these character qualities to get what God wants for her. Without trying to sound over pious, you know me better than that, I hope. We embraced, and with some tears, we said goodbye, and I left her with this little envelope I want her to read. It's with the same sense of care that I share these things with you today, because I personally believe they are as needed as ever, perhaps more so in our seductive environment in the latter part of the 20th century. So if I may have the ladies' attention for a while, and I'm sure when I say that, there isn't a man that won't be listening in, I'd like to say some things for you. And having said what I've said regarding my position on your worth and your significance, I hope you are free of any defensiveness, because I have only your good at heart. I'd love to know that out of this message come numerous godly lives on the part of our women. And it is never too late to do what is right, no matter what your background may be. Let me give them to you in a fashion simply that will seem rather pedantic, but it'll help get the point across. You may want to make notes of them. Number one, a grace-filled charm and elegance. Verse 9. The first of the queen-like qualities I want to emphasize is what I find in Esther, a grace-filled charm and elegance. Will you observe again, verse 9, the young lady pleased him and found favor with him. The original says, get this, she lifted up grace before his face. Beautiful expression. Here was a woman of great grace. Though she came to the harem somewhat reluctantly, she did not come with a sour attitude. I'm convinced she sensed God's hand in it. Why else would she have been there? God has a right to bend whatever rules and to shape whatever size he wishes history to fall into. And she found herself unable to say no. She was commanded to go, and so she came and lifted up grace before the face of Haggai. So gracious was she that he, notice again, verse 9, quickly provided her with all that she needed and then some. Talk about being pampered and indulged. There was every emphasis you could imagine on the cultivating the alluring, on the sensual techniques of lovemaking, of winning the heart of a lonely king. How charming this woman was. She lifted up grace before the face of this man. Second, will you note an unusual restraint and control? Another queen-like quality of this woman, an unusual restraint and control. Verse 10, Esther did not make known her people or her kindred. In other words, she told no one she was Jewish. Why? Because Mordecai had instructed her that she should not make them known. None of the heady Himalayan heights of the harem caused her to break her covenant with Mordecai. Ladies, let me say that God has given you an air of mystery. He's not given men the same. We are a pretty predictable bunch. Women, how often I have heard your husband say, I just don't know how to figure her out. I just don't understand. For example, the woman will say, what I need is a good cry. My friend, in all of my life, I have never known a good cry. My wife knows them. Your wife knows them. Your daughter knows them. How, after a cry, one feels better, I am still trying to figure out. Here's my whole point. There is an air of mystery about you, an unpredictability that we find intriguing. Your ability to restrain yourself only heightens the mystery, especially as it relates to verbal restraint. It is interesting that Esther knew more than she told. Esther kept secret many things she never shared. Ladies, you're not alone in this, but you know if it is your weakness, verbal restraint can easily become a forgotten virtue. In other words, don't talk so much, and you will discover that there will be about you an unusual restraint and control that will work in your favor, not against you. Learn to keep secrets. Learn to keep confidences, especially the secrets of your husband. And if you are not married, the secrets of your friends. I suppose I don't appreciate anything more in a woman than I do the ability to keep a secret. Keep the confidences that are placed on you. An unusual restraint and control. It's a queen-like character. Number three, a continual teachable spirit. Verse 10 and verse 20. Listen to the words at the end of verse 10. Mordecai had instructed her she should not make them known. Verse 20. Esther had not yet made known her kindred or her people. She's now the queen by the time we get to verse 20. Even as Mordecai had commanded her. She is still teachable. Even becoming a finalist didn't cause her to flaunt her independence. Or becoming the queen. Isn't it lovely to come across great, dignified, well-traveled, wise women who still listen and are still willing to learn from whomever? Some of you are wonderfully gifted teachers. You have the ability to stand before a group and to open the scriptures or to open the subject of your field and hold an audience in rapt attention. Others of you have distinguished yourself in public service. You have served some prestigious roles and offices in the community. A few of you are well-traveled and you have sat in exclusive circles and you could drop the names of powerful men and women who know you personally. May I ask, has that changed your teachability? Do you now see yourself as the consummate authority, or has it simply made you aware of how vast your ignorance really is? I hope the latter. Someone has said education is going from an unconscious to conscious awareness of one's ignorance. I think that's true. You have no corner on wisdom. All the name dropping in the world does not heighten the significance of your character. If anything, it reduces it. Your need now more than ever, acute need, is to learn and to be teachable. Learning from your children, learning from friends, learning even from your enemies. How beautiful it is to find a teachable spirit in a significant woman. Number four, an unselfish modesty and authenticity. This woman cannot be more than 20, 25 years old. This is a chance of a lifetime for her to have whatever she wishes. And she just simply stands on her own character and the advice of the man who knew what seemed to be best. There's a real unselfish modesty, a withdrawal from extravagance and authenticity.
6: 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I'm Clayton Bjellin. 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

0: I stand at the door and knock. If anyone hears my voice and opens the door, I'll come into him and dine with him, and he with me. Revelation 3, verse 20.
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6: Whatever you're facing right now, whatever walls are falling down in your life or in the life of your family or in your job or with your friends, the first thing to do is go to God and call out to Him. God says,

0: Ever carry too many grocery bags at once, thinking you can handle it, and then, one bag breaks, another slips out of your hand, and then everything's on the ground? In life, we try to hold it all together, but sometimes it's just too much. Maybe you're facing a crisis, a tragedy, or just feeling overwhelmed. God is there, ready to help you pick up the pieces. 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
1: Let's look now at the book of Nehemiah. Nehemiah chapter 1, I'm going to read verses 1 to 3 as we sort of set the stage, and I'm reading from the New Living Translation. In late autumn in the month of Kislev, that's around November, December, in the 20th year of King Artaxerxes' reign, I was at the fortress of Susa. Hannah and I and one of my brothers came to visit me with some other men who had arrived from Judah. I asked them about how the Jews were doing who had returned there from captivity and how things were going in Jerusalem. So we talked about the first wave of the Jews returning under Zerubbabel, then under Ezra. How are they doing now? How are things going? They said to me, things are not going well. For those who return to the province of Judah, they're in great trouble and disgrace the wall of Jerusalem that's been torn down and the gates have been destroyed by fire. So here's Nehemiah living in the lap of luxury in a super cushy job, working for the king, and he hears this really bad news. How does he react? Well, he's deeply moved, and he realizes God put me here for a reason. I can make a difference because I have the ear of the king. But before he does anything, he prays. Go back to Nehemiah 1, look at verse 4. When I heard this, Nehemiah says, I sat down and I wept for 4 days. I mourned and I fasted and I prayed to the God of heaven. I said, O Lord, God of heaven, the great and awesome God who keeps his covenant of unfailing love and those who love him

0: and obey his commands. Listen to my prayer. Look down and see me praying day and night for your people Israel. I confess that we have sinned against you. Yes, even my own family, and I have sinned. We have sinned terribly and not obeying your commands. Wow, what a prayer that is. There's a lot we can learn about prayer from that prayer. You want your prayers answered? Well, this prayer was answered. So what did he do? Let's see what we can learn together. First, he wept. First, he cared. Have you ever wept over the broken walls in your own life or in your family or over people you loved or others who have turned their back on God? So you start there. But here's some principles from his prayer that we can apply in our prayer. And if you're taking notes, here's point number one. He acknowledged the greatness of God. He acknowledged the greatness of God. Verse 5, O Lord God of heaven, the great and awesome God who keeps his covenant of unfailing love to those who love him and obey his commands. O great and awesome God. When you pray, remember who you're talking to. You're talking to the creator of the universe, the almighty God. And his riches are unsearchable, and his power is unlimited, and he's literally listening to your prayer right now. So get that in mind, because sometimes we come to God with big problems, but we need to realize we come to God who's bigger than our problems. Number two, Nehemiah reminded God of his promises. He reminds God of the promises that he made. Was that to jog God's memory? Of course not. God doesn't need any help with his memory, but it's to remind himself of what God said. And I love to do this in prayer. I love to remind God of his promises and remind myself as well. So when I start to worry, Lord, you promised me in your word that I should not worry about anything, but I should pray about everything. And the peace of God that passes all understanding will guard my heart and mind in Christ Jesus. So immediately before I've even given the prayer, I'm reminding myself of the promise of God. And that immediately brings calm to my heart. Do you know what I'm talking about? Have you done this? And you realize, oh, wow, you know, the Lord is so powerful, and he's going to help me through this. And there's so many promises like that found in the pages of Scripture. Number three, Nehemiah confessed his personal sin. Look at verse 7. I confess that I've sinned against you. Yes, my own family and I have sinned. We've sinned terribly by not obeying your commands, decrees, and regulations. Wow. He says, we, my own family, I have sinned. But, you know, as you read the story of Nehemiah, you don't really read of him sinning. Now, he did, of course, sin. But my point is, he was quick to acknowledge his own responsibility. And that's something we don't like to do today. We like to blame everyone and everything for our problems. It's not my fault. It's the fault of that teacher. It's the fault of that parent. It's the fault of that boss. It's the fault of this. It's the fault of that. And all these people that we're having conflicts with, these people are all wrong. It's their fault. Did it ever occur to you, you're the problem? You seem to be the source of conflict at the heart of all of these issues. And you need to go and say, Lord, I have sinned. Because sometimes we'll hear a message and we'll say like this and say, oh, I wish so-and-so were here today. They really need to hear this message. Oh, yeah, okay. Well, guess what? You're here. This message is for you. Now, if you want to send a link to it to so-and-so, that's fine. Maybe they do need to hear it. But the point is, we're so quick. Oh, this person needs to hear that. And oh, that person needs to change this other thing. Maybe they do, but what about you? What do you need to change? See, Nehemiah starts with himself and acknowledges his sins. So sometimes we'll pray for someone to change. Lord, change my lousy husband. He's the worst. He just doesn't love me enough. He doesn't appreciate me. Just move in his life and maybe judge him a little and then change him. I don't know. Lord, this ungrateful wife of mine, change her. Get her to stop nagging me and bothering me. Well, Lord, change this, change that. Why don't you start by saying, Lord, change me and make me a better husband. Lord, change me, make me a better wife. See, God changed Nehemiah, and Nehemiah changed things. Yeah, I like that, because prayer will change things, but prayer can change you. So we have to start there. And so off Nehemiah goes now with a desire to serve God. And I love the fact that he prayed for days. He says in verse 6, "Look down, Lord, and see me praying day and night." Now, this isn't boasting. He's just saying, "Lord, look, I'm praying. I'm doing what you told me to do. And if we miss everything else, let's not miss this. Whatever you're facing right now, whatever walls are falling down in your life or in the life of your family or in your job or with your friends, the first thing to do is go to God and call out to him. God says in Jeremiah 33:3, "Call to me and I will answer you, and I will tell you great and mighty things that you do not know."
1: It's great to have you with us today for A New Beginning with Pastor Greg Laurie from Harvest Ministries in the U.S. We're in Nehemiah chapter 1 today as Pastor Greg presents his message called "Revival Starts Here." Let's continue.
0: Okay, so point number 4, Nehemiah was specific in his request to God. I love this prayer he prays. Very clear. Verse 10, "Lord, please hear my prayer. Listen to the prayers of those who delight in honoring you. Please grant me success today. Make the king favorable to me. Put it in his heart to be kind to me." So Nehemiah says, "Okay, Lord, I'm going to bet the farm. I'm going to go for this thing, and I'm going to go to the king, and I'm going to ask for his help to basically underwrite this whole idea that I have to rebuild the walls of Jerusalem. And I'm going to ask you to touch his heart right now. So, Lord, give me success." But don't miss the fact that before he prayed this specific prayer, he spent time waiting on the Lord, seeking the face and the heart of God. And I think when you spend time in scripture and spend time in God's presence, it will change the way that you pray, and it will change what you pray for. And Nehemiah certainly shows that in this prayer that he prays, "Lord, give me favor." So he's going to go to the king and he's going to say, "I want to build a wall and you're paying for it. You're going to pay for it. What do you think of that, king?" But that's exactly what he did. And he went to the king with this request. And of course, as we're going to see as we get into this book, he faced a lot of opposition as he undertook this project. And he faced difficulties and he faced challenges. And when you're doing something for God, you better expect opposition. Some of you would say, "Greg, I get tempted all the time. These bad thoughts come to my mind. These challenges come. The persecution comes. What am I doing wrong?" Maybe you're doing something right. See, the fact is, when you're serving God, you're going to face opposition. And that opposition is a confirmation you're on the right path, not on the wrong one. Right? So, get ready for it. And that's what Nehemiah faced. So, in conclusion, let's make a commitment. Let's make a commitment to pray for revival in our own life and pray for revival in our nation. As I said in the beginning, it starts with us. The title is "Revival Starts Here." One other thing I would bring up is in Nehemiah 7:3, it says that they were to appoint the residents of Jerusalem to act as guards, everyone on a regular watch. Some will serve at sentry posts and some in front of their own homes. So here's the point. As they're putting the plan together, Nehemiah doesn't just hire a bunch of people to do it. He says, "Everybody is going to do this. We're all going to do it." See, I mean, sometimes we may say, "You know, I go to the church and it's the job of the pastors to do this and the job of the staff to do this other thing." Yeah, well, they have their roles and their positions and they're here to serve you, but we all have a part to play. We are the church. We are the body of Christ. You're a part of this. I'm a part of it. We're all a part of it. And so you need to say, "Lord, what role do you want me to play?" And it will change the whole way you look at church. You know, and you'll come and say, "Oh man, I've got this role and I take this seriously and this is what I do for God's kingdom." And then one day after a time of service, someone comes and says, "Man, I see you're really faithful in these things. And we have this other thing we're wondering if you'd be willing to help with. I'd love to help with that." And then a little time goes by and someone says, "Man, we'd like you to do this other thing." You know, one opportunity opens up after another. I remember when I was very new Christian, and I was going to Calvary Chapel of Costa Mesa. And I wanted to serve the Lord, so I went into Pastor Chuck's office. I was so bold, I wanted an appointment with Pastor Chuck. So I sat down, I said, "Hi, Chuck, I'm Greg Laurie, and I want to serve God." And I was thinking maybe Chuck would say, "Well, Greg, why don't you speak next Sunday morning?" Or, you know, who knows? Who knows? And Chuck just said to me, "Oh, that's nice, Greg. Why don't you go see Romaine?" Now, I didn't know who Romaine was. But Romaine, his name was Laverne Romaine. Now you know why he went by Romaine. He hated it when people called him Laverne. So Romaine used to be in the Marine Corps, and he was a drill sergeant. And he loved to whip young guys into shape. So I went to Romaine and I said, "Hi, Romaine, Pastor Chuck sent me to you because I want to serve the Lord." Romaine knew exactly what that meant. Free janitorial service for the next 6 months. That's exactly what I did. Here's a broom. Go sweep. Go clean up. Do this, do that. And they just had me do, I'm in the bathroom cleaning things. I want to serve God. Exactly. They were saying, if you want to serve God, be faithful in the little things and greater opportunities will open up for you. And if we're not willing to do those little things, why would God want to give us greater things to do? See, you're never too small for God to use. You're only too big. But if you're willing to say, "I'll serve wherever," you'll see what a blessing it is. And so notice how everybody was given a job to do in front of their own homes. It starts with you. You can talk all day about, well, the need in America today and these people should do. Hey, how's your family doing? How are your kids doing? How are you doing in the family? I mean, start with your home. Start with your life. Don't be so quick to point fingers at everybody else. Start with yourself and start building the walls there. Our most effective tools are prayer and gospel proclamation. We need to rise up and do that, but let it start here. Let it start with you. So it starts by asking Christ into your life and then saying, "Lord, revive me." So we're gonna close with a prayer. I wanna invite people to believe in Jesus if you have not done it yet. And we're also gonna pray for personal revival. And we're also gonna pray for revival in our state. Boy, do we need it. A lot of people want to write our state off. Don't forget the last great spiritual awakening happened in California. We're going to pray God does it again. And then we'll pray for an awakening for our nation. Lord, we come to you today as your people. And I pray for any who have joined us who do not yet know you. If they've not yet asked Jesus to come into their life, let this be the moment they do it. If you've not asked Jesus to come into your life, you can do that right here, right now. You just pray, "Lord Jesus, forgive me of my sin. Thank you for dying for me on the cross and rising again from the dead. I turn from my sin now and I choose to follow you from this moment forward." In Jesus' name I pray, amen.

0: An important prayer from Pastor Greg Laurie today here on A New Beginning. And if you've just prayed with Pastor Greg and you've meant those words sincerely, well, know that your sins have been forgiven. 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Next time on A New Beginning, more insight from the book of Nehemiah. We'll see there is a time for prayer and contemplation, and there's a time for action. That's next time. But before we go, we talked about revival today. Pastor Greg closes by helping us rededicate ourselves to that goal.
1: Lord, we pray for revival. Let it start with us. Let it start with me. Lord, we admit we fall short. We acknowledge that perhaps we have left our first love. We don't do those things we once did. Help us to do them again as you tell us to, Lord. Help us to have a passion for prayer, a hunger for the Word of God, a desire to be a functioning, living part of your church. And we pray that you will bless us and lead us and guide us and use us in our communities, in our state, in our nation. Lord, we pray that you will send a spiritual awakening to the United States of America, that you'll move in Washington, D.C., and bring people to you, Lord. Bring people to repentance. Republicans, Democrats, independents, just bring people to Jesus. That's the most important thing of all, more important than anything else. You can do this. You've raised this nation up, Lord, to be a light to the world. Imagine a world without America, how you've used us. But Lord, we've forgotten you, but you have not forgotten us. Send a revival to America and let it start with us right here, right now. In Jesus' name we pray.
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Hi, it's Rick Broom again with an update on our mid-year appeal. Two-thirds of the way through May and we have reached just over 10% of our target. That's not great, as it means we still need to see over $100,000 come in before the end of the month. While I'm concerned about that, I'm more concerned that only 47 people have given to the appeal. When you think that we have tens of thousands of listeners, it's really a little sad that so far so few have given. Now I know that many of you are willing to give, but just not able to. But I know there are many of you who are both willing and able to give. I need to emphasize that this appeal is not about funding new equipment or content development. The $120,000 is what we need to keep paying our bills in the months ahead. It's not a nice to get target, it's a must reach target. So please pray and listen to the prompting of the Father. Click over to rhema.cc or call 4367 4042. 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
1: He who is greatest among you shall be your servant. Heavenly Father, when the disciples of Jesus disputed among themselves as to who would be the greatest in your kingdom, Jesus said that true greatness in your sight involves serving others. Lord, you then went on to wash the feet of your disciples to illustrate this principle. As we look around at our world, man's idea of greatness, Father, is a goal to strive for rather than a byproduct of learning how to serve. So, Lord, would you teach us how to serve our families, our friends and enemies, our local church, our employers, our government leaders, and in turn teach our leaders to learn from you what it means to truly serve. Teach us your way to greatness, Lord, to focus on submission rather than power, to have a concern for giving rather than gain, to be responsible rather than seek freedom, to develop patience rather than pushing ahead, to develop an interest in cooperation rather than competition, to aspire to serve others rather than to be served. Remind us daily, Lord, the more lowly our service to others, the greater we are. To be the greatest, be a servant. Thank you, Lord Jesus, in your name. Amen.
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4: I live for you. I bled for you. I died for you. And I rose for you. I'm coming again for you.

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1: 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I remember just looking for good music. I wasn't finding it on the airwaves. 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And I really found Rema just a breath of fresh air on the airwaves. It's wonderful to see like just the local community, the churches in the local community just getting together and just being aware of each other, I think, was a real bonus for me.
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0: Well done. There's nothing more frustrating than running into obstacles that block your path. Just ask a guy like Zerubbabel. Hi, I'm Nick Vujicic at lifewithoutlimbs.org. Tough name, right? Zerubbabel was chosen by God to rebuild the temple in Israel. At first, the massive project began without a hitch. He laid the foundation and things were looking up. Then opposition came. A foreign army blocked God's people from doing any more work on the temple. For 17 years, God's project was at a standstill. 17 years! Frustrated, Zerubbabel was just about to give up. That's when God told him, "Not by might nor by power, but by my spirit, says the Lord Almighty. What are you, mighty mountain? Before Zerubbabel, you will become level ground." With a new reliance on God's power instead of his own, Zerubbabel finished the temple in spite of the massive opposition in his way. So here's my question. What mountains are standing in your way? Maybe you've got financial problems, health issues, or nagging guilt. Are you ready to quit because you can't go around, climb over, or plow through them? Maybe it's time to stop relying on your own power and let God take down those obstacles for you. Pray for it. Look to the Lord and then turn to those intimidating issues and say, "What are you, mighty mountain? My God can turn the highest peaks into level paths for me."
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6: The following is an encore presentation of New Expressions.
7: And it is 6 past 10 on a beautiful Friday morning.
6: Yeah, 6 past 10, 6 and a half past 10, 6 minutes, 40 seconds.
7: 42 now. Yes.
6: And it is a stunning day on the New South Wales Central Coast. Summer Amen. Is a great place. You know, is Central Coast a great place to be in summer because it's just beautiful, wonderful. We've got a big target over us that, you know, heaven has launched goodness beyond measure towards us. We're the recipients of a great blessing. This is the place you want to be anywhere in the world, given a choice. New South Wales Central Coast to be it. We are doing our usual gig of New Expressions where
7: usual
6: we brag solidly on King Jesus for now.
7: Drink coffee.
6: Yeah, between 10 and 12, 10 and 12, 10, 11. I nearly blew it out. Between 10 and 11.
7: I think we've slipped in the ratings lately. I think we're down number 3. Yes.
6: No.
7: Yeah.
6: Are you serial?
7: Yeah. Yes.
6: I'm going to check that. Actually, we've got a screen in front of me now so I can check. Right. No. It seems we are the highest rated Christian radio program on the New South Wales Central Coast between 10 and 11.
7: Oh, we're back up there.
6: Yeah, we're back. We kicked right back on up. Number one spot.
7: How's that?
6: Christian radio on the Central Coast of New South Wales between 10 and 11.
7: And
6: thank you, listeners, for bringing us there.
7: I am
6: humbled. You carried us there.
7: Yes, I am humbled. I am too. Thank you. Wow. I have to thank you, Kevin.
6: Oh, my goodness. It's a different little arrangement today that we're in. You got the new desk happening.
7: Yep.
6: Monitors, the screens that block. You know, us seeing each other.
7: Well, this is the flight deck over here.
6: Yeah,
7: We're doing the broadcast, and I'm landing planes all over the place. I'm just,
6: Is that what's happening?
7: That's what's happening.
6: Okay.
7: Yes.
6: Okay.
7: Sky truly is the limit.
6: So anyway, we're adjusting to a few things. We've got the red light on.
7: Yes, there is a big giant red light there now. Yes.
6: That must mean that we're on air.
7: Looks like our guest is in trouble. From this angle, he looks like he is definitely in trouble.
6: Yeah, the coppers are onto him anyway.
7: The usual suspects, yes.
6: Being Pastor Chris Brown from C3 Church, Narara, down the road. Welcome.
8: Good morning, you two jokers.
6: What do you reckon? New studio feel? Like it's same old studio, but feel?
8: It's very similar to before. I mean, it's brilliant. Sorry, it's just amazing. Wow.
7: Your
8: listeners don't care, guys. I can't see you. No one cares.
7: Well, hang on. Well, there is one glaring similarity.
6: Yeah.
7: I still can't see the guest's face.
6: Oh, okay.
7: It's ridiculous. I mean, the other way, unless the mic was turned somewhere, I couldn't see, and I still can't see him.
6: I feel there was that show on the, in like, I don't know, a sitcom, I was going to say in the 80s, but it must have been 90s, where a guy always looked over the fence to his neighbor.
8: Yeah.
7: Tool Time.
6: That's the one. And the guy was Wilson, was it?
7: Wilson, yes.
6: Was, and all you ever saw of the guy was, you're nodding, you know what I'm talking about.
8: Yeah. So you guys got very similar dynamic, yeah. Well, don't you think you've got like well, you've both got lovely faces for radio, so it doesn't really matter if no one can see you or you can't see each other. But sound good.
6: Everyone gets that you're not impressed by the little red light that we have.
8: I am impressed by your ratings. And
6: gone to the top.
8: Well, yeah. How many Christian radio programs on the New South Wales Central Coast between 10 and 11 on a Friday morning?
7: There's quite
8: Let's not
7: few.
8: Do the details.
6: Numerous.
8: But
6: if you're,
8: okay.
6: A numeral.
8: All right. There is a numeral. And you're number one. Good for you. I'm just very happy that you guys are enjoying your deluded sense of success and praise the Lord. You are absolutely spot on about New South Wales Central Coast being the best place in the world to live. Both of you have travelled.
6: Evan,
8: you came a long way from where you were born. And Craig, you're heading off to Pakistan on one of your mission trips soon. Yeah, and I've been in lots of different countries, lived in a couple of different countries. Yeah. And even within Australia, we honestly are so blessed, aren't we?
6: Especially
8: at summertime and our beaches, and we just don't want to take it for granted. I think it's really worth being thankful for.
6: Absolutely. Like, honestly, there is so much to be grateful for, to give thanks for, with the beauty of the creation that we exist in here on the Central Coast. You just stick your head out the door and have a look around. It's just so beautiful and so blessed. I know you guys had a bit of a heat wave a few weeks back. I was overseas for a little bit, and we were reading in the papers, fires everywhere and heat wave and 40 plus degrees. Now, I was on a chairlift in the ski resort.
8: Suffering for Jesus. Suffering for Jesus. You're on a missions trip, weren't you? With the family.
6: And
8: those wealthy Canadians, they need the Lord as much as anyone.
6: They need the Lord. That's right. And
8: he actually, Evan, it's true. Craig is half joking saying he's on a missions trip, but everywhere he goes, as you probably know, he truly is an evangelist. Because I was with him. Yeah. I was with him in Albuquerque a few years ago. We went on the chairlift gondola thing, whatever you call it, and it goes up. There's only one mountain. It's a flat desert city, as you may know, but there's one mountain which they actually ski on in winter, which is hard to believe when you're there in summer because it's so hot. But we went up this with 30 other random people, and Craig just decides to launch into a worship song with half a dozen other Christians. And then he's got a captive audience. You're going to die if you jump out. So you're stuck, and it takes a good 5-10 minutes to get to the top of this mountain.
6: No one's going anywhere.
8: And Craig just brilliantly, graciously shared something about the Lord and the Christian faith. And no one killed him, and they were all blessed. And it was very, very good.
7: I'm sure they were asking themselves if there's something that we don't know about this trip. But, You're unashamed to share the gospel, and you're unashamed to declare that we're the number one radio show on the coast between 10 and 11. Chris, what's wrong with that?
8: Yeah, nothing. He's like I said, he does. I'm sure he had good opportunities in Canada as well.
6: Yeah, but that gondola, 30 people, that's a big gondola, coming up the side of this mountain, and it was quite spectacular, wasn't it? The view. You could see just so far. I think we could see as far as Santa Fe even. It was like a clear day, and it was just incredible. But you give thanks to God when you see the beauty that He's created.
7: Amen.
6: We've got beaches here. We've got rural settings, farm properties and whatever here. We've got just, the lakes. We're so blessed. And all of creation is crying out. You might as well just join in and go, thank you, Lord.
8: Exactly.
6: And you know what? Maybe you're not feeling the best today, but the key to that is demonstrating a bit of gratitude, and that'll shift you.
8: Mm-hmm.
6: That'll shift you quick.
8: Yeah.
6: A bit of gratitude. It is the Central Coast. You, Pastor Chris, you and Pastor Ruth are leading at C3 Narara just down the road. It's an exciting space to be. I was meeting up with somebody recently who was looking for a church in the area who happened to be with your C3 tribe, and it's like, oh, you need to go to my friend's church. That's a great space to be a part of. You guys are at 101 in Mans Road.
8: Yeah.
6: West Gosford, Narara, but...
8: Just over the hill from West Gosford. Christian school on the top of the hill is really the beginning of Narara.
6: Is that where
8: the marker? Glenvale. School, special needs school, and then we're the next property, 101. So we ended up, we get called 101. You know, people call our church 101 church.
4: That's cool.
8: Because we're at 101 and it's a good foundational kind of catch cry. 101 kids, 101 men's ministry, 101 cafe. You know. So, yeah, it's been a great facility. We've been there for 10, 15 years now. It's been great.
6: And your place is known because you kind of have a spectacular Christmas light sort of thing going on.
8: Yeah, I think that was just getting set up when I was with you last, maybe November, December, and then it's finished up now. But, yeah, we've got a great guy there, Chris, who works for Google, writes the program that syncs the music with all the lights, and he gets out there with some helpers and sets it all up.
6: You can tune in, you can hear.
8: But you'll have to wait till the 1st of December at the end of this year now. Yeah.
6: And on Christmas, you guys were one of the partner churches that pulled together with us for carols that
8: we had.
6: What
8: a great event. Well done.
6: Wasn't that great?
8: Yeah. We had some of our guys in the music team. And, what a fantastic declaration of the Christmas message. And a lot of people there that wouldn't be churchies. I got the impression people are just willing to go along, sing carols, get entertained.
6: Yep.
8: And along the way, there's a good presentation of the gospel. You did a great prayer that was, landing, connecting again with the gospel without, preaching people's heads off.
6: Yeah.
8: There was no big kind of sermon moment, but, I mean, carols kind of speak for themselves if you think about the words.
6: That's right. They so point us in a direction.
7: Yeah.
8: Yeah.
7: And a huge thank you to all of the churches who actually 100%. Chimed in, lend a hand. Thank you. Yeah, it was a beautiful event. Couldn't have pulled it off without you. And looking forward to seeing you guys getting involved with us next year.
8: Well, this year.
7: Well, this year.
8: It's on again.
6: This year. Yeah. This year.
7: I was hoping we were going to lead in that, so I dropped that little nugget there. And this year.
8: Yes. Yeah.
7: And take it away, Craig.
6: So, I spent my night. It was the 20th of December when we were gathered in the stadium. And I spent my night just kind of walking through and connecting with people. And pastors from every stream, you guys were front and center, but and part of the worship team and part of the contributing to what was happening on stage and so on.
8: I should qualify. I wasn't part of the worship team.
6: No,
8: that's right. Yeah. I made myself available. I'm very surprised. I guess. They just didn't want me to outshine that visiting guest they had with my beautiful tenor. I'm joking. I can't sing. So it was good that I didn't even pretend to put my hand up for that. But yes, some of our people were. But go on. Yes.
6: Well, I was bumped into Phil Blair, pastor, regional Baptist guy, and Green Point, and he was like, "This is great, love it." And then some of the Church of Christ guys that were just Matt from down at Bensville was like, "Oh, I'm loving the great night." Mm-hmm. Yourself and others and. Some of the independent churches and Anglican, from up in Wuhan, these guys are going, this is great. And the sense of the church just giving a gift to the city, that was high caliber. It was absolutely world-class and beautiful.
8: Mm.
6: My little moment was I was chatting to one of the church leaders in the region and all of a sudden I'm, My attention gets pricked and I'm like, I'm hearing the song, How Great Thou Art, a great hymn of the church. Mm-hmm. And I look around and the stadium is worshiping God.
8: Mm-hmm.
6: I'm going, wow. Mm-hmm. Like I just had this moment of, that's something,
8: Mm-hmm.
6: And it was a very special time to be part of that. And thank you to, as Eben, you said, the many churches that were pulling together to serve very, very generously on that one.
8: Mm.
6: And we're going to have another crack at that this year, and that'll be spectacular as well.
8: Yeah, awesome. Yeah.
6: In terms of C3 and new stuff, you got new stuff going on.
8: Well, it's a new year. Actually, we're just been doing a whole series on our Sunday meetings on the new things that the Bible talks about.
6: Yeah.
8: So we started, at the beginning of the new year. Now it's new-ish, kind of very late, January. But the Bible's full of fresh new things. God is not old, He's not an old bloke with a stick waiting to hit you on the head, He declares, he says, I'm doing a new thing.
6: Yep.
8: That's our key scripture we're using for this, you know, teaching series on what the Lord says is new and what we can embrace as new. You know, Bible talks about a new covenant that Jesus brought.
6: Yeah.
8: We get given a new heart.
6: Yeah,
8: you know, there's new wine, new name to look forward to, and unpack that one. White stone with a new name on it, you know, and all the.
6: Yeah.
8: And it's tempting to, you know, when you get older, not that I'm old, I'd like to think I'm middle aged. As long as I live to 120, then I guess that would be still just middle aged. 120 something.
6: You're a crazy motorbike rider.
8: That keeps you young. Yeah. Well, I mean, you do your best to sort of enjoy life and stay young.
6: Yeah.
8: But, you know, the body is not the same as it was.
6: Uh-huh.
8: It's sending out signals. Like on Australia Day, we're at the beach and my sons and sons-in-law, most of us were there, the crew and lovely grandkids and all that, north of Ocran. Some said, oh, let's go for a run down to a Ocran back. And I still run, run inverted commas, more of a shuffle, you know.
6: Yeah.
8: But I go, I'm up for that. Off we go. We're running along and I hear the young fellas saying, because one of my sons is a physio and they're talking about fitness, you know, and they're saying, this is, you know, there's sort of five zones of health, five zones of exercise. Zone one is walking. This would be two. And I'm like, my conversation stopped very quickly because I couldn't keep up with the conversation.
6: Yeah.
8: And on the way back, they just take off and I can't keep up. And I'm thinking, you know, my name should be Ichabod, the glorious departed, you know, it's like back in the day. And then to make it worse, not only do they pull in at the end of the beach, hundreds of meters in front of me, I pull up where the flags are, take off my shirt and cap to dive in the ocean. But as I walk up near where the lifeguards are to just, I'm just slowing down, you know, I'm going to do a couple of stretches, jump in. This lifeguard, young woman, walks up and goes, oh, are you okay? As if like this old bloke's having a heart attack on the beach. I said, oh, thank you. Yes, but, you know, get your watercraft ready. I'm going in. You may need to rescue me, you know. Anyway, all that to say that, yes, of course, the body isn't maybe what it used to be, but in the Lord, there's a lot of fresh new things that, you know, are awaiting for us in prayer, adventures in God, and ministry, serving God. And I've, you know, been wanting to encourage people along those lines that obviously when you're young, physically, chronologically, there's a whole bunch of new stuff, you know, getting your car license, traveling, getting a new job, new this, new that. And as you're older, you might think, well, I've done that, been there, you know, everything's a bit old hat. But that doesn't have to be the case for a Christian to feel jaded and, you know, kind of run down, winding down. You know, this path of the righteous is like the first gleam of dawn.
6: There we go.
8: Shining brighter and brighter till the full light of day.
6: Preach it, brother. Preach it.
8: So, you know, listeners, you get into something fresh and strong in the Lord, you know. Read your Bible, pray, make sure you're committed in the local church. You'll find something to do that's useful. Yeah. Prayers are powerful, you know.
6: Come on.
8: A bit light summer reading. Oh, you're going to have a song, aren't you? Can I tell you this story after your song?
7: Go.
8: Oh, well, so summer reading, Richard Wurmbrand's book, Tortured for Christ.
6: Wow.
8: There's a book that'll make you appreciate first world problems and not whinge about, you know, what you think is a big drama.
6: Yeah.
8: So he writes about way back in the 1920s in Romania.
6: Mm.
8: There was an old carpenter in a village, mad keen Christian, but getting really old. And he prayed, Lord, I've never led a Jewish person to Christ, but I really want to, because Jesus, you were a Jew. So please, can I do that before I die? But I'm too old to go anywhere, so you'll have to send one to my village.
6: Yeah, right.
8: And he had this little random village in the middle of nowhere. Well, sure enough, soon after, this young Jewish man and his wife come to this village.
6: Wow.
8: And this old guy, Richard Wurmbrand, says he courted him as a young man would court a woman.
6: Right.
8: He love-bombed him, loved him, shared his faith, gave him a Bible. Da-da. Sure enough, he ended up leading this young Jewish man to the Lord, and that young man was Richard Wurmbrand, who went on to, you know, endure terrible suffering but be a real champion of the underground church and to share through his books and his ministry in the West what he had been through, what others went through, and to pray for all those that had been, you know, suffering. And what a great ministry he had and carries on. Voice of the Martyrs is what he founded, which is still a missions organization.
6: Yeah.
8: well known, and all that stemmed from an old carpenter in a village saying, "Lord, I can still do something for you," and I'm praying, and the Lord answered his prayers. So
6: love it.
7: Amen. We'll be back, folks. Peyton in the background there. Plus one, God is in this place. No, Craig, that's not you. But you are here, champion. Welcome. And our guest today, Chris Brown, C3 Noir. Thank you. We've had some spirited discussion in between the song, and I do believe we have a place we want to pick it up. I mean, what are you
8: spirited
7: doing?
8: Discussion. What are you doing? It sounds like an argument, but it wasn't really an argument.
6: What's with the microphone?
8: Oh,
7: it's...
8: Talk about first world problems. His microphone's moving 6 inches from one side. He's about to walk out. Petulant Craig, they call him.
6: I'm suffering for
8: Craig,
6: Jesus.
8: Come back, Craig. Craig, okay.
6: Stop it.
8: Yeah, but it's just you and me. Craig, oh, come on, come back.
6: You have set me up before.
7: Oh, my goodness.
6: Apparently doing something that I wasn't doing. And anyway, I've...
8: Well, what does that mean? You're going to have to tell your listeners the rest of that now.
6: No, I'm going to tell you later.
8: I have no idea what that means.
7: Yes, I've done Chris a long time. He's not like that.
6: We before we went off air, you were talking about, martyrdom, and particularly the relation of that story, of somebody in older age just saying, "God, send me someone." And he's always sending someone, isn't he?
8: Yep.
6: So it's really, I wonder about just the eyes to see it, the heart open and available to do something with the someone that's sent to you. Because, wherever you are on the Central Coast today, you'll be dialed in. In fact, you might be dialed in online, and it might be anywhere in the world, because we do have a bunch of people from the US, even the Philippines, who are listening in on the program via internet. But wherever you are, there's people in front of you, and, what would it look like if you saw them as the person that Jesus was sending along to you?
8: That's very cool.
6: My mum, I love it a bit, and she's just, living her best years, actually. I was with her yesterday, and she's, she runs English-speaking classes out of the local church and has subsequently done that for a number of years, but she's got now a collective of a 20-something of Chinese origin people that she's journeying with, all of whom refer to Mama Margaret, because they're like, she's introduced them to Christ, and they're like her spirit, she's like their spiritual mum, and similarly with some Persians, some Iranians as well, and one in particular who mum had discipled into faith and walked with. And then she's had to go back into a nation that is, known for its persecution of the Christian minority, and so as a woman who is married, going back into a culture of Islam, as now somebody following Jesus, there was some intense concern. Just recently, this woman had returned to Australia again with her now Christian husband. And mum was involved in, some encrypted messages around how to be a woman of faith in an environment where your husband could give you up and then, it's goodbye. And her faithful witness in her family has seen now her husband come to faith as well, which is just,
8: wow.
6: These scenarios that are playing out, all over the world, where the kingdom of God is advancing in potentially unsafe and dangerous places. And we got an opportunity to go into Pakistan with Impact Nations in March. Really soon. And, if you are interested in, sharing the gospel every day and healing the sick every day and seeing the kingdom of God come every day, Google Impact Nations, because you'll find us, and I'm going to lead that team. And we've got one of the young guys from down the coast at Connect Church, Josiah, is going to join me in that trip as well. His brother stumped up the fees for him to travel, and what a Christmas present that is, hey?
8: Awesome.
6: And so, yeah.
8: Well, I would have to say to the listeners that I have seen Craig in action on one of these journeys of compassion. And it is it's just a fantastic program, great organization, reaching different nations. Yeah. And I've seen the good, bad, and the ugly of missions trips, because I lived as a missionary, as you know, in Russia. I've done a lot of missions trips short term to different countries in Asia. And, you know, at its worst, of course, short term mission trips can be just Christian tourism.
6: Yeah.
8: And no one enjoys it, because you Christians feel like they're a burden and they're guilty because they don't know what to do and they can't do anything.
6: Yeah.
8: And the locals are just looking after them. And, you know, but when it's run well, there's effectiveness in ministry. The locals are blessed and people are touched by the gospel and healed and saved. And then, of course, those who go see the Lord moving, and usually it stirs their heart. Hopefully they play it out in their local context when they come home, not just think, oh, I've got to get on another plane again and become super Christian in another country. But they actually come back full of fire and they're praying for the people that they met, for the ministry that they've seen going on, often in a country that is doing a lot tougher than their own circumstances. So comes back, you stop whinging about your own life, you appreciate, you know, the blessing, like we're saying, of what it is to be on the Central Coast, and you hopefully get your feet down to serve in your local area, in your local church, and keep witnessing with the same passion you did on that other country you're in.
6: Yeah.
8: So, again, Craig, as the listeners would know, is an evangelist, and, of course, as the Bible tells us, an evangelist isn't just someone who reaches people or preaches to people or leads people to Christ, but trains others to, like Ephesians 4:11, you know, the fivefold ministry gifts given to equip the saints for the work of the ministry. And Craig does that with people who wouldn't normally think of themselves as evangelists. And, you know, if you go, you'll have an opportunity to reach a local community and step out of the comfort zone, sure, but there's plenty of people with you on that journey, and you won't be out on your own. You'll be with others, and it's a good team environment. So, yeah, I give it a real plug. And you're still got spaces available
6: for people to come? I think it's at the end of next week that they're going to close registrations for it.
8: Okay.
6: But there are still some spaces available.
8: And there's other trips that you'll do later in the year.
6: Later in the year as
8: so
6: well.
8: So people could look at
6: A bunch of options.
8: Yeah, right. So if they go to the website, they can then at least consider what it looks like. Yeah,
6: that's impactnations.com. It's easy enough to find.
8: Mm.
6: And, you know, I have a deep conviction in my heart that the average follower of Jesus genuinely in their heart of hearts wants to do the stuff, wants to do kingdom life and wants to actually make a difference, wants to lead someone to Jesus, wants to actually see the miracle-working power of healing released as they pray. I have a sense that the average follower of Jesus really wants to see that happen. And the model that we use with Impact Nations is we train people how to do that. So when we land on the ground, straight away people are comfortable enough to, with a simple framework, know how to share the gospel, how to introduce people to Jesus, and know how to heal the sick.
8: Mm.
6: We had a team into Tanzania at the end of last year that I was training and preparing, and one of the ladies was in church for most of her life, a partner in a law firm. She's quite an accomplished professional, you know, in law, and had recently become a partner, and she'd had to have the conversation with her atheist partner that I really need time out to go on a missions trip, and didn't know how that would go. Well, it went well, and they were like, oh no, you go and do, you know, if that's your thing, you're welcome to go explore. When we're doing the training, she was trembling. She was like, I don't know what I'm doing. I just feel like I'm meant to do this, but I am so scared, witless about, you know, sharing Jesus with people, about, you know, what if I pray for someone and they don't get healed, and I'm going to mess this up. And she's just like, it had a real fear story going on. Even though in the professional world, she's really quite accomplished. And we kind of took a hand and trained her and prepared her. She's back from that trip, and every other week is posting another person she's prayed for that's been healed, you know, back here
8: that's
6: in Australia.
8: Great.
6: And
8: she's,
6: it's like, oh, you've discovered, you know, the pearl of great price, you know, the Christ who is the missionary, who is preaching, the Christ, the evangelist, Christ, the healer, you know, and you're walking with him, and it's almost like she's sold everything to buy that plot of land because loving this new rhythm of the kingdom.
8: Yeah, that's awesome.
6: So, you know, there's opportunity for you to, if that sounds like something you're interested in, look us up, Impact Nations. Some of us are doing missions at home. You just told me that your family expanded. That looks like mission at home.
8: Oh, the foster care thing?
6: Yeah
8: right. Well, like I said...
6: That's legitimate mission at home.
8: It is. It is. You know, I was talking about new things and being prepared to do new things. And, of course, it's a good new thing. I mean, it's not new for us in a sense. We've been foster carers for 15-plus years, but we did full-time care.
6: Yes.
8: And then our foster boy matured and, you know, moved out of home and he's now married and he's doing well. But we've stayed on the books with Wesley as respite carers.
6: Yeah, beautiful.
8: So we have just said, yes, we're in the middle of a stint. It's only for 10 days to offer the regular carers a break for this little gorgeous 2.5-year-old kid, which, you know, keeps you on your toes.
6: Yes.
4: two and a half year old.
8: And, you know, if I could just make a segue to a book plug by saying that in my book, I wrote about you, mate. You know, when I was with you last back in November or December, I think my book had just come out, which is, you know, a handbook for dads.
6: Yeah.
8: I think the underscoring thing says top tested tips to raise great kids. And we talked about that. You've shared it with a few people, given it. It's easy to read, you know, short chapters written for blokes on how to raise kids. And on one of the chapters, I've just put it out there, just consider foster care. And I would say to all Christian people, it's not for everyone, you know, but if it is, God will give you the grace for it. I would

0: kid that might place with someone so that they get to know them, and it's good stability for the kid, being like an auntie or an uncle kind of figure.
1: Yeah.
0: And there's a massive need. So there's several different organisations. Obviously, Wesley is the one that we use, but they, you know, they're always in need for carers. I just always like to think people, if, you know, Christian people especially, if you're prayerful before the Lord and he does open that door, he won't shove you through it, but he'll give you the grace if you do take that step beyond your own normal natural capacity, because that's what grace is, isn't it?
1: Come on.
0: You know, grace is God-given ability to do things that you otherwise couldn't do. 100%. And he's graced us with all kind, you know, spiritual gifts. They're not our skills, but the Holy Spirit gives us gifts spiritually. He'll give us opportunities that we wouldn't come up with, doors of opportunity to walk in. Gives us a life of meaning through his grace that is beyond the normal natural existence that you can come up for yourself. You can make a lot of money and, you know, buy plenty of houses and enjoy life, but you're going to miss that meaning, that purpose that you were made for if you don't have the grace of God, you know, to lead you. And as he does lead you, of course, he might lead you out of comfort zones, but he'll empower you to do whatever, whether it's foster care or whatever.
2: Yeah, it's rewarding work. And plus, like you said before, it is a mission.
0: Well, you did it, didn't you, Evan, back in the day?
2: Yes. Oh, yeah. Yeah, by an Indigenous kid from Dubbo, Dave. Got him when he was 13, had him 3.5 years, and he's now back at Dubbo. Two children. I think he just became a granddad. So, and like you said, it isn't for everyone. You have to be prepared for it. And most times, you know, those children either have never had home structure or they're looking for home structure. And yeah, it's just, it's rewarding. And you know, if you, at that point I wasn't married, never had children, hadn't even come close to even meeting my wife, but you know, degree in child development, was with, I was with ATSIC for 8 years. So I put my hand up when this kid came along and said, yeah, I like to do that. And yeah, so he was with me for quite some time. Still family as far as I'm concerned. And it is very rewarding. It's nothing like helping shape a life. You know what I mean? You know, God's the one who changes. But we can help shape and mold. And that's what we got out of it. There were some highs, some lows, but that's with any family. It's any family. But it was beautiful. Beautiful experience, and I recommend it for anyone.
1: I think, you know, maybe it's not for everyone is something I've heard both of you say. And I'm like, oh, are you sure? As in, you know, you do want to be led by the Spirit. You want to know that the Lord's saying to you, hey, move into this sphere. But I wonder how many times those conversations are shut down just because we're not even asking. You know?
0: Well, I mean, you can say it's not for everyone as an excuse without really considering if you are one of those ones that it is for.
1: Yeah.
0: Oh, no, it's not for everyone. It's like, and also, oh, I don't feel led. Well, that also can just be a reaction to the leading of the Holy Spirit that you reject by saying, it, I feel led, which in other words, I'm saying no to God.
1: Yeah.
0: But we don't say that, do we? I'm disobedient. I'm selfish. I'm not going to do what God says. But we won't say that. We'll say, I don't feel led. And, of course, not everyone is led. It isn't for everyone. But I suspect it probably is for some who maybe put up the excuses. So if we are honestly, you know, prayerfully before the Lord, again, doesn't have to be foster care, but there's usually something that we are led to beyond our comfort zone
1: that
0: does enrich our life in the end, you know, stretches you and helps you grow and blesses other people, brings glory to God. So that's living at its best. Again, not necessarily foster care, but something that the Lord leads you to.
2: Amen.
1: Some wisdom there.
2: It is. Loving me like you do, Aurora.
1: There he is, Chuck Swindoll, supporting the New Expressions program here on Rhema 94.9. If you're listening on the radio, it's 94.9. You know, but some people listen on their phone because the mobile phone app, Rhema CC, which Pastor Chris, I know you have, and just about everyone in the world now has too. I
0: do. Yep. And you can get on the computer too and watch previous programs, listen to previous programs.
1: You can.
0: Or listen to it live on your laptop, which I have done.
1: You're across all of this.
2: Also true.
0: I'm highly tech savvy.
1: Very
0: incredible.
1: Digital age.
0: Actually, the

0: moment, to be honest, my laptop, I cannot read emails.
1: What's happened?
0: I don't know. I get an error message and
1: and
0: I can't fix it.
1: No.
0: So I'm not at all tech savvy. Yeah. So I'm trying to manage it.
1: I can relate to that entirely. Anyway, glory to God. Pastor Chris Brown from C3 Narara. Always love having you in. It's always a bit of fun. And we've kind of traversed a little bit. We've been, focusing on giving thanks to God for being here on the Central Coast because it's wonderful. You've had life after the Soviet Union fell in Russia as a missionary and experienced that. I mean, how cold did it get there?
0: Oh, minus 20. Sometimes we were, I mean, they're about to hit minus 30. We're in St. Petersburg, which is way up north, but in Kiev, or Kiev, as they pronounce it these days, in Ukraine, they're about to have a spate of minus 30. And so we must pray for the Ukrainians.
1: Yeah.
0: I mean, apart from the fact that they're being attacked, unjustly, even if it wasn't for that, but they'll have, power outages. So that's crazy tough. But when we were there, it was in the city and the state controlled all the heating in all the apartments.
1: Wow.
0: Which was generally good, although at the beginning of winter, we couldn't figure out how to turn on these bar heaters in our apartment that were all oil-filled heaters in each room. And we asked the locals, hey, how do I make this work? And they said, no, you cannot. You wait for government. They turn it on. So we're like, well, it's October and it's freezing cold. What is going on? And then eventually they did get turned on and they were on for several months and the apartment was warm. But then spring came and you can't turn them off. And so we had all our windows open as warm spring weather arrived. And again, we asked people in the church, hey, how do you turn off? Yeah, you cannot. You're just patient, wait for government. And so I can remember working in my study in my undies, sweating away with the windows open and these bar heaters sending this lovely, heat. So that was the end of the, communist system where they will give you what you're given and you'll just suck it up. But interestingly, the Richard Wurmbrand book I was reading that I mentioned, I've just been rereading this Tortured for Christ, and it says it all. It's a tough read. It's unbelievable what they went through. He was in Romania just after World War II. Of course, the Soviets came in. Government was communist and officially atheistic. Atheist, and he was a minister who was persecuted, imprisoned twice, tortured, and eventually released and ransomed. The government was paid money to let him go and live in the West. And then, of course, he got the word out, writing books and telling people in the West exactly what was going on. And he wrote that book, I think, in the late 60s.
1: Yeah, wow.
0: And so when he's writing, he's saying to people in the West, please pray for all these Christians who are being persecuted and pray for, revival to come, for opportunities to come. And, of course, 30 years, no, that wouldn't be right, it'd be more like 25 years after he was writing that book, we arrived in St. Petersburg in a post-communist country that had just had, in the early 90s, the whole communist bloc had collapsed. And, of course, in Russia now we effectively have a communist system run under the banner of a republic, but it's not a fair democracy, But in other countries they have had real good attempts, better attempts at democracy. It was interesting to see his prayers and to see what he was writing, all to say that, God does answer prayer.
1: Yeah.
0: Sometimes there is a long time. There's a lot of tarrying. There might even be terrible times. Yeah. But all those prayers for – because when we arrived in the early 90s, we were seeing the harvest from the prayers that had gone, with the seeds that had been sown, the blood that had been shed of the martyrs. And we were there. We would see dozens of people born again in the church that we were helping to run every Sunday. And I'd even say, now listen, before you come to the front, don't come out unless you understand, you're sure this is, and people were just coming out of the woodwork.
1: Yeah.
0: Wanting to be born again because they had heard the gospel, it was publicly preached, and the revival had come. But there'd been a lot of prayer gone into that.
1: It's amazing, you know. You had the privilege of being the answer of prayers. Like, you just happened to have given the Lord your yes at a time where he wanted to do something quite extraordinary in that nation or that region.
0: Yeah, which is, like we were saying earlier, you know, just say yes to God. Yeah. Step out of your comfort zone. You know, you don't have to go to another country as a missionary, but you might just have to walk across the road, knock on the neighbor's door, or go and join that club to meet new people, or something that the Lord put your hand up, you know, when they're talking in church about can anyone learn how to do sound and data and, you know, pick up that guitar you used to play so you can help out in the worship team or serve in the kids' ministry or some, you know, there's something there. Yeah. And, you know,
2: sometimes you just have to say yes.
0: Exactly.
2: And God will orchestrate the rest. Just
0: well,
2: say
0: especially
2: yes.
0: if it's God. It's, yeah. Yeah. Just it's say probably yes. not a good idea to say no to God.
1: No.
0: It's never worked for me.
1: Well, you just get robbed. Like, you just miss out.
0: You do. You miss
1: just
0: out.
1: Miss out.
0: Yes.
1: I mean, God is good. I've got a very, very deep conviction about that. He's better than the last best thought that I had about him.
0: Oh, that's really good.
1: He's very, very good. He only has goodness in store for us.
0: Lovely.
1: Anything other than yes means I'm missing out. On the adventure, on the excitement. You know, for some who've been listening today, you might be going, well, maybe I could give my yes and maybe that looks like pulling together and asking some friends and see if I can get myself in order and go visit and be part of a missions trip to Pakistan. I'm leading that in March. That's an opportunity that's right there. Mm. For others, you might be more deeply challenged about, actually, I really need to make space in my family around fostering and at least being able to provide respite to people who've got their sleeves rolled up doing it for years and years and years. Mm. And praise God for your yes in that space too, Pastor Chris and Pastor Ruth, the way you've led that. I know up in Newcastle, you know, our neighbours just up to the north, Rick Prosser and those mob have been very intentionally mobilising the church on at the request of the city's mayor to say fostering is an urgent need in our city. We've got to do something. And so the church has gathered a little bit more intentionally. And so maybe that's ahead for us as well, as they hear your voice, Pastor Chris, go, yeah, maybe I need to make space in my family and do that. And maybe for others, it's like, you know what, I've been very comfortable in the pew at church for too long, and it's time to just roll the sleeves up and serve, you know, like in kids' ministry or worship team or whatever, or outreach or at the, you know, any contexts that are available to you, or maybe even joining that sports club and going, you know what, that's my mission field, I'm going to serve there. That's the Wyong Swim Club for Dan and I. That's the... You know, the Lizarra Rimba Cricket Club for us, that's where we are. It's where we bring our expression of outreach and, you know, mission.
0: Yeah.
1: There's so many opportunities in front of us, isn't there?
0: Yeah, absolutely. Mm. And like you said, God is good. He doesn't ever ask us to do something that we either couldn't do or shouldn't do, can't do. And he fills us, you know. His love is there for us and for others through us.
1: Yeah.
0: You know, the steadfast love of the Lord never ceases. His mercies never come to an end. They are new every morning.
1: Amen.
0: Great is his faithfulness. And that is, of course, Lamentations 3, verse 22 and verse 22. All right. Viewers will have to check whether I've got that right. It's Lamentations 3-ish. It's chapter 3.
2: 3-ish.
1: Yeah. Pastor Chris, 30 seconds to pray for us in the listening audience. You gave the Lord your yes. He took you to, you know, post-communist Russia. Well, communist Russia, but, you know, post the fall of it. Pray for us that we might be willing to give our yes.
0: Yeah, sure. Absolutely. Father God, we thank you that you love every person listening to this and that you have a plan for our lives.
1: Amen.
0: And that when we say yes to you, it will only be for good. Your good, your glory, for the betterment of other people and the world around us, and even for our good, Lord, even if we're out of our comfort zone. Mm. And so we pray today that every listener would be asking you, what is it? Where are we going? It's a new year. What do you have for me, Lord? Yeah. God, you are doing a new thing, but do we perceive it? What is it? Let us perceive what you have for each one of us so that we can step further into your plan for our lives, for your glory. We thank you, Lord Jesus. Touch every listener here today.
1: Yes, Lord.
0: Amen.
2: Amen. Amen.
0: Blessings, boys.
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It's our mid-year appeal and it's time to thrive. I love the amplified translation of John 10:10, quoting Jesus as saying, "I came that they may have and enjoy life and have it in abundance, to the full, till it overflows." That doesn't just sound like surviving, that sounds like thriving. That's not to say that life will be easy, but it does mean that even when it's hard, we can overcome, grow, and learn through those hard times. That's really thriving. The last couple of years have been hard, and we're all still facing many challenges. But let's stop being content with surviving. 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Will you do it today?

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1: So I tell you this and insist on it in the Lord, that you must no longer live as the Gentiles do, in the futility of their thinking. 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
0: Rhema.cc, speaking words of love to you.
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8: How do you build a deeper relationship when it's never been modeled for you? That's why today I'm challenging you to take your marriages to another level, because I want your kids to see something better. I want this culture to see something better.
9: Well, that's Dan Seaborn, and he's our guest again today on Focus on the Family with Jim Daly, offering practical encouragement for your marriage. Thanks for joining us. I'm John Fuller.
10: Dan has a very humble, humorous approach to the ups and downs of married life. And last time, he shared how the Lord convicted him of being too critical and argumentative with his wife, Jane, to the point where, during one fight, Jane became very despondent.

So here we go. Number next, developing a genuine friendship. There are plenty of people who are married who aren't friends. Plenty of them. Maybe even in this room, there would be somebody in here who you go, we coexist, but we're not really close. The Bible says there is a friend who sticks closer than a brother. It doesn't say marriage partner right there. It just says a friend. And I want you to choose that that will be your spouse. It's a choice. When it said God made them companions, it doesn't describe the level of companionship they have. It just said they're companions. And I use my parents here as an illustration. They were companions, but they were never friends. So what I'm going to do today is I'm going to show you what I call the friendship circle. It looks a little bit like the Target logo. And you're going to get to pick where you are in your relationship. We're going to go from the outer circle. We're going to work our way in. And you're going to get to define, what kind of friendship do we have? So here we go. That outer green circle, we're going to call chums. And using my parents, I would tell you they had a chum relationship. Chums see each other. They're together 8 hours a day because they come home from work, and so they are there together, and then they go to sleep. But they don't really talk. I never remember seeing my mom and dad sit and talk. They're chums, low-level friendship. I mean, I think if one of them was about to die, the other one would say, I probably should take you to the hospital. But it wasn't close. I'm just being honest. And Jane grew up, her parents were divorced, so me and her never saw anything more than chumness. And so we didn't know what it was like. How do you build a deeper relationship when it's never been modeled for you? That's why today I'm challenging you to take your marriages to another level, because I want your kids to see something better. I want this culture to see something better. The next level of friendships is what I call companions. The best way to describe companions would be like people you work with. That's the way I think of a companion. You're going to work. You work on an assembly line. You work in construction. You work as a teacher. And you see this person 8 hours a day. You become companions because you work alongside each other all the time. That's a companion friendship. And some of you have that kind of marriage. We do. We get the mail together. We look at it. We eat dinner together. We watch a TV show together. We're companions. Now, we don't discuss stuff. Like this stuff you're talking about, Dan, it really sounds good for people who want to go, plus, but that's not us. We're just kind of companions. People see us together at church and go, here come the so-and-sos. We sit together in the same seats at church, and we worship. We even hold our hands up. We're good companions. But we don't have next-level depth conversations. They're just companions, and it stops there because that looks good. You've checked the box. People go, oh, look, they're riding in the same car. They're good. Then the next level of relationship is what I call comrades. The best way to describe this, just to give an illustration of it, would be kind of like your small groups at church. Some of you are in a small group here at church, and now you've been together a year or two. You actually get in there and go, well, we are dealing with something with one of our children, and we want your prayer about it, so we're going to share it with you. That's next level. That's becoming vulnerable. That's becoming open. And there are some of you who have that, and you're comrades. You care. It's deep. I would actually tell you, if I had to give you a picture of what I think most church couples are, I would pick either companions or comrades. They're not the next level yet. We'll talk about that in a second. But they're good companions or they're good comrades. And that's their marriage. And it's fine. It's fine. But it's not plus. So I want to tell you how it hit me what the next level is. I've always thought, you know, Jane and I have that next level, I believe, but I was in a place where something happened, and as soon as it happened, I went, that's it. And I want to tell that story. So I do some speaking for the U.S. military. I know a guy who was one of the colonels, so he would call me and he would say, hey, Dan, I'm about to ship some guys out, some ladies out, and they're going to be going overseas for a couple of years. Would you come down? Because many of them are married. Would you come down and speak to them before the U.S. military sends them to another country?

0: So I have the privilege of getting to do that. And so I come and speak and talk to them about how to keep their marriage together thousands of miles apart. So I had finished. We all went to break. They had a little longer break. They had more food and that kind of stuff for us to sit. They wanted us to do like an early brunch because they were going to do something later. So I sat down at a table with four couples. So all of them were married. And I sat down at the table with them and I said, "Hey guys, I came down here to speak. I don't really know y'all. I mean, I know your commander. I know you're a platoon. I get all that. But tell me about you guys. Like, how do y'all do what y'all do?" They said, "Well, actually, we're special forces. And the four of us," and there were four, in this case, there were four men. In some situations, there were ladies. But in this case, it was four men and their wives sitting at the table. And I said, "Are you guys a?" They said, "Yes, we're a strike force." I said, "Explain to me what you do." They said, "Well, we're being taken into one of the military active areas right now, and we will be in a Black Hawk helicopter." And they said, "Our job is to secure buildings. So they'll take us by Black Hawk helicopter. They'll hover over a building. They'll drop a large rope, and we four climb down the rope, drop into the building, and then our job is to go and secure that entire building, then report that we've done it." I was like, "Wow." And I said, "Well, what do you do?" And they go, "Well, we all are trained specifically to do a certain thing." I said, "Tell me what you mean." So the first guy goes, "Well, I'm actually a medical doctor. So though I can do all the other things that need to be done, I'm there in case somebody gets shot, somebody gets hurt, something blows up, I'm to do surgery. Like, I'm here to keep everybody alive medically. That's my job." I said, "So like, someday when you retire, yes, I'll go work in a hospital, et cetera. I'm just a medical doctor. That's what I do." "Awesome. Next guy, what do you do?" "I'm a sniper." I'm like, "Oh, I've seen movies about like stuff." I said, "Are you any good?" And the other guy said, "Let us speak for him. He can strike a match at 100 yards. And I was like, "That's awesome." And the next guy, "What do you do?" He said, "Well, did you ever see the TV show MacGyver when you were younger?" I said, "Yes, I like MacGyver." He said, "I'm MacGyver. I can take anything we find, anything we can do. I can take a thimble and a string and make a bomb. That's just what I do. We need to get into a room. I can figure out a way to blow up something to get in that room." I was like, "That's awesome." So we go through and all of them explained to me what they did. And then I said to them, "Tell me something you'd want me to know about you guys." I said, "Like, you're about to go. You know, I'm a pastor. I'll pray for you. Tell me something you'd want me to know." Listen to this. One of them looked right at me. I still get chills when I say, this is crazy. He looked right at me. He said, "Dan, I'll tell you this. If you ever hear that one of us dies, you're going to hear all four of us died. Because we are each other's," you ready, "confidant." And I mean, I was like, okay, that is to the core. And as soon as he said the word confidant, I went, "That's it. Marriages need to get to that level. If you ever hear that I'm hurting, she's hurting. If you ever hear that he's going through a great trial at work, we're going through a great trial at work. I'm your confidant." And let me just say to you, let me show you something that the Lord kind of laid on my heart. Jesus was our confidant. He didn't chum around with our relationship. He went to the dead center, blood red, gave it all. And he says to us men in the room, "I want you to do that for your wife, the church." It's a whole different gig, see? See, the world's view of marriage is this little superficial thing. What we've been discovering in this time together is it goes deep. Your marriage is on purpose. And I'm challenging you to look at that circle and go, "Where are we?" Like everybody here say, if I walked up to you out there in the little food line and said, "Are you guys friends?" "Yeah, oh yeah, oh yeah, oh yeah." Where? How? How deep? How tight is your circle? Where does the arrow strike? This is a great thing to discuss at some point. You can go have a conversation about it and just talk about how you could get that arrow deeper. If four military guys can sit there and tell me they would die for each other, I looked right at him and said, "I'm assuming you have that same level of commitment to your marriage." And they just looked at me like, "Well, you're putting us on the spot." Like, "Yeah, I am. But I want you to be confidants." I like it. Good word. So if 10 is the best, or in this case, confidant's the best, chom's the weakest, what are you? It's your call. You get to decide. You can just be chums. Or you can go plus. Number next, valuing physical attraction. Now, when Peter and I wrote this and put it in the book, we said, oh boy, oh boy, oh boy, there are going to be people attack us for this. And they have. Why would you put physical attraction in the book? I'll tell you why. I'll tell you exactly why. It matters. We can act like it doesn't, but it does. And let me tell you what I see in couples. Over time, they kind of start going, I've got them now. They're committed to me. Damn, good. I don't like that. You know, you get one body, one. God gave you a body, and he tells you to take care of it. And one of the ways you give a gift to your spouse is just being the best you can be. Now, trust me, I'll never be 30 again. I'm 65 this year. Jane said to me a while back, why don't you grow your hair? I used to have really long, curly hair. She said, why don't you grow your hair like you used to? I'm like, yeah, right after I walk on water. I can't. I said to her a while back, babe, we don't kiss as much as we did, you know, when we were first dating and married. I said, we don't kiss like we used to. And this was what she said to me, your breath don't smell like it used to. So I threw some stuff in there. Even today, when I'm done speaking, I got it in my pocket right now. Got it out there. Got it at the hotel. I keep my breath fresh. When you were dating, you didn't show up at their house. You didn't do that. No, you didn't. And you know what really bothered me? I have a friend. I'll protect him a little bit, but his first name is Mark. But he really ticked me off. He let himself go. Just let himself go. Terrible, out of shape. Didn't even try. Didn't even try to clean himself up. Just let it go. Till he got divorced. You know where he went right after he got divorced? I saw him there. I'm at the gym working out with him. And I go up to him and I go, oh, I haven't seen you here in a while. I said, why are you here? I did. I knew he just got divorced. I said, why are you here? Oh, I just wanted to get in a little better shape. And I said, why? I made him really mad. He literally got mad at me. I said, why are you taking, well, it just gives me something to do. I said, no, why are you cleaning up, shaving areas you ain't shaved in a while? You got your hair looking nice. You're getting all trim again. Why? And ultimately he said, yeah, I want to be attractive, see if some other lady will find me attractive. And I said, exactly. Interesting, in his story, he got remarried to his wife, and he came to me later and said, you made me so mad that day because you were so right. I wish I would have done that in the first place. I'm not telling you to look a certain way. That's Hollywood crap. What I'm saying to you is take the best care of what you got that you can. You've been given one body. Take as good care of as you can. Why? For your spouse. Stay as healthy as you can for as long as you can so they don't have to deal with some stuff. It's a commitment. But I want to give Jane the best of me I can give her as long as I can. Because I will fade away. It's called Father Time wins. And he will win. But I'm going to do the best I can to keep us in the best shape we can. Because I want us to enjoy our life together as much as we can. And I'm just saying, I'm not picking on anybody. I didn't look at you out there. I'm just saying to you, if you've kind of said, that doesn't matter anymore, you're wrong. You're wrong. Physical attraction matters no matter where you're at in life. And you want to do the best you can to take care of yourself as long as you can. And I'm just asking you, grade yourself. If 10's good and 1 stinks, have you let it go a little bit? And what could you do to get back in a little better position? Dan, I don't like this one. Good. That probably means this is the one you could work on. Next one. Chasing emotional connectedness. Oh my goodness. Some of you in this room long for emotional oneness so deep. But you have a spouse who kind of goes, that's not important to me. Again, your marriage isn't about you. It's about honoring the Lord. And if you have a spouse who you chose to marry, who has emotional needs that are higher than yours, you need to seek to reach into those crevices and meet that need. It's going to require sacrifice on your part, but it's important. And I want to show you how the Lord used this in my life. I'm an emotional person. I was made that way. Jane has the math brain. I have the emotional brain. But in an area of our marriage, after we got married, I checked out emotionally. When we got married, Jane had several sisters who just weren't doing well. And one in particular, her name is Sandy. Sandy, she has bothered me. It's Jane's sister. And I did not see at the time, oh, wait, when we get married, Jane's sister is actually my sister. I did not view her that way. She was Jane's sister, and she was a problem. And Jane would come to me saying, Sandy's dealing, she had several children. She was not married. And I just said to Jane, well, she's put herself in that spot. It's her own problem. Let her deal with it. Well, Dan, she doesn't, they don't have food right now. Well, that makes sense. Let them figure it out. Sounds pastoral, doesn't it? And it got to a point where Jane wouldn't even come talk to me about it. She just had it inside going, she loved her sister, Sandy, younger sister. My brother fell into some problems, started having real issues in his life from poor decisions he made. My brother. I started calling him. I started like saying, can I send you some money? How can I help? And one day I was sitting in the living room by myself going, oh my goodness, Sandy has the same issues, and I get frustrated when Jane brings that up. But now that it's my brother, I want to help him. That doesn't sound like I'm one with her. It sounds like I'm one with me. I got to change that. And I said to Jane, we were sitting in the living room one day, and I said to her, you know, I want you to do me a favor. And she said, well, what do you mean? I said, well, you know, I've been helping my brother. I want you to call your sister Sandy and see if she needs anything. Jane, she was reading and put her book down, looked at me and said, you all right? You okay? I said, yeah. I said, I said, you've seen me. I've been helping my brother a lot. She's like, I see. I said, I didn't want to do that for Sandy. I said, isn't that interesting? Because he's my brother, I want to do it. I said, I'm not emotionally one with you and your family. I've always put you and your family. I'm with you, but not them. I said, we got to change that. So she called Sandy. I still remember you calling her. We were sitting in the living room. I could hear Sandy on the other phone. Jane said, hey, Sandy, is Jane calling? Oh, because Sandy loves Jane. Oh, Jane, it's so good to hear from you, et cetera, et cetera, et cetera. She, why are you calling? And Jane's like, well, I'm sitting here with Dan, and he wanted me to call you and just see if you needed anything. And she went, Dan who? It was like, what? Because she knew I didn't like it. Sandy was not a follower of Christ. And I was the pastor she knew, and she was pushed away by me. And the Lord began to do something in my heart toward old Sandy. Man, I started loving this girl. I just started loving Sandy like my own sister. I started saying, how can we help her? Oh, I'm just thinking about her. The rest of the story, I'll get to in a minute. Sandy passed away with cancer. And so I'm going back and reliving just these last times we had with her. But so I would say to Sandy, Sandy, is there anything we need, et cetera, et cetera. And then she started saying to Jane, hey, I've been going online and watching Dan preach. She ended up asking if she could pray to receive Jesus as her Savior. I don't love her more than Jane, but I loved her real close. She became my sister. I never had a sister. She's a sweet lady, hard life. But she finished so good, loving the Lord, watching sermons all the time. I'm so glad that I became emotionally connected to her. So thankful that I got rid of my own stubborn spirit and became emotionally one with Jane toward her family. I call Jane's family my sisters now. Her mom, before she passed, I called her mom. I did it on purpose because that's my family too. And there's somebody sitting in here going, we are not going there. I'm not going to love his mama like you're talking about. I get it. I get it. But emotionally, there's a oneness that's needed. And let me just say, you don't know what the result could be. Honestly, I believe today Sandy is in heaven right now. I believe it. And one of the reasons is because we united in Christ begin to help her. And I'm just going to ask the question, who in your extended family could have a reshaped life if you changed your spirit toward them? I'm a pastor. I'm a follower of Christ. If I can't figure out how to give my wife emotional and spiritual oneness toward her sister, what the world am I doing in ministry? I would stand up here and preach sermons about doing that and then not go home and do it. What the world? And I'm asking you, some of you have a face flashing in front of your eyes right now.
1: Yep.
0: I want you to understand your spouse loves that person and you need to join them. I don't know what it looks like, but just let that get it down. Because frankly, going back to our Savior, none of us deserve the kind of love he gives us. And he asks us to take that love, especially within our family, and then beyond that to the world around us. Are you emotionally one? The picture on the screen is a blender. It's where you take, you know, two fruits and you blend them together. That's your marriage. How are you doing? Are you a 10 or are you a 1? You get to pick. I'm just asking you to take it up a notch.
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3: Well, as I've said, John, I really appreciate Dan's ability to mix humor with conviction. 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And let's just say he's given me some things to kind of work on.
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3: 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It's called The Necessary 9, How to Stay Happily Married for Life. 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

0: Words of life and love from the Father to you, His child.
1: 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On the contrary, by setting forth the truth plainly, we commend ourselves to everyone's conscience in the sight of God. 2 Corinthians 4, 1-2.
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0: Life is mostly made up of the mundane and the repetitive, until it's not. Until something happens that goes way beyond anything you'd imagined, even if you can't see it, until you look back on it years later. Hi, I'm Bernie Diamond, and welcome again to Fresh. Does the name Albert McMakin ring a bell? Probably not. But in 1934, this young farmer who'd recently come to Christ was keen to share his faith with others. There was a revival meeting happening in Charlotte, North Carolina, so he urged his good friend Billy to come with him. But that lanky farm boy wasn't in the least bit interested. In fact, he refused point blank. So Albert offered to let him drive his vegetable truck to the meeting. That did it. Billy agreed. That evening, under the preaching of evangelist Mordecai Ham, Billy Graham was convicted by the gospel. He didn't respond immediately, but within days, he surrendered his life to Christ, forever changing the course of history. It's estimated that over 3.2 million people came to Christ through Billy Graham's public preaching events during his lifetime. Back in the first century AD, Acts chapter 13, verse 4, Barnabas and Saul were sent out by the Holy Spirit. They went to the city of Seleucia. Then they sailed from there to the island of Cyprus. That marked a turning point for the early church, for the first time taking the gospel beyond the Jews to the Gentiles. The rest, as they say, is history. Albert, Billy, Barnabas, Saul, ordinary people, each with a preordained role through whom God did mighty things. For each one, their day had begun like any other day. But then, God. Watch out, because just when you least expect it, the Holy Spirit will show up. That's God's Word, fresh for you today.
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0: Hi, it's Rick Broom again with an update on our mid-year appeal. Two-thirds of the way through May and we have reached just over 10% of our target. That's not great, as it means we still need to see over $100,000 come in before the end of the month. While I'm concerned about that, I'm more concerned that only 47 people have given to the appeal. When you think that we have tens of thousands of listeners, it's really a little sad that so far so few have given. Now I know that many of you are willing to give, but just not able to. But I know there are many of you who are both willing and able to give. I need to emphasize that this appeal is not about funding new equipment or content development. The $120,000 is what we need to keep paying our bills in the months ahead. It's not a nice to get target, it's a must reach target. So please pray and listen to the prompting of the Father. Click over to rhema.cc or call 4367 4042. Please do it today.
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Dr. John Traynor once said, children are not a distraction from more important work, they are the most important work. Hi, I'm Natalie from playlearnbloom.com.au with some tips and tricks for your parenting journey. One of my most common queries as a mum is how can I find time to play with my child? Some days it's tricky between running errands, getting the housework done, getting the meals prepped. We often say no to our children more times than we'd like. There are two tips I like to give parents that I have found helpful. Firstly, have a yes day. Have a day off from the errands, all the housework, and say yes, I'll play. Secondly, we know that errands and chores need to be done. So say yes, but in 5 or 10 minutes. Set a timer, and in those minutes, get as many jobs as you can done. Keep yourself accountable when that timer goes off, play with your child. And of course, have fun.

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1: 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John 14:1-4.
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4: Leading the Way with Dr. Michael Youssef is a worldwide media ministry wholly dedicated to sharing God's grace in this community, the Middle East, and in remote villages far and wide. 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Wait though, because right now, Dr. Youssef is ready to begin his powerful message, God's Grace Gives Confidence. 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
5: Between the years 1889 and 1913, there was an emperor in the land of Ethiopia by the name of Menelik II. He's the forebear of Emperor Haile Selassie that was deposed back in the 60s. One day, Emperor Menelik II heard that in the West they have an instrument by which they punish criminals, and that instrument was called the electric chair. He liked the idea so much he asked his people to order one and buy it from the West. So they shipped one from Europe. And when the electric chair had arrived, nobody has ever bothered to tell the emperor that the electric chair would not have worked in Ethiopia in those days, because simply they did not have electricity. So after the chair had arrived, Menelik was determined that he's not going to let his purchase go to waste, and he is going to make use of it. So he turned the electric chair into a throne for the emperor, on which he ruled his nation, and thus converting the instrument of torture and death into a throne fit for the king. Today I want to tell you about another throne that was converted from a throne of judgment to becoming a throne of grace. I want to tell you about this converted throne from being an instrument of pain and condemnation to being the instrument of salvation.

the vast majority of Christians become great prayer warriors when they are in trouble. The truth is this: vast majority of Christians develop a wonderful prayer life when they are desperate. That is the fact. Now, you don't believe me? Go to any church you like anywhere in the world and compare the percentage of those who turn up for prayer meeting with those who turn up for Sunday meetings. You will discover that those who turn up for prayer meeting are far less in number than those who turn up for Sunday worship. Or ask the average Christian, how long do you spend in your personal prayer time when everything is going well in your life? Not how long do you spend in your prayer life when you're in trouble. How long do you spend in your prayer life when everything is going just fine? No problems. Someone may say, well, Dr. Yusuf, we just don't have time. We live busy lives. I said, I tell you what. I said, I want to make you a deal. Get a pad next to you in your living room and then mark down the number of hours that you watch television. I don't care. It's news, not news, just anything. Just mark those numbers. Mark those hours. Add them up. Then add the hours and the moments, probably the seconds, in which you spend in intimacy with God. You'll discover that you've got plenty of time. We all have time. Get up early. Go to bed late. Do whatever it takes to be in intimacy with God, because that is going to make a difference between whether you live a joyful life or a tormented life. Now, I want to tell you something. There are several reasons that are working against us to stop us from developing that incredible power resurgence in our lives. Number one, we have an enemy. We have an enemy who knows more than you do. He knows more than I do. What an incredible power, what an incredible strength that we get when we come to the throne of grace. And he knows that. He knows it better than we do, because it's out in the supernatural realm, beyond this physical realm. He knows what God is doing. So what does he do? He does everything within his power to cut the source of the supply line by stopping you from praying. There's a second reason why this works against us. And the second reason is this. We genuinely, seriously do not comprehend. We really do not understand. We do not comprehend the awesome privilege of praying. We really don't. We do not understand the unbelievable provisions that God made possible only in prayer. We do not understand the secret power that God has promised, that God has planned for every one of His children, but only in prayer. We do not understand that, and we do not appreciate it. Then the third reason as to why we don't pray when things are going well in our lives is because of our pride. Our pride. You say, how does pride work here? Well, listen carefully, please. Our pride tells us that we can solve any problem. Our pride tells us that there is nothing we could not achieve through hard work. Our pride tells us that we can accomplish anything that we set our mind to accomplish. Isn't that the gospel of the secular world? Our pride tells us that if we spend enough time, spend enough energy, and use our logic, we will do anything we can. We will do anything we want to do. I want you to turn with me, please, to Hebrews chapter 4, verse 16. I'm only going to focus on one verse. Hebrews 4, 16 is an invitation of all those who put their trust in Jesus Christ, of all those who claim to be the followers of the Lord Jesus Christ, to come and see and experience and know the awesome power of the grace of God that's available to them when they come to the throne of grace. Today, I want to tell you about the grace of God that can only be found, listen to me very carefully, that can only be found in that converted throne of grace. You see, when the Bible speaks about a throne, it does not speak of what most people imagine God being, an old man like old son Nick, sitting on a big chair and just laughing all the time, you know, and happy with whatever you do. But when the Bible speaks about a throne, it is a figure of speech. It is a figurative language describing the awesome power of God. This is a figure of speech

0: describing the awesomeness of the sovereignty of God, of the absolute control that God has over the whole universe. How does the Bible describe the throne of God? Well, the Bible described the throne of God as a throne of judgment. The Bible describes the throne of God as a throne of condemnation. The Bible described that throne as the seat of judgment on which God is sitting and judging the world. If you want to see some examples, turn to Revelation chapter 20, verse 11. There you'll see what I mean by this throne being the throne of judgment. Let me tell you something. If you do not know Jesus Christ as your personal Savior, if you've never committed your life to Him, this ought to be a very frightening thing for you. But here's the good news. The good news is today you can experience a conversion of the throne of judgment to being to you the throne of grace. Because that's exactly what the writer to the Hebrews is trying to tell us here. The Holy Spirit of God in Hebrews 4:16 is telling us that this throne of judgment, to those who love God, to those who have committed their lives to Jesus Christ, have been converted and became the throne of grace. That's what this verse in Hebrews 4:16 is saying. That the throne of condemnation to those who love the Lord Jesus Christ, those who have committed their life to Jesus Christ, has now become the throne of mercy, the throne of grace, the throne of power, the throne of strength. When Isaiah saw the throne of God, he could only say one thing. He just started muttering. He said, "Woe to me, I am ruined." But here in Hebrews 4:16, the Holy Spirit of God is telling us that that same throne to those who love the Lord Jesus Christ, this frightening, scary, terrifying throne has become to us a throne of grace. Say amen.
1: Amen.
0: To us, we have no fear anymore of judgment because we have escaped from judgment into life, eternal life. It is to us now a throne of grace. It is to us now a throne of receiving unmerited favor day after day after day. To us it has become a throne of great blessings from the hand of God. Today it has become a throne of unlimited forgiveness at the hand of God. Today it has become to us a throne of unlimited power and unlimited strength from the hand of God. Why has this throne of judgment become to us the throne of grace? Three very good reasons. God the Father, God the Son, God the Holy Spirit. Why is that throne converted from being the throne of judgment to those who love Jesus to becoming the throne of grace? First, God the Father. Jesus tells us in Matthew 7:9, 10, and 11, that God the Father, listen carefully please, that God the Father is anxious. Just understand that for a minute. Comprehend it. Take it in. God the Father is anxious to give good gifts to His children. Why has the throne of judgment become the throne of grace? God the Son, who sits on the right side of God, He is our great high priest, the Bible said. And the Bible told us that our great high priest understands us. Our great high priest sympathize with us. Our great high priest knows our weaknesses. As our great high priest, the Lord Jesus Christ, waits for us every single day to come to the throne of God, not for condemnation, but for a blessing. As our great high priest, He is waiting for us in order that we may receive victory over the trials of life. Why has the throne of judgment been turned into a throne of grace for those who have committed their lives to Jesus Christ? God the Holy Spirit, as our advocate, our comforter, our counselor, He is full of grace and He cannot wait for you to come so He may fill you with grace. Why has the throne of judgment become the throne of grace? The triune God. Because the God of grace, Father, Son, and Holy Spirit, each member of the Godhead has a part, plays a role in hearing and answering of our prayers. You want to know why? because Jesus opened that door to us who have received Him into our lives. He has opened the door in order that we may receive the abundance of the awesome grace of God on a daily basis. And that is why the writer to the epistle to the Hebrews is inviting all those who claim to have put their trust in Jesus Christ to draw near with confidence to that throne of grace. What does that mean? It means that if you try to come to the throne of grace based on your own merits, how good you are, how hard you have worked, you cannot have any confidence that your words are going above your nose. It means that if you try to come to the throne of grace based on how good you are, the throne of grace becomes a throne of terror to you, becomes a throne of judgment to you. But if you come trusting only in what Jesus did for you, if you come confident only in Christ's shed blood for you, then you're going to find grace in the times of need. Let me explain that verse very carefully. He's not saying that only when you're in times of need and in times of trouble, come to the throne of grace and you receive it. That's not really what he's saying. He's saying that when you come to the throne of grace regularly, when you come to the throne of grace daily, when you come to the throne of grace on a consistent basis, that you already have power, you already have strength, you already have grace. So when the need arises, you're already empowered. That's what he's saying here. Now, beloved friends, I want to tell you, there are some who are hearing me right now who are distraught and fearful. There are some who are hearing me right now who are in desperate need of wisdom and discernment. There is grace for you at the throne of grace. There are some who are discouraged and about to give up. Let me tell you, there is grace for you at the throne of grace. Some of you are weak and feel defeated. Let me tell you today, there is victory for you in the throne of grace. Are you going through a trial in your life? Trials that are too hard to even verbalize or describe to somebody else? There is grace for you at the throne of grace. Are you trying to fight temptation with your own strength and you keep on failing and you keep on failing and you're frustrated? I want to tell you, there is power in the blood when you come to the throne of grace. Listen to what James said. James said, you do not have. Why? Because you don't ask. It's that simple. But then for some, he said, when they ask for the wrong things. They ask with the wrong motive. They ask the wrong way. And that's why they don't get. I want to tell you a story that summarizes what I've been trying to tell you in the past few minutes. In the East, there is an ancient legend that tells of a king, a monarch, who had hired some people to make some tapestries for him, to make some garments for him. Among them, there was a young boy. This young boy seemed to everybody to be so skilled, so able, more than the people 3 times his age. He's able to make beautiful tapestries. He was able to make beautiful robes, beautiful garments. Now the king gave them all the same amount of silk. He gave them all the patterns that he wanted them to follow. He only gave them one, made one request. And the request was this. If you find yourself going the wrong way, making mistakes, don't wait. Come to me immediately. Call me and I will show you how to correct it. Well, this particular young man kind of made really very quiet but fast and speedy progress in what he was doing. While all the others, 3 times his age, they were distressed and they were constantly failing and constantly untangling and constantly redoing what they were doing. And one day the other tapestry makers decided to go and talk to this young lad and they gathered around him and they asked him and they said, why are you so happy? Why are you're so successful in what you do? And you days ahead of us at work. Why are we always in trouble? Why are we always feeling that we're not going anywhere? Why are we always frustrated and you seem to be doing all right? We find ourselves either getting the silk all entangled or the weaving vary from the pattern. And that causes a great deal of frustration. Something is always going wrong. Something is always wrong. Why? What's going on here? The young lad thought for a minute, and then he said to them, he said, don't you remember the words of the king when he told us to go to him whenever we needed help? Yeah, yes, yes. Well, we finally asked him for assistance, but by then things have become so snarled and things have become so confused and it's taking us days to unravel our mistakes. The boy said, well, did you notice me constantly going to him, always going to him? Did you see how often I went to him for help? They said, yes, but he's a very busy king. And furthermore, we thought that you were arrogant in constantly disturbing his peace and constantly going to him. The poor young man looked at them and said, well, all I did is I took him at his word. All I did is I took him at his word. And he was more than happy to help me. Now, beloved friends, I want to tell you something. If an earthly king is glad to be taken at his word, how much more the King of Kings wants you to take him at his word? So I end my message where I have begun, listen carefully, that the reason we do not go to the throne of grace always, often, and regularly is because we do not comprehend the promise of the awesome power that's reserved for us when we tarry in his presence. We do not understand the abundance of grace that can be poured upon us from the throne of grace when we approach him in confidence. And the promise is this: let us approach the throne of grace regularly to help us when the time of need arises.
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2: In this bulletin, the backlash from Labor's new taxes continues and the UK loosening sanctions on Russian oil. With the details, I'm Naomi Millen. The New South Wales Labor Premier has reportedly gone to war with the federal Labor government over last week's budget. Chris Minns is the first senior ALP figure to openly accuse Treasurer Jim Chalmers of overtaxing working Aussies. Mr. Minns has told News Corp that bracket creep is crippling his attempts to pay frontline workers more. Meantime, 40 young business leaders have written to the Prime Minister urging him to reconsider his capital gains tax revamp. As part of a suite of budget changes, the 50% CGT discount will be scrapped and instead will be linked to inflation. One of the signatories is bed linen entrepreneur Bill Ovenden, who says the changes are bad for small business.
3: We started 5 years ago, we've built this business up, and now obviously the future is uncertain for us. You know, we want to be eventually reaching a liquidity or an exit event and building generational wealth or wealth for our families to then prosper down the line and continue that entrepreneurship.
2: There's concern the change will discourage investment, damage the economy and hurt productivity. A GP in Victoria's Western District has been banned from practising for 5 years after a tribunal found he issued hundreds of COVID jab and mask exemptions at the height of the pandemic. The exemptions were deemed inappropriate by the tribunal. The UK is loosening certain sanctions on Russian oil, but tightening others, describing them as new sanctions. A waiver on Russian oil refined in third countries has also kicked in. The opposition says it's unacceptable to loosen any of the sanctions because the money will go towards the killing of Ukrainian soldiers. PM Keir Starmer has told Parliament that's not true.
4: They are being phased in the same way that previous sanctions regimes have been phased in. Other countries do exactly the same. The EU has its own way of doing it. Australia and Canada have their own way of doing it.
2: The measures come amid concern over fuel supply and price rises in the UK. A school in the San Francisco Bay Area has caved into legal pressure and allowed a Christian after-school club to operate on school grounds. An entire school district had repeatedly resisted the application for a Good News Club until Liberty Council threatened to sue and leave the school with a huge legal bill. And a Christian charity's innovative drought insurance scheme is providing a lifeline for hundreds of farming families in Nepal. Tier Fund's scheme uses satellite technology to monitor soil moisture and water availability for crops. When rainfall and moisture levels reach critically low levels, funding is automatically released without needing damage assessments. That allows a $150,000 payout to the farmers after a severe drought. The money provides food, water tanks, drought-resistant seeds, tools and training. Geelong coach Chris Scott is eagerly awaiting Saturday's big AFL contest against Sydney. The latter leading Swans will travel to the third place Cats. Scott says he prefers the challenge of the top sides instead of the AFL's traditional rivalries.
5: I've always looked forward to the games against the best teams more than I have the romantic games, if you like. But I get the attention around them. That's just never floated my boat that much. Because it's not even about testing yourself necessarily. It's just about, okay, well, if this is a good game, I hope it's because, well, I know they're a really good team, and I hope it's because people think we can give them a run for their money.
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0: You know what an irrational fear is, don't you? That's a fear that someone else has. We are Brett and Kate Ryan for Focus on the Family Australia.
1: Adults who suffer from phobias usually know that their fears are irrational, but kids don't always understand why things frighten them. 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
1: 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Ephesians chapter 3, verse 12.
0: Rhema.cc, speaking words of love to you.
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3: In stories making news, the New South Wales Labor Premier is the first senior Labor figure to have a go at last week's federal Labor budget. Chris Minns wants urgent action to reduce the tax burden on workers, including the 47% rate paid by people earning more than $190,000 a year. A GP in Victoria's Western District has been banned from practising for 5 years after a tribunal found he issued hundreds of COVID jab and mask exemptions at the height of the pandemic. The exemptions were deemed inappropriate by the tribunal. Police in Melbourne's West targeting organised crime have arrested three teenagers over a series of arson attacks and attempted attacks in the CBD over the last 3 weeks. The trio were taken into custody at High Point Shopping Centre and are facing charges including drug possession, criminal damage by fire and bail offences. And Alex de Minaur has beaten Alejandro Davidovich Fokina in the round of 16 at the Hamburg Open. I'm Naomi Millen with the latest headlines.
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8: Welcome to 15 Minutes in the Word with New York Times bestselling author Joyce Meyer. On today's program, Joyce will be teaching from her series, Enjoying Successful Relationships. God wants to bless us, but we must get along. Because where there is unity, there is blessing and anointing. So it's our job to learn how to set aside our own agenda and serve one another through love. Now, here's Joyce with today's teaching.
9: Proverbs 16:9 says that man's mind plans his way, but God directs his steps. I saw a sign recently that said, man plans and God laughs. And you know, I do believe that our steps are ordered by the Lord much more than what we realize they are. And I believe that many times when we think we're in the wrong place, God has indeed got us in the right place. What am I doing here? I can't believe

And it's not really good if you're a preacher and you're not nice. Amen. I need a lot of help. And I can't do it on my own. I know that every day I tell God, I know full well I'm nothing without you. And if you don't help me, if you don't strengthen me, I will not do anything right today. And I remember when I first started understanding I needed to spend that time with God. My kids were all still at home and they'd get upset. Can't you come out of that room in the morning? Can't you come down here and make our breakfast? I said, look, you're all teenagers. You can put cereal in a bowl and eat it. If you were smart, you'd send me to my room. Your life is going to be better if I'm in here. So that's one thing that you need to not allow people to interrupt. You need to have your time with God because you're not going to be good for anything else if you don't do that. But then the rest of the day, we need to be open to God. Have a plan and work your plan unless God interrupts your plan. And if he does interrupt your plan, whatever time you spend doing what he's asked you to do, he will redeem that time back to you and make something else easier or send somebody else along to help you with that. And there's so many ways that we can do this. My husband is absolutely wonderful at talking to people and showing an interest in them that perhaps a lot of other people wouldn't mess with at all. And I think that's part of the way we show hospitality to strangers and foreigners and maybe people who feel a little bit out of place. What would happen when you go to church if instead of heading for your three friends, what would happen if you said, God, show me somebody today that's new, show me somebody that's lonely, show me somebody that's hurting. And how about if you went and got them and asked them to go sit with you and your three friends? But see, we don't, you know, it's like, you know, I'm going to church. Don't bother me. I want to just sit in my pew and nobody better be in my seat either because I sit in the third row on the end seat and everybody knows it and nobody better be in my seat. Come on, don't mess with me. I'm a Christian. Hallelujah. Okay, another wonderful scripture that I absolutely love, Acts 10:38. Says, see how God anointed Jesus of Nazareth. We all want the anointing, right? And I love this. See how God, let's put that scripture up, please, Acts 10:38. See how God anointed and consecrated Jesus of Nazareth with the Holy Spirit and with strength and ability and power, and how he went about doing good. We all went about. Every day you go out of your house and you have the ministry of wenting about. How many of you get that? You know, what'd you do yesterday? Well, I went to the grocery store and I went to the cleaners and I went to the shopping mall and I went here and I went there. Well, how many people did you touch? Or did you do your best to ignore all of them and not have to talk to any of them and not even time to smile? And maybe you had this gigantic cart full of groceries and there was some little old lady that had two items and the thought tried to enter your mind to let her go in front of you, but no, you were in a hurry and... But bless God, you got your bumper sticker and your cross around your neck and got your fish shown on your t-shirt that you got at your Joyce Meyer conference. Come on, you all know I'm telling the truth. Well, I didn't, you know, I got this stuff from my own life, so I'm not picking on anybody else. Jesus was interruptible. Let's look at Matthew chapter 8. I mean, it's amazing to me what all he did just while he was wenting about. Thank you, daughter. I got so many kids, I love it. I tell everybody they can call me Mama J. Matthew 8, a day in the life of Jesus, verse 1. When Jesus came down from the mountain, please notice that he started on the mountain, spending his time with God. He didn't come down until he did that. No wenting about until you have time with God. Great throngs followed him. And behold, a leper came up to him and prostrating himself, worshiped him and saying, Lord, if you're willing, you can cleanse me. And he reached out his hand and touched him and saying, I'm willing. I want everybody here to reach out your hands and say, I'm willing. You saw him, Lord. Oh, you've had it now. It's too late. You can't take it back. God saw you.

0: He's got one of those cameras, you know, like they have on traffic lights now. Only now he's got them in church, and he's got a picture of every time you say, "I surrender all. I surrender all." Here I am, God. Use me, use me, use me. Amen, Sister Joyce. That's right. Love should be the number one thing. You got snapshots of all that. And then Jesus said, don't tell anybody about this. Go show yourself to the priest. Offer the offering that Moses told you to offer. Verse 5, and as he went to Capernaum, a centurion came up to him, begging him, Lord, my servant boy is lying at house, paralyzed and distressed with intense pain. And Jesus said, oh, no problem. I'll come. I'll come restore him. Well, I know what most of us would have said. Well, be warm and be filled. I got somewhere to go. I'll put you on my prayer list, but... Verse 14 through 16, and when Jesus went into Peter's house, he saw, open your eyes and look at what's going on around you. He saw his mother-in-law lying ill with fever, and he touched her hand. The fever left her, and she got up, began to serve. When evening came, they brought to him many who were under the power of demons, and he drove out the spirits with a word and restored to health all that were sick. And this just goes on and on and on and on and on. I've got verse after verse after verse. So, Jesus was definitely interruptible. We certainly need to stay focused and know what God's called us to do and not let people just use us and interrupt us for silly stuff, but we need to be available to God. How many of you will pray every morning, God, what can I do for you today? Now, don't you do that unless you mean it, because he's going to give you something to do. I'm giving you a way to get over being a bored Christian. Same old, go to church, go home, go to church, go home. Do the seminar, buy the t-shirt, happy clappy to the music, go to church, go home, go to church, go home. And after a few years of that, you're like, then you think you need a new church, so you go somewhere else, they tickle you for a while, then that wears you out. I know, I've been there, done all that. Please don't misunderstand this, but I think sometimes we make too much out of church as a building we go to put in our time with God, and the fact is we are the church. And we should be living this life everywhere that we go. That's what we need. People to get out there and live the life everywhere they go. Do you have any idea how many people just the people in this room could touch? My goodness. It would be phenomenal. Matthew 25, 32. We're going to take a look at sheep and goats. Yeah. You got that right, honey. Oh, Jesus. Are you a sheep or a goat? Sheep, sheep, sheep, sheep. Well, we'll see. Sheep say, bah. Goats say, but, but, but, but, but. Well, I know I should do that, but. I know I should probably help them, but. Or you're thinking, I probably should go over there and talk to that person. They look really lonely, but you old goat, you. But. Verse 32, Matthew 25, 32. All nations will be gathered before him, and he will separate them, the people, from one another, as a shepherd separates his sheep from the goats. And he will cause the sheep to stand at his right hand, but the goats at his left. And we're going to read all this, so focus. Then the king will say to those at his right hand, come, you blessed of my Father, you favored of God and appointed to eternal salvation. Inherit and receive as your own the kingdom prepared for you from the foundation of the world. For I was hungry, and you gave me food. I was thirsty, and you gave me something to drink. I was a stranger, and you brought me together with yourselves, and you welcomed and entertained and lodged me. I was naked, and you clothed me. I was sick, and you visited me with help and ministering care. I was in prison, and you came to see me. Then the just and the upright will answer him, Lord, when did we see you hungry and give you food, or thirsty and gave you something to drink? When did we see you a stranger and we welcomed and entertained you, or naked and clothed you? When did we see you sick or in prison and came to visit you? And the king will reply to them, truly I tell you, as far as you did it for one of the least in the estimation of men, of these my brethren, you did it unto me. Maybe I could just put a little more better spin on it to help you really understand it. God takes it personally how we treat people. He says, however you treat other people, as far as I'm concerned, that's the way you're treating me.
1: People are all different, so we need to learn how to relate to everyone, not just those who are like us. We must learn to avoid strife by trying to keep unity and oneness with the people in our lives. If we truly want to be like Christ, we need to become a servant. We cannot become so busy that we refuse to be interrupted when someone needs help. Most of Jesus' miracles took place when we stopped along the way. A sincere, deep desire to help people is one of the most godly attitudes we can have. Galatians 5:13 says this, "You, my brothers and sisters, were called to be free, but do not use your freedom to indulge the flesh. Rather, serve one another humbly in love."
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0: This is Hope with God. I'm Andrew Palau. The word Christian is often used as an adjective to describe a social group, a church, an organization, many things. But a real Christian is someone whose whole life has been transformed by God. The implications of becoming a Christian are enormous. It's not like joining a club or choosing a university. Becoming a Christian means becoming a new person. The Bible says, if anyone is in Christ, they are a new creation. The old things have passed away. Behold, all things have become new. When we give our lives to Christ, He gives us true life in exchange. Because Jesus conquered death by rising from the dead, the life He gives us is eternal. Christians can be assured that they will live forever in heaven with God. If you would like to become a real Christian, go to the Hope with God website to find help in taking that step. You can experience the new life Jesus Christ offers. This is Andrew Palau.
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2: In this bulletin, Victoria's lottery deal to be investigated, and in sport, AFL. With the details, I'm Naomi Millam. WA's Defence Industries Minister has hit back at criticism from the Greens over the decision to spend more than $11 million on security for October's Land Forces International Weapons Expo. It will be the first time Perth hosts the defence industry event. Paul Papalia says national security should be a priority.
3: The Greens don't really believe in defence of the nation. They don't think that we should be a sovereign country. I totally disagree with that.
2: Melbourne's expo 2 years ago led to violent protests. A multi-billion dollar lottery licence deal has been referred to Victoria's anti-corruption watchdog. Stephanie Wacklewick reports.
4: Shadow Attorney General James Newbury says the Lottery Corporation has made political donations totaling about $177,000 to the Labor Party over the past 4 years. And that, alongside the unprecedented length and value of the licence extension, raises serious questions about the integrity of the decision-making process. Gaming Minister Enver Erdogan revealed earlier this week the $1 billion 40-year contract was already being considered months before the laws were changed to allow the deal to go through. Opposition leader Jess Wilson has also written to the Lottery Corporation, warning if the state's integrity watchdogs do find the deal was not value for money, she will potentially tear up the contract if she wins government.
2: Physicians say the serious long-term side effects from chemoradiation in women is often overshadowed by the focus on beating the cancer. Many women experience severe radiation burns, prolonged pain, and treatment-induced menopause once their treatment cycle ends. Dr. Tonya Mazzini says supportive care can significantly improve quality of life and reduce symptom burdens.
5: It's really important to start these conversations early on. You know, go into your doctor, go into your oncologist with a list of questions. Look at the resources that are around you.
2: The treatment can also cause fatigue and infertility. The US government has formally indicted former Cuban president Raul Castro on charges of conspiracy to kill American nationals. The charges relate to an incident in 1996 where Cuban jets shot down two civilian planes, killing four people. Christians in Nigeria are hoping the assassination of the second most powerful Islamic State leader in the world will ease the number of terror attacks on believers. He was killed in joint US and Nigerian airstrikes in northern Nigeria. Greg Kelly of the Unknown Nations Ministry told Mission Network News he's hoping the elimination of the IS leader will bring stability to the region.
6: The encouraging thing about this that we haven't seen really in the last 15 years is a pretty robust involvement from the Nigerian government and military itself. This is putting it on the front lines and to the front of our attention so that we can be praying for northern Nigeria.
2: Mr. Kelly says missionaries are urgently needed to take the gospel to 100 million unreached Nigerians. To AFL, Fremantle are expecting strong availability ahead of their clash with St Kilda tomorrow night. The Dockers will head into the match with only a five-day break after beating Essendon on Sunday. Coach Justin Longmuir says there's a few sore bodies, with small forward Isaiah Dudley battling a knock to the knee.
7: A few niggles with a few corkies and that sort of thing with the wet conditions, but we'll see how Duds goes today. He copped a pretty big hit, corky, before half-time. And there's a few guys sore, but we think they'll all be right to go.
2: Jager O'Meara has trained wearing a protective mask after facial surgery and will be a test for selection. That's the latest Vision National News. I'm Naomi Millam.
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0: And a very good morning to you, Rima Brekkie. It is your Thankfulness Thursday morning, 4.5 minutes after 7. 15 degrees out there currently. 20 degrees is the expected max for today. The Bureau going for a partly cloudy one. There is the high chance of showers again. Most likely late this afternoon and this evening you will have some sou'westers out there up to around 35 k's today. And the UV index remaining at a moderate level. The relative humidity currently sitting on 63%.
8: And those winds at the moment from the southwest, they are up to around 14 k's per hour. No problems out there for your north and southbound commute this morning on the M1, looking pretty good around all the coast roads as well at the moment. All your major centres are flowing nice and smoothly. 131 700 is the number to call, or you can jump onto the Live Traffic New South Wales app.
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0: It's Reema Brekke on your Thankfulness Thursday morning. Josiah Queen there with Brandon Lake and Can't Steal My Joy. It's 9 minutes after seven. Great to have your company, Mick Wright, with you through until nine. Hope you can stick around. All the great Christian music that you love, we are playing it right here for you guys this morning. We'll, of course, keep you up to date with all the traffic and weather conditions as well. We'll have a look at what happened on this day in Christian history, the 21st day of May. And if you're having a birthday today, very happy birthday to you from everybody here at the station. We are rolling through our mid-year appeal. We heard a whole lot of it going on the radio at the moment. 4367-4042 is the number that you can call between those office hours of 10 a.m. and 2 p.m. Monday through to Friday. I'll make sure that I get that right. That's 10 a.m. through to 2 p.m. You can also give securely 24/7 over the website. That's reema.cc. You can use the phone app as well. Or if you're in the area, why don't you drop your gift off here in person, 16 Dyer Crescent at West Gosford. We'll keep looking through continuing our role really through National Volunteer Week. Some other great info coming up on that one. And of course, there is also a plan to protect cash as payment. That method is in law. And we'll look at a whole lot of other things this morning as well. So make sure you stick around. This is Reema Brekke. It's your Thankfulness Thursday morning.
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playing all the latest and greatest in Christian music. That's a good song, isn't it? Sarah Reeves there with Jealousy and Hayley Jones, Crazy Good. 18 and a half minutes after 7 on your Thankfulness Thursday morning. Mick Wright with you through until 9 is that time of the week. We take a few extra moments out of our day today to practice giving thanks. Lots of things to be thankful for. There it definitely is. On this day in Christian history, we'll go back and have a bit of a look at that. Going back to the year 1382, a great earthquake in England destroys some churches in Kent and damages Canterbury Cathedral. On this day in 1535, Henry Phillips betrays William Tyndale to Roman Catholic authorities in Antwerp. Also on this day back in 1813, sees the birth of Robert Murray McShane. Now, he was a minister in the Church of Scotland and influenced the establishment of missions to the Jews by the Church of Scotland. Also on this day in 1832, sees the birth of James Hudson Taylor. Now, he spent 51 years in China as a British Protestant missionary, founding the China Inland Mission, which is these days, I think, called OMF International. He was responsible for bringing over 800 missionaries to China, who in turn began 125 schools, directly resulting in 18,000 Christian conversions. 300 stations of work were established with more than 500 local helpers in all 18 provinces. And on this day in going back to 1921, sees the baptism of Jeremiah Kisula. He will become the first bishop of Tanzania for the African Inland Mission, recognized as a prayer warrior, a church planter, and an author. Music from Cecina up next. This Next Generation, Shereema Brekke.

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0: There's one from a couple of years back there, Leland's Brighter Days. It's Rima Brecky on your Thankfulness Thursday morning. Stay with us. We've got the 7:30 news coming up next.
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4: In stories making news, Australia, the United States and Britain are understood to be collaborating on uncrewed underwater vehicles as part of the AUKUS pact. The Sydney Morning Herald reports the project will be unveiled at an annual security conference at the end of this month. Data shows the number of new home loans fell by 6% across the country in the last quarter. Cotality analysis found more owner-occupiers are holding back from the property market compared to investors as a result of rate hikes. Teachers and other roles in training and education are top of the pile for pay rises. SEEK has gauged the industries where wages are rising fastest. Education had a 6% increase in advertised salaries, followed by sport and recreation at 5%, then human resources and recruitment. At the bottom of the list, government jobs and engineering. And in AFL, Adam Simpson has officially ruled himself out of the Carlton coaching job. I'm Naomi Millen with the latest headlines.
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0: And a very good morning to you, Rima Brecky. It is your Thankfulness Thursday morning. 15 degrees out there currently. 20 is the expected max for today. The Bureau going for a partly cloudy one. There is a high chance of showers, most likely late this afternoon and into the evening. Those winds will be from the south-southwest up to around 35 k's. And the UVNX remaining at a moderate level. If you're out and about on the M1 this morning, it is looking good in both directions all the way through. No problems around the major centres on the coast roads. Either everything is looking nice and smoothly. 131 700 is the number to call, or you can jump onto the Live Traffic New South Wales app.
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It's a great track, isn't it? Olivia Lane, Woman at the Well. It's 25 minutes away from 8. Rima Brecky on your Thankfulness Thursday morning. Mick Wright with you through until 9. Hope you can stick around. More of that great Christian music that you love. Of course, it is our mid-year appeal at the moment, 2026. Time to Thrive is our theme. 4367-4042 is the number that you can give on between those office hours of 10 a.m. and 2 p.m. Monday to Friday. Rima.cc is the website you can go to as well. That is 24/7 secure giving. And don't forget, of course, that every donation over $2 is tax deductible. You can give via the phone app, and of course, you can jump. You can, if you're in the area, why don't you pop in up to you to 16 Dyer Crescent at West Gosford. And look, one of the things that we always put out there is the message of hope is constant through all the various forms that we have here on Rima CC. All of the music, the talk programs, all of the short segments, they are all aimed at, just telling people about Jesus and bringing the gospel message out there. And of course, it's through our fantastic listeners and financial support that God is using Rima CC to make an impact and a need to make a difference in more lives. And of course, if you've got any testimonies of how Rima has touched your life over the years, we would love

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0: It's Rima Brecky on your Thankfulness Thursday morning in Wilson. Good song too, Scatter. And Kirk Franklin's Do It Again. It's a quarter away from eight. Stay with us. We've got Jobline coming up next.
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It's time to thrive and we need your help to do it. Please do it today.

0: Yeah.
1: Yeah, it's got to be one of my absolute favourites from the guys there, Young and Free. That is Let Go. And Phil Wickham, This Is Our God. It's coming up to 5 minutes away from eight. It is your Thankfulness Thursday morning edition of Rima Brecky. Take a few moments out of the day to sit down and practice getting your mind into a position of being able to give thanks in all circumstances. I mean, that's what the Bible actually does teach us in the New Testament about being thankful, giving thanks in all circumstances. It's sometimes it can be a very tough one to do for sure when the emotions are thrown in there on top of it as well. But again, grabbing hold of some great scripture verses today and just meditating on them at different times of the day is a great thing. Good for what ails you, I always say. More music on the way. Here's the guys from Planet Shakers. Hear the sound as we head on up towards the 8 o'clock news.
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2: In this bulletin, continued backlash against tax changes and calls to change the student grading system. With more, I'm Naomi Millam. The federal opposition is backing the New South Wales Premier in his war of words with the federal government. Chris Minns argues not enough is being done to address bracket creep, arguing pay rises for frontline workers are being eaten up by higher tax brackets, which hurts working families. National Senator Bridget McKenzie has told Channel 9 the coalition has already showed it has a plan to fix this very problem.
3: It can be a lot less, and that's why in our budget in reply, we have promised to peg your tax rates to inflation so that when inflation goes up, you don't pay more tax and Chalmers doesn't get to keep it in his back pocket.
2: Treasurer Jim Chalmers claims workers will see lower taxes under the government's plans. One Nation leader Pauline Hanson is preparing to unveil a plan to tear up Australia's offshore gas tax system. The minor party would replace the scheme with a production royalty and taxpayer equity in LNG projects. The interventionist proposal is aimed at lifting production and returning profits to the public purse. Teachers and other roles in training and education are top of the pile for pay rises. SEEK has gauged the industries where wages are rising fastest. Education had a 6% increase in advertised salaries, followed by sport and recreation at 5%, then human resources and recruitment. At the bottom of the list, government jobs and engineering. An international education expert says teachers need to ditch the A to E student grading system. Gabrielle Hodson has more.
4: Jeff Masters is a member of the International Baccalaureate Board of Governors and is heading to Melbourne for an education summit on June 10. He's told SMH The Age that the ABCDE snapshot in time grading system needs to be replaced with a system that measures students' overall progress compared to the first day they began school. He says it's a better way of determining if the child is at the level they need to be. Masters believes traditional grading is merely a measure of what they've learnt from the material that they've only just been taught. He's also critical of moving students onto the next year level, even if they're not keeping up.
2: South Australian MP Sarah Game of the Fair Go Party has introduced a pro-life bill into state parliament that seeks to ban abortions after 25 weeks gestation with exemptions for emergencies. Australian Christian Lobby State Director Ashlyn Vice called for MPs to support the bill. She said late-term procedures are still being carried out when there is no threat to the mother's health. It's the third attempt to pass similar bills in the past 2 years. And a major immersive exhibition is bringing the Vatican's famous Sistine Chapel to life in the forecourt of Sydney's St Mary's Cathedral. It allows visitors plenty of time to focus on the fine details of Michelangelo's masterpieces and the frescoes of other Renaissance painters. The aim is to provide a more relaxed experience than being rushed through the Vatican's museums with thousands of tourists. The AFL is cracking down on umpire contact with a tightening of rules from this weekend. Eddie Summerfield reports.
5: Umpires will be awarding free kicks against players who ignore warnings to move out of their way at stoppages. The league has been increasingly concerned about players using them as shields in congestion. There's been 11 instances of umpire contact over the past two rounds. A memo was sent to clubs about the crackdown yesterday. The Herald Sun reporting if a player ignores the instruction to move out, the umpire will pay a free kick.
2: And Alex de Minaur has beaten Alejandro Davidovich Fokina in the round of 16 at the Hamburg Tennis Open. That's the latest Vision National News. I'm Naomi Millam.
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6: And a very good morning to you, Rima Brecky, on your Thankfulness Thursday morning. 15 degrees out there currently. 20 degrees is the expected max for today. The Bureau going for a partly cloudy one. There is the high chance of showers probably this afternoon and into the evening. You will have some fairly stiff south-southwesters out there up to around 35 kilometres per hour. And the UV index remaining at a moderate level if you're out and about on the roads. At the moment, still no problems out there for your north and southbound commute this morning on the M1. It is looking good all the way through. Around the coast roads at the moment, it is that time of the morning. Those school zones are enforced until 9:30. 40 k's an hour is the speed limit. Got some southbound traffic up there on the Pacific Highway as per usual around this time from around Cutler Drive. That is on the southbound approach towards the train station there at Wyong. Northbound traffic between the Reliance Drive roundabouts up there on Wyong Road at Tuggerah. Very busy conditions through Forresters Beach as well now. You've got plenty of southbound traffic there. That's actually starting from around that Coleridge Road area, but it gets pretty heavy on the approach towards Wayland's Road there and then all the way down to Crystal Street. So if you are in the area this morning, give yourself a little bit of extra time to get through there. Some westbound traffic as well this morning heading through Erina. That's backed up past Old Tuggerah Beach Road, and it's heading in towards the big lights there at Barralong Road and Terrigal Drive. Looking pretty good through East Gossie, just some light westbound through there. And busy in all directions around the big lights at West Gossie this morning. That's Brisbane Water Drive, Mans Road intersection. A little bit of southbound traffic on the Pacific Highway there, mainly around Narara. And that is on the approach there towards the Mans Road overpass. But looking pretty good there at the moment. No problems whatsoever. Got some patchy eastbound traffic as well. Racecourse Road out past the Gosford Hospital there. And, of course, in front of Gosford High School. A little bit of traffic around Etna and Mann Street and down there Donison Mann Street as well. Plenty of northbound traffic coming out of Point Clair this morning. That's mainly from around the train station and out in front of the shops there, all the way up towards Girralong Avenue, down around the peninsula. Not looking too bad there at the moment. You do have some northbound traffic on Ocean Beach Road between Wakan Avenue and Rawson Road. Heading up around Terrigal Drive as well this morning from the top end of Charles K Drive through to Mobbs Road. And if you're heading through scenic on the scenic highway through Pickett's Valley this morning, you've got traffic back there almost towards Pickett's Valley Road there. And again, that is all heading eastbound towards the bottom end of Charles K Drive. 131 700 is the number to call, or you can jump onto the Live Traffic New South Wales app.
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0: look at that. We will be probably finishing up tomorrow, obviously. And look, there are a lot of different ways for individuals and organisations to actually take part in National Volunteer Week and to share the message that volunteering really is at the heart of Australian communities. And every action helps celebrate the impact of volunteering right across Australia. One of the great things about the volunteers, we just want to give a massive shout out to all of the great volunteers here at REMA CC. Without you guys, we would not be able to run. That is pretty well it, I think. You know, we have so many different volunteers in all different aspects of the studio here. There's production, there is the mail outs, there is the front office, there is a whole lot of other things that go on behind the scenes, really the unsung heroes. And look, if if you'd like to be involved in the operation of REMA CC, we're always looking for willing volunteers. And look, some of the roles that you might want to help out with could be even on-air announcing. You never know. If you are one of those people who think, hey, I'd love to get behind the mic, reception and general office work, we're always looking for people for the front desk there. Production work, that's creating promos and announcements. We've got mail-out processing, which we need every single year. Of course, the all-important mail-outs. A couple of times that happens a year. Computer and equipment care and maintenance. Also music and program review and selection, and even manning the REMA FM stand at different community events. And if you want to become a member or even a REMA volunteer, why don't you jump onto our website, rema.cc. You can go to the very top of the page there, click on volunteer, and that can open up there an online volunteer application. And you can download it there as well. So you never know. Could be you. Stay with us. More music on the way as we head on up towards the 8:30 news. Here's Sarah Reeves, Billboards on Sunsets.
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0: insight into the mystery of Christ, which was not made known to people in other generations, as it has now been revealed by the Spirit to God's holy apostles and prophets. Ephesians chapter 3, verse 4b and 5.
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3: In stories making news, the federal opposition is backing calls for urgent action to address tax bracket creep. There's evidence pay rises for frontline workers are being eaten up by higher tax brackets, which hurts working families. One Nation leader Pauline Hanson is preparing to unveil a plan to tear up Australia's offshore gas tax system. The minor party would replace the scheme with a production royalty and taxpayer equity in LNG projects. South Australian MP Sarah Game of the Fair Go Party has introduced a pro-life bill into state parliament that seeks to ban abortions after 25 weeks gestation. The US government has indicted former Cuban President Raul Castro on charges of conspiracy to kill American nationals. The charges relate to an incident in 1996 where Cuban jets shot down two civilian planes, killing four people. And English football club Aston Villa has won its first major trophy in three decades, crowned Europa League champion. I'm Naomi Millen with the latest headlines.
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4: And a very good morning to you, Rhema Brekkie. It is your thankfulness Thursday morning. It's 16 degrees out there currently. 20 degrees is the expected max for today. The Bureau going for a partly cloudy one. There is the high chance of showers, most likely late this afternoon and this evening. You will have some south-southwesters out there. They should be getting up to around 35 k's per hour. And the UV index will be remaining at a moderate level out and about on the M1 this morning. Don't have any issues out there whatsoever. It's looking good all the way through in both directions. Around the coast roads at the moment, of course, those school zones still in force until 9:30. 40 k's an hour is the speed limit. You've still got quite a bit of southbound traffic up there on the Pacific Highway at Wyong this morning on the approach towards the train station. Looks like it's back to around Cutler Drive. Fairly usual for this time of the morning, though. Pretty busy still between those Reliance Drive roundabouts up there on Wyong Road at Tugra this morning. That is all northbound moving traffic. And if you are heading down through Forres, that earlier heavier southbound traffic has eased off somewhat, which is great news. Still very busy around Erina this morning. Traffic back past Old Tugra Beach Road through to the big lights at Barralong Road and Terrigal Drive, and then from Carolta Road onwards in a westbound direction there towards Avoca Drive. It's quite heavy in some spots there, fairly patchy as well at the moment. Westbound traffic heading through East Gosford starting to pick up a little bit and still pretty busy around West Gosford at the big lights there, Brisbane Water Drive, Mans Road intersection. That's earlier southbound traffic there around Narara. Still pretty good at the moment. That's probably that, I guess, Niagara Park, you want to could say, there around Apani Avenue down to the Mans Road overpass there at Narara. If you're heading through Gosford City this morning, still pretty busy around Etna Street and Mann Street. You've got that eastbound traffic approaching the Gosford High School roundabout there, Racecourse Road and Showground Road, and, of course, down around Donison and Mann Street. Pretty busy through there at the moment as well. Still plenty of northbound traffic coming out of Point Clair this morning. It is mainly from around the train station there up towards Girralong Avenue. Down around the peninsula as well, you do have some extra traffic this morning on Blackwall Road there. That's mainly in a northbound direction. Now, that traffic is pretty much all the way back towards Wyoming Street there, right up towards probably Victoria Road. So keep a bit of an eye out for that one. There are some fairly busy spots through there this morning. And if you're over around Kincumber this morning on Avoca Drive, looking pretty good through there mostly. You've got traffic from Elvis Avenue through to Greenpoint Christian College. Again, that is all westbound moving traffic. And a very busy northbound traffic on Davistown Road coming out of Saratoga there this morning. That's mainly from around Patrick Crescent all the way up to Avoca Drive there. If you're around Terrigal Drive this morning, that earlier traffic has picked up somewhat as well from Charles K Drive through to Mobbs Road. Getting a little bit heavier through there this morning, so keep an eye on it. 131 700 is the number to call, or you can jump onto the Live Traffic New South Wales app.
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It's a great track, isn't it? Safika's Everything and, of course, Forrest Frank, God's Got My Back. It's coming up to 13 minutes away from 9. Rima Brecky on your Thankfulness Thursday morning edition. 16 degrees out there currently. 20 is the expected max for today. A little bit of rain about the place this afternoon and into the evening. That's what the Bureau is going for. If you're out and about on the roads at the moment, those school zones in force until 9:30. 40 k's an hour is the speed limit. So please make sure you slow it down and do the right thing. Still a couple of busy spots around the coast roads if you need to get a bit of a heads up about what's happening out there. 131 700 is the number to call, or you can jump onto the Live Traffic New South Wales app. Now, it looks like the opposition party has signalled plans to protect cash as a payment method in legislation as part of their pro-small business campaign. Shadow Treasurer Tim Wilson yesterday said the federal government has declared war on the self-starters and small businesses of the nation. And he's sort of arguing that there needs to be new economic measures for the 21st century. As he announced, the coalition will hold consultations for at least four key measures under the Small Business Act. And one of those measures, of course, is the right to be paid by cash. Cash flow is king, he went on to say, and we will have a legal maximum payment terms to small business from government and big business. And of course, if you know anything about the use of cash here in Australia, it looks like the use of it has been on a bit of a declining trend for over the last decade or so, dropping to about 50% in 2025 from 97% in 2007, according to the RBA. And of course, the RBA and the federal government have committed to ensuring that cash remains a viable payment option for as long as there is demand for it. And this year, as a matter of fact, the government mandated that big grocery stores and petrol stations accept cash for essential purchases. And Jason Bryce, who is he's one of those cash advocates for Cash Welcome. He's tried to fight an increasingly cashless society, saying it is a vital payment method for pensioners, low-income earners, and regional communities. So looks like the coalition will be holding consultations with small businesses around the country for the remainder of the year. And Wilson went on to say that Aussies already know that the budget is a bit shaky at some spots there, and they do need a bit of a new dawn. So hopefully the cash thing does stay in place the way it is, and more Aussies do use it. It is definitely a very powerful resource still. Stay with us, more music on the way, and of course our great friend Bernie Diamond. He'll be with us shortly. Rima.

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1: Hey, cause real life's in the trenches, not from the stands and our lofty benches with manicured hands. 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The times that we go out of our way to paint beautiful blue over somebody's grave when we stopped.

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0: Playing all the latest and the greatest in Christian music, Hannah Kerr, Split the Sea, and Crowder there with Toby Mac and Dash. It's coming up to 8 minutes away from nine. Rima Brecky on your Thankfulness Thursday morning, that time of the week where we take a few extra moments out of our day to practice the art of thankfulness. One of the things I'm definitely thankful for is this guy, our great friend Bernie Diamond. He's coming up next.
1: Life is mostly made up of the mundane and the repetitive, until it's not. Until something happens that goes way beyond anything you'd imagined, even if you can't see it, until you look back on it years later. Hi, I'm Bernie Diamond, and welcome again to Fresh. Does the name Albert McMakin ring a bell? Probably not. But in 1934, this young farmer who'd recently come to Christ was keen to share his faith with others. There was a revival meeting happening in Charlotte, North Carolina, so he urged his good friend Billy to come with him. But that lanky farm boy wasn't in the least bit interested. In fact, he refused point blank. So Albert offered to let him drive his vegetable truck to the meeting. That did it. Billy agreed. That evening, under the preaching of evangelist Mordecai Ham, Billy Graham was convicted by the gospel. He didn't respond immediately, but within days, he surrendered his life to Christ, forever changing the course of history. It's estimated that over 3.2 million people came to Christ through Billy Graham's public preaching events during his lifetime. Back in the first century AD, Acts chapter 13, verse 4, Barnabas and Saul were sent out by the Holy Spirit. They went to the city of Seleucia. Then they sailed from there to the island of Cyprus. That marked a turning point for the early church, for the first time taking the gospel beyond the Jews to the Gentiles. The rest, as they say, is history. Albert, Billy, Barnabas, Saul, ordinary people, each with a preordained role through whom God did mighty things. For each one, their day had begun like any other day. But then, God. Watch out, because just when you least expect it, the Holy Spirit will show up. That's God's word, fresh for you today.

0: As we head on up towards the end of another Rima Brekky, that's Joshua Micah there moving through me and Jimmy Needham's. Thank you. And big thank you to everybody joining in this morning. Been great to have your company. As always, make sure you stick around. Phil Rogers is in the chair next through to around 11:30 with Rima Mornings Family Life Today coming up just after the news. If you're out and about on the roads at the moment, don't forget those school zones. They are enforced until 9:30. 40 k's an hour is the speed limit. Now, speaking about being on the roads, if you are in the car listening to us this morning and you're heading off to Sydney, down there at North Wurrunga at the moment, you've got a three-vehicle crash causing some fairly heavy traffic conditions there on the M1. That's approaching the Junction Road overpass. Two of three southbound lanes are closed. That is lanes one and lane two. Transport for New South Wales and emergency services are on scene there. So exercise caution. Be prepared to merge and reduce your speed. It's backed up for probably a couple of Ks at the moment. So again, at North Wurrunga on the M1 approaching Junction Road overpass, you got a three-car crash down there causing some fairly heavy traffic conditions. 131700 is the number to call, or you can jump onto that Live Traffic New South Wales app if you want to check it out. Get out there today. Tell somebody about Jesus. Change your life for all eternity. I will see you guys bright and early tomorrow morning. Stay with us. We've got the news next.
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4: In this bulletin, the second pillar of the AUKUS deal to be unveiled, and the US indicts a former Cuban president. With more, I'm Naomi Miller. The United States, Britain and Australia are reportedly due to unveil the second pillar of the AUKUS pact next week. Gabrielle Hodson explains.
5: Defence Minister Richard Marles will meet with AUKUS counterparts in Singapore next week, where they're expected to announce a high-tech arm of the security pact. The Financial Review is reporting it'll include underwater autonomous vessels. SMHTH says they're likely to be uncrewed underwater vessels, something a bit like an ocean drone. Marles told a forum this week that Australia was a world leader in the autonomous systems. It'll be a marquee project of Pillar 2 of AUKUS, which involves the three main countries sharing and developing new advanced capabilities, something experts say has been neglected until now.
4: The Victorian Health Minister is blaming a blowout in surgery wait times on the state's population growth. Surgery wait lists have ballooned by 4,000 people in just 3 months. State Health Minister Harriet Shing has refused to answer if migration numbers should be capped in order to ease pressure on the healthcare system.
6: Population growth is one of the drivers of demand. One of the things we want to do, though, is to prevent people from needing surgery in the first place. So there are diversions and programs in place to help people not to need surgery.
4: ABS data shows Victoria's population grew by 122,000 people in the year to September, 88,000 of that migrating from overseas. A doctor who issued hundreds of COVID jab and mask exemptions has been banned for 5 years. VCAT has cancelled the former Colac GP's medical registration, ruling his actions during the pandemic amounted to professional misconduct. The US government has indicted former Cuban President Raul Castro on charges of conspiracy to kill American nationals. The charges relate to an incident in 1996 where Cuban jets shot down two civilian planes, killing four people. President Donald Trump told reporters many will welcome the move.
7: People have suffered very big, at levels that few people would understand. And I think the Cuban population of Miami and certainly beyond Miami, people that came there that were decimated, whose families were ruined.
4: The acting attorney general says Raul Castro will appear in the US to face the charges by his own will or by another way. An American missionary doctor and his family have been evacuated to Germany from Central Africa after being infected with the deadly Ebola virus. Dr. Peter Stafford was working with a Christian medical mission in the Democratic Republic of Congo, where the virus is spreading fast. Yemen is the third most dangerous country in the world for Christians, according to persecution watchdog Open Doors. The Christian Daily reports the persecution of believers is so complete it has made them disappear from the world's view. It writes that persecution operates through every level of social authority, the armed group, the mosque, the tribe, the checkpoint, and the family home. The few Christians remaining have stopped meeting out of fear. 22 million people, more than half the population, need humanitarian assistance. In AFL, Adam Simpson has officially ruled himself out of the Carlton coaching job. The Eagles premiership winner telling Fox Footy it wasn't for him, having mentored Michael Voss this season.
8: Very, very brief conversation, and it was a polite decline right. In terms of where I'm at the moment.
4: Meanwhile, Adelaide have overlooked Taylor Walker for tonight's clash against Hawthorn in Tasmania. That's the latest Vision National News. I'm Naomi Millam.
3: Rima Central Coast weather update.
0: And the weather for your Thursday, a partly cloudy one on the way. According to the Bureau, there is the high chance of showers most likely late this afternoon and this evening. Those winds will be from the south-southwest up to 35 k's per hour. The UV index remaining at a moderate level. Tops expected around the coast today of 20 degrees down to lows of 13 degrees overnight.
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11: So I would say the hardest years of our marriage were when? Please don't say today or this year.
12: When our kids were little. It was so hard. I felt alone. I felt like I didn't know what I was doing. It felt like you were building your career, and I was lost. I think that can be pretty typical, don't you?
11: Oh, I think, yeah. I mean, it doesn't have to be, but I think it just is. You mm-hmm. know, when you're in that season of life, and we've got two moms in here with, what, 9 kids between them? Or 8?
13: 8. 8. Uh-oh. You had to count real quick.
11: I hope I'm not a prophet.
13: Oh, please don't.
11: Then we've got two moms in here with 8 kids between them.
12: And they're sister-in-laws.
11: I mean, it's pretty cool. We got Emily Jensen and Laura Wiffler, mm-hmm. the creators of Risen Motherhood, and we've had a day with you guys. Welcome back for day 2.
14: Awesome. Thank you for having us.
13: Yeah, thanks.
11: Let's talk. I mean, in your book, which really I love is because you apply the gospel. And like I said yesterday, not just a little bit. Every page is full of the gospel.
12: And it's the name of your podcast as well, isn't it?
14: Risen Motherhood. Yeah. And we were really creative with the book title.
12: I like it.
11: There you go. You just keep that brand going. But, I mean, one of the things you mentioned, and you go through all these very practical things, and the gospel comes in, and I know that's why moms love what you do, but you have a chapter on marriage. And I don't know if we'll spend the whole day talking about it, but I think we could, because you're in that season. So talk about marriage and having a great, healthy, God purpose-centered marriage in the middle of Risen Motherhood.
12: And let me add, too, both of you have children with disabilities. And so your kids are getting older, but you're continually putting your time and energy with all of your kids, but especially you have some more energy that you're putting into the kids that have special needs. And I'm guessing that that can take a toll on your marriage as well. Is that mm-hmm. true?
14: Yes, absolutely. I think it's just been interesting over the years because you do go through phases in marriage. Like what you're saying, when kids are really, really little and all you are doing is just surviving day to day and coordinating to the next outing. And I think for us, so we've been married 14 years and our youngest is in first grade now. So we're a little bit out of that stage. We have kind of been rebuilding now in our marriage. Not that anything was like torn down, but it's like you're investing in a different way that I think we didn't always have time to do in the little years.
12: Yeah, you're looking at each other like, oh, I remember you.
14: Yeah, and oh, the kids really will go to college someday. They really will move out. I think when they're really little, you don't believe it. It seems impossible that they'll ever be that old. And now we're going, oh, actually, we can imagine the amount of years we'll be. And then it's us. And are we investing in our friendship? Are we partnering on things together? And I think something that's really helped us through the years is just trying to stay on the same page in the big picture. Because my husband and I have really different personalities. We have really different ways of doing things. You know, our method to getting to the same end is usually different. But the point is that we're trying to get to the same end. And so trying to find ways that we can be unified in the big picture and stay on the same page, I think, has been really important for us.
12: Let me ask you, Emily, you're married to Laura's brother.
14: Yes.
12: And so has there ever been like this awkwardness of, let me vent to you, not just about my husband, but about your brother?
13: Ooh, I want to know this answer. I've never asked.
14: Laura has been so good about being normal. And I mean, just like laid back, like being open about it. Because I think I'm usually the one of the two of us that's like, oh, I want to make sure we have clean boundaries here and that you don't feel like you have to hear about this.
13: But she
14: pushes me and is like, I want to hear. I want to know what's going on in your marriage. And so I definitely feel like we're able somehow, by God's grace, to keep all of those things separate.
13: Yeah.
14: And yeah, Laura is someone who I can talk to about marriage. Now, definitely there's some topics
13: that I don't want to know. I'll be honest.
14: I don't get into details about your brother.
13: I know. It's weird. I've had it.
14: Find another friend.
13: Happened a few
14: for
13: times,
14: that.
13: And I'm like, with like group settings.
14: But yeah, but the normal marriage questions and woes we can talk about. And
13: well, and as I'm so for you. And I think that is so key as friends and as family members that love one another, that we be for one another and believe the best in each other, you know? And so I want her to have room and freedom to just share the real realities of what's going on, and also know that I'm going to believe that they're both, like you said, pursuing the same goal and their end goal is different, and just to be a friend and cheerleader. I think we all need that. And that's a huge thing, I think, in marriage too, is that we believe the best in our spouses. And I know that for me, my husband and I are also opposites, very different from one another. It seems to happen a lot in marriage.
12: I know.
13: And yet I've had to really trust that he wants the same thing as me. And you're going to say something.
12: Well,
13: I can feel it.
12: You said like you want to see the best in each other.
13: Yeah.
12: Generally, most women don't do that. They see the negative in their husband. They don't see the good.
13: Yeah.
12: How have you done
11: Maybe
12: that?
11: Maybe their husbands aren't as bad as the one you are married to.
13: Oh, no. They're normal.
12: I think it's typical, though.
13: Yeah.
12: Especially if you don't have a friend that's on the same page spiritually. You've been around women that there is just a husband bashing that goes on.
13: Yes, absolutely.
12: And so you're saying you're believing the best and seeing the best. How did you start doing that?
13: I've been fairly open about my husband for a long time worked really long hours, would just not be at home very, very often because he was doing great at work and was just really committed to his job. And we definitely did not see eye to eye on that. And my children were young and at home. My daughter was getting diagnosed with disabilities, surgeries. Like we were moving. There were so many things going on. And I felt like he wasn't as present as I had hoped for him to be. And I think one of the things that kept me through a lot of it was that his words were that I want to be available. I want to be here. I love you. I care about you guys. But sometimes I felt like maybe the actions didn't add up just the way I am in my own life, right? Like I say one thing and then I do another thing. So, but I had to believe that his heart was there and that what he said, I felt like at times, if perhaps I couldn't trust him, I could trust God with our lives. And so I could believe the best because I believe that his heart was still soft towards wanting to be available to our family. And there were times where I think in that situation, we needed more tools, more people around us, other voices helping us both to know how to get a different family lifestyle that we said we wanted, but it felt very hard to achieve in the moment. And so believing the best doesn't say, I don't see any of these problems or like, oh, you can do nothing wrong. It doesn't mean anything like that, but it does mean to say like, okay, if he's saying that he wants this and I want this too, like I'm going to believe that we both want to pursue this, even though it feels really bumpy right now, even though it feels really hard. And then we want to bring in voices and support structures and accountability or whatever those things are in order to say, okay, we're going to pursue what we both say we want. Mm-hmm. And also, like, it can happen in little things, I think, a lot of times with couples where, you know, one person just forgets to take out the trash. And believing the best means, okay, you actually forgot. Not that you just, like, only wanted to watch the football game or whatever, you know.
12: Or, like, how do you forget every single week?
13: I know. Questions. Many questions. Right.
14: But what I like that you're getting at, too, is it's almost developing just compassion for your spouse too, and like who they are and what they're walking through. Because with our own issues, right, when I forget to do something, I want someone to be like, what's going on with you today? Are you okay? You must have a lot on your mind. And to really dig in, right, and know that I'm not perfect. I have issues. You want someone to have that compassion. And it's helped me to know too, like, my husband also has hurts in his life. He also has, you know, things that are on his mind that are weighing on him. And so recognizing that, right, it's not just, well, you didn't meet my needs and you're not doing what I want, but like, what's going on with you? Like, are you okay? How can I come alongside you in this? And knowing that, you know, there's a person on the other side who might be hurting, who might also be carrying a lot. And having that kind of response to them that I would want someone to have to me, I think has been really helpful. And having that like long-suffering attitude
15: the grace of the gospel.
11: Well, I mean, I'm sitting over here as the guy. I'm the only guy here.
14: Yeah.
11: You know, as the husband representative. And I'm thinking, man, you talk about grace. You two just spoke really grace. And part of me is like, do you live that? Because there's moments, right, where you said, you know, when
14: you
11: he was working.
14: You have to invite our husbands in to see what they think.
11: Yeah. But I know we get frustrated with one another.
14: Yeah.
11: And both of you have already, you've said enough where I go, wow, you have good marriages. Mm. In the middle of this crazy life you're living at a season in your life where it would be really hard. Mm. Get real practical. What do? You guys date? Do you talk at night?
16: It's so funny you bring up date night because Emily and I have a thing about feeling like, I don't know if I'm allowed to share this, but feeling like maybe date nights are so good and so helpful. But also there are seasons in life where date nights aren't possible because we have children with disabilities.
14: At the restaurant.
16: Good clarification. Because we have children with disabilities and...
11: Can you leave them?
16: We can. Clearly, we're here.
11: Yeah.
16: But it can be hard. It's much more difficult to secure childcare, and things like that. And especially when they were younger, we needed to be available for bedtime and things like that. And so while I think dates are so valuable, I think there's a lot of pressure on young married couples who have little children at home to figure out a way, even if it's, you know, let's watch TV and eat ramen on the couch, but it's just us and it's intentional. But we're tired, you know, and that's a very real thing to be very, very exhausted because your kid's not sleeping. And so I think that the Lord is kind to sustain us no matter our season and that we have to trust that marriage is not dependent upon a special kind of set aside night, but that God can sustain a marriage through so much more than that in heavy, big seasons where maybe we don't have capacity to even say, hey, every Tuesday night, we're going to get on the couch. We're going to have ice cream. And I only say that to relieve some pressure.
15: That has just relieved so much pressure. We've talked to a lot of military families.
16: Yeah.
15: Who one of the spouses deployed, like, we can't have date night.
16: Yes.
14: Yeah.
15: And so can we not make it?
16: Right. Right. Is it good? Absolutely. So please no one hear that like, if you can do that, go for it. That's going to be incredible. But also, you can have a very great marriage.
11: And the things that happen on a typical date night, whether it's at a restaurant or whatever, you still do somehow. Communication.
16: Yeah. Exactly.
11: Connection.
16: Yeah.
11: Intimacy. You name it.
16: How do
11: I'm
16: you
11: guessing
16: do?
11: You still do that even in a different way.
16: Yeah.
14: Yeah, I think it's kind of like quiet time where you have to be able to think outside of the box of, if I can't be with God from 6:15 a.m. to 6:25 a.m. with my coffee, with my Bible, can I not meet with God? And it's like, you absolutely can. You can immerse yourself in the Lord all day, every day. You have to just be a little bit more creative and think more openly. And I think for us, that's kind of what we've done in each season. It's just be creative about what it means to stay connected in that season. So for us right now, like I said, we have school-age children, so they're gone during the day. So guess when my husband and I go do stuff together and hang out? While they're at school. We rarely go on an evening date or a morning date, but, you know, if he's free around lunch and I'm free around lunch, I'll say, hey, can we have lunch together?
16: But as an alternate perspective, as someone who I had shared, my husband worked really long hours, so we would not see each other very often. And still, like, he works away during the day. So that's probably not practical for us to see one another during the daytime. But that being said, I think one of the things that helped us was that we took trips together. Mm. And so we found that for him, I always would joke that I had to get him out of state in order for work to leave him alone. And mm-hmm. I know there will be women here that will resonate with that statement.
11: Yeah. Yeah.
16: And so I would plan us a little weekend away, or we would take a week away and do something a little bit longer. But that was something that we didn't bring our children on. And it sort of carried us a lot longer through things. And there were hard years. I mean, when my daughter was diagnosed with disabilities and we were working through a lot of just big life changes, no, please no one hear that our marriage is good all the time, especially that season. Things were really, really hard, but we both promised that we would make good on the covenant that we made before the Lord. And so it wasn't an option for us to explore anything else, because we both knew that we wanted to make this work. And this is assuming a healthy marriage, you know, that it has its normal struggles and ups and downs. There's no abuse. There's nothing like that. So there's assumptions that I'm putting in here that I hope anyone hears, that those caveats are there and said. But this is where we kind of, Emily and I keep saying, we want the same thing. Like, we know that our husbands want to honor God. They want to be faithful to God. And they're going to do it in a different way than what we think is best. You know, it's their quiet times are going to look different than what I would suggest. Their time in men's ministry is going to look different than what I think is the right way to do it. And yet we have to give them freedom to be able to figure that out on their own, just like we have freedom to figure that out as wives. And so there's a lot more we could say, but I think that it's really just important to recognize your season of life and allow your talk with your husband. Okay, what is right? Like, how often should we have one-on-one time together? How often should we try to pursue a date night? Should we take a yearly trip instead? And so having that open communication when you're both not hot-headed, right? Mm. You're not coming in mad and saying, I haven't seen you in a month, what the world? But instead you're saying, okay, I prayed about this. I feel like I'm in a good, you know, state right now, where I'm walking in grace, and have that communication then with your husband, and like decide then and there, this is what we would like life to be like. Mm. And knowing that it's probably not going to measure quite up to that, but that's something you want to pursue. And I think that that can be really helpful of what's practical, what's realistic, and then what do we want that fits in there?
15: I think that's really good. And I'm guessing, I'm imagining you're having Emily praying for you mm-hmm. as you're having hard conversations, or vice versa. Yes. And I'm guessing too, because you talk to so many women and this is kind of your job, you probably contact and talk to a lot of women that don't have husbands that are on the same page spiritually. How do you encourage them?
14: Yeah. I mean, that's really challenging. And what we try to do all the time is push moms toward their local church and their local community, because you really, I think if you're in a situation like that, you really need people in your real life who you see on a regular basis, who can be praying for you and who can speak into your specific situation. Because you need someone who knows your husband, your challenges, who can help give you wisdom. It's really, really difficult. I mean, I cannot imagine how hard it would be to feel like, no, my husband and I aren't on the same team. But we know that she can trust the Lord and she can rest her identity in him, and that he is doing things in and through her life for his glory, for her good. There are scriptural promises that she can absolutely believe and rest in, even if her husband isn't who, you know, she hopes that he would be. And I think too about the ministry of prayer that she has for her husband, and that regardless of where he's at spiritually, she may be the one person in his life who's going before the Lord on his behalf. And think about what a powerful thing that is, and what a gift you're giving and honoring him in that way. He may not know that or appreciate that, but that's unseen work that the Lord sees that he is rewarding, and no one else may care about in your life, but that's important work.
11: I would love for you to speak to the dad, the husband. Because for years, probably decades, I didn't understand how hard it was for Ann, for a mom. I think I do now, maybe, but I didn't. I mean, I wouldn't come home and judge you, but I was like, you know, my life is really hard. I'm leading this, you know, and I come in the door and she is exhausted. And speak to the guy.
16: Yeah.
11: Tell him this is what it is like for your wife.
14: Well, one thing I was going to say I've noticed throughout the years is how overstimulating it is. I mean, even just the very physicality of it. I mean, it's like almost imagine you're in a room all day and there's like loud music blaring and there's lights flashing and there's little things coming out of the wall punching your body. And, you know, and you can't leave. Except for when you go to the bathroom and then and like the room follows you to the bathroom. So there is a very real component of it that is, it's exhausting because it's so overstimulating.
13: Sounds good.
16: The other day I actually heard, this was on some social media, but a dad was saying, and I thought this was like really cool. He was saying, I actually have the privilege to go work because my wife gets to be a stay-at-home mom and that she serves me in that way. And it was just interesting because I think we say that a lot as women, like we get to serve our husbands when they're at work, especially if that mom is a stay-at-home mom. But to hear a dad say, I have the privilege of working outside the home because my wife is serving me in the home. I thought that, I don't know. It's like saying the same thing, but hearing it from a guy recognize the privilege that it is, because sometimes it can feel like that's his right. You know, that's, well, he gets to do that because he's head of the household. And it can kind of feel, especially I'm probably someone who's maybe a little bit more ambitious and probably like has to like use my hands and my mind all day. And I really enjoy that. And I think that that was something that was hard for me was it felt like, well, okay, yep, I have to, that's his right. And so now I have to be home in order to support him in that. But instead for him to hear and recognize what a privilege it is. And so just asking, you know, as we speak to dads, I think recognizing the privilege it is that you get to go off to work every day and that you come home and whatever state you're home

0: times. Like, nobody may ever see your work, but Jesus sees. But sometimes you just need another human being that you love and care for to recognize it. And so that's what I would say to any dad who's listening. It's like, go home. And whether your wife is working outside the home and then she's coming home and feeding those kids dinner and getting them off to practices, or she's at home all day, tell her you love her. Tell her all the reasons why. Tell her why she's incredible. And that, I think, will do so much for her as she goes into the next day and the week beyond. And like, put it on your phone, make a little reminder, and do it once a week, you know, every day.
1: And if you're hearing this and you have a friend that you know her husband will not do that, good. You do it for her.
0: So good.
1: Like, we just need to remind each other as sisters, like, I see everything you're doing and I know it's hard, way to go.
2: And I got to add this, dude. If you're the guy saying, I can't do that, do it.
0: Yeah.
2: Seriously. If you have a moment where you can get quiet, say, honey, tell me about your day.
0: Yes.
2: Hear about her day. Mm-hmm. She's had a hard day probably. I know you have too, but she's had a hard day. She would feel honored to be able to go, well, I did this and I changed 18 diapers and I picked up.
1: I mowed the grass.
0: Yeah. and be impressed, you know?
1: Yeah.
0: Like,
1: yeah,
0: don't.
1: You're amazing.
0: Yeah, exactly. Genuinely impressed. Yeah.
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5: 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It's the 21st of May. We're nearly at the end of May, which means that we're nearly at the end of our half-yearly appeal. Say more about that later, but for now, let's start with some music. It's United and Touch the Sky.

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0: Hi, it's Rick Broom again with an update on our mid-year appeal. Two-thirds of the way through May and we have reached just over 10% of our target. That's not great, as it means we still need to see over $100,000 come in before the end of the month. While I'm concerned about that, I'm more concerned that only 47 people have given to the appeal. When you think that we have tens of thousands of listeners, it's really a little sad that so far so few have given. Now I know that many of you are willing to give, but just not able to. But I know there are many of you who are both willing and able to give. I need to emphasize that this appeal is not about funding new equipment or content development. The $120,000 is what we need to keep paying our bills in the months ahead. It's not a nice-to-get target, it's a must-reach target. So please pray and listen to the prompting of the Father. Click over to rhema.cc or call 4367 4042. 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

0: talk is.
1: On Rima Central Coast, that was Need to Breathe with The Devil's Been Talking. And this is Young and Free with Alive.

0: Stop, reflect, refocus. This is Going Deeper from the Salvos.
1: Colin Lane gave some great insights in War Cry recently about the Great Gatsby. F. Scott Fitzgerald's famous male, the Great Gatsby, was once, well, not so great. Born James Gatz, he was the son of unsuccessful farmers, and unable to come to terms with his background of poverty, he estranged himself from his family. All alone and struggling, he reinvented himself to make ends meet. James Gatz transformed himself. Many of us would like to reinvent ourselves for various reasons. We can think of many examples in the music industry alone, like the artist formerly known as Prince. And last year, CBS News reported that American rap star Snoop Dogg had reinvented himself, changing his name to Snoop Lion. He said during a visit to Jamaica, he became a reggae artist, connected with Bob Marley's spirit, and is now Bob Marley reincarnated. I only hope it improves his singing. Whether we're ashamed of our past, whether it's for political or business gain, whether it's out of embarrassment over our given name, many of us would like to reinvent ourselves. The extraordinary thing is, in antiquity, it was recorded by Paul in the Good Book in 2 Corinthians chapter 5, how anyone who belongs to Christ has become a new person. The old life is gone. A new life has begun. Amazing news for those who lived a life, well, they'd rather forget. Imagine, whoever we've hurt, whatever mistakes we've made, we've been forgiven and given a fresh start. Reinvented for a new, better life, new meaning, new purpose, a new person with a new hope. Now that's what I call good news. I'm Joe Cool, formerly known as Aaron Wright. I think I'll stick to Aaron Wright.

Psalm 34 encourages us to pursue peace. Recent tragic events in our nation and globally have made a marked impact on our nation. Considering those affected, would love to encourage you to join with us and with thousands of others around our nation to pursue peace through prayer and kindness. Visit PrayAustralia.org for ways you can help. This is a time